That was Victory Life Church with Hope is Alive. Today's theme is based on a scripture that I've used a lot over the past 12 weeks from Nehemiah 8:10. The joy of the Lord is your strength. As I've mentioned before, the Lord gave me this scripture as a life scripture, one to cherish, to meditate on, base my walk with him on. Initially, I felt its power rather than fully understand its actual meaning in my life. But I feel it is a precious stone that glows brighter with the focus. The joy of the Lord is your strength. God is a joyful God. He's not ticked off. And this scripture is found in the Old Testament concerning his people who are in exile due to their disobedience and worship of false idols. But he wants to comfort them. The context of this scripture is that of the returning exiles under the command and protection of a foreign king, Cyrus. They've gone back to their homeland to rebuild the walls of the city of Jerusalem. At the celebration of the wall's completion, the law is being read to them, which for most of them, they've never heard. And they are weeping because they're cut to the heart as they begin to realize their present predicament is due to their own rebellion. But then they're encouraged with the full scripture of Nehemiah 8:10. Nehemiah said, "Go and enjoy choice food and sweet drinks, and send some to those who have nothing prepared. This day is holy to our Lord. Do not grieve, for the joy of the Lord is your strength." Do not grieve, for the joy of the Lord is your strength. The Lord is joyful over their repentance. But I think it's the kind of repentance that heals dislocation. The kind of repentance that brings to mind the prodigal son. My son who was lost has now been found. The Lord's joy comes out of his love for us. That's why it's our strength. When I was first given this gift of a truth, I remember trying to open it up, sitting on my own, meditating on it. This God who is now my life, so imminent and yet so abstract, completely known by faith, trusting, leaning into the hope, confident in the belief that I'm known, that I'm loved and kept by his love. He is joy. And that joy somehow can be translated as strength for me.

That was Mark Yellen Brown and Why Am I Amazed? I believe that joy is very much connected to peace, and both are fruits of the Spirit. Recently at Bible College, I recall being told that this kind of peace stems from your life being free in front of God from any needful investigation. Freedom from judgment. Freedom from the stress of somehow proving to God, or anyone for that matter, that you are righteous, free from guilt, and free from condemnation. It was a complete revelation of 2 Corinthians 5:21. He who knew no sin became sin for us, that we might become the righteousness of God in him. This peace is connected to joy, in that God's joy is a result of the revelation of your own righteousness, your own perfect right standing with God. At that moment, as you waken to the reality of his open access to your whole heart, he sees your heart touch eternity. And in that instant, a flame is lit that can never go out. A flame that burns as passionate intensity of not only who you are in Christ, but what you have received through the magnitude of his gift of righteousness attained at the cross. Peace with God. And joy, unlike happiness, is not reliant on circumstances. Joy is a bubbling stream, sometimes rising to a river, and it brings revelation, constantly overcoming the now tangible transience of what can be seen and felt in the temporal. His joy is and can be linked to your spirit and now soul, like an umbilical cord of pure light and love, connected from the Father's heart to yours. Wow.

That was passion and glorious day. The joy of the Lord is your strength. His joy is our strength. As we begin to understand his true nature, in 1 John 4:8, whoever does not love does not know God, because God is love. God doesn't just have an amazing God-like love, therefore huge, therefore pure and perfect. It's better than that. He is love. Describe love. Define love. God. And this love is translated from the Greek word agape. I like this definition. The essence of agape love is goodwill, benevolence, and willful delight in the object of love. Unlike our English word love, agape is not used in the New Testament to refer to romantic or sexual love, nor does it refer to close friendship or brotherly love, for which the Greek word philia is used. Agape love involves faithfulness. God has willful delight in the object of his love. That sounds like joy. If we know he delights in us, that strengthens us. We're emboldened as we walk in the knowledge of being the love focus of a holy God. The true nature of God is built on the foundation of being love. He is a safe God. He is an other-centered God. The enemy of love, the fire of lies, is wholly self-centered, the essence and lifeblood of pride and self-righteousness. Our spiritual health is founded on our understanding of God being holy love and holy good, and that he is for us.

That was Lucy Grimble with Great Redeemer. The joy of the Lord is our strength. As mentioned earlier, to receive the strength that comes from his joy, we have to have settled in our hearts that he is love and he is good. Hebrews 11, 1 and 6. Now faith is the substance of things hoped for, the evidence of things not seen. And without faith, it is impossible to please God, because anyone who comes to him must believe that he exists and that he rewards those who earnestly seek him. To be settled in our hearts is to have faith in this good God. Faith is actively seeking him above all and before all. John 17:3. Now this is eternal life, that they know you, the only true God, and Jesus Christ, whom you have sent. So eternal life is not just the fruit of being born again. That fruit which we always see as our living forever with God, which is truth and wonderful. The word of God says that eternity is knowing God, and we entered into that eternity the moment we received Christ. That means we taste true eternal life as we seek to know the one who loved us and saved us, who is love and who is only good. Jeremiah 29:13. You will seek me and find me when you seek me with all your heart. To experience the joy of the Lord as strength, we need to seek him with all our heart. Joy comes from knowing God, because in knowing God, his true nature is revealed to us. And faith is that action of seeking him.

That was Jesus Culture with Keith Green's O Lord, You're Beautiful. The joy of the Lord is our strength. This is from John 14:9. Anyone who has seen me has seen the Father. If you want to know the true nature of God, look at Jesus. Colossians 1:15-20. The Son is the image of the invisible God, the firstborn over all creation. For in him all things were created, things in heaven and on earth, visible and invisible. Whether thrones or powers or rulers or authorities, all things have been created through him and for him. He is before all things, and in him all things hold together. And he is the head of the body, the church. He is the beginning and the firstborn from among the dead, so that in everything he might have the supremacy. For God was pleased to have all his fullness dwell in him, and through him to reconcile to himself all things, whether things on earth or things in heaven, by making peace through his blood shed on the cross. So he is the image of the invisible God, and God was pleased to have all his fullness dwell in him. And from Hebrews 1:3, the Son is the radiance of God's glory and the exact representation of his being, sustaining all things by his powerful word.

That was Victory Life Church with You Are Faithful. As you read the Gospels, God's true nature shines through. His heart of compassion and his love for the lost sheep. Matthew 9:36. When he saw the crowds, he had compassion on them because they were harassed and helpless, like sheep without a shepherd. John 5:19. So Jesus explained, I tell you the truth, the Son can do nothing by himself. He does only what he sees the Father doing. Whatever the Father does, the Son also does. And what is the Father doing? Luke 4:18 and 19. Jesus said, the Spirit of the Lord is on me because he has anointed me to proclaim good news to the poor. He has sent me to proclaim freedom for the prisoners and recovery of sight for the blind, to set the oppressed free, to proclaim the year of the Lord's favour. John 3:17. For God did not send his Son into the world to condemn the world, but to save the world through him. And in John 10:10, Jesus says, but I have come that they might have life and have it more abundantly. And in Acts 10:38, Paul says about Jesus, how God anointed Jesus of Nazareth with the Holy Spirit and power, and how he went around doing good and healing all who were under the power of the devil, because God was with him. Through those scriptures, we see God's heart expressed through the incarnate Son. We see a true reflection of God's nature.

That was Hillsong Worship, and Christ is enough. The joy of the Lord is our strength. So in Jesus, we have a clearer picture of God's true nature. We see his joy at the prodigal's return in the form of the exiles, in the recognition of how far they had wandered away from their God. We see God's joy as we have a revelation of our own righteousness, received as a gift from the sacrifice of his Son. God's joy stemming from his nature as love. I want to focus now on an aspect of God's joy that gives me the most joy in just thinking about it. And here I'm going to really go off on one, because it's so powerful and to our human ears so outrageous. God's joy at his own perfection, wholeness, completeness. His joy in the unity of the Trinity, perfect community. God's own joy at his omniscience, omnipotence and omnipresence. God's own joy in the beauty of his own Son, newly astounded as throughout eternity more and more facets are discovered, as they continually behold each other, Father, Son and Holy Spirit. And like a whirling dervish dance of joy, love encountering love encountering love encountering love. Eternal joy is held in the eternal present, the eternal now. And this is the key in how we receive that strength from his glorious joy. Within time's constraint, the past is gone. The future is yet to be. God is with us now. God encounters are always in the present moment. His joy touches us now, and now we are strong. Whatever the circumstance, I mean whatever the circumstance, be still and recognize his forever presence with you. That truth trumps your whatever reality. Practice the presence of one whose eyes are continually on you. Lean into him with your soul, mind, will and emotions. He is your strong tower. Declare the truths of your glorious Father, who you have permission to call Abba, who wants you to call him Daddy, which can feel so uncomfortable at first. Daddy, universal creator. But it's true.

That was Rivers and Robots with Shepherd of My Soul. Today's show has been a ramble, a direct, spontaneous Bible meditation on the joy of the Lord is your strength. I haven't touched the surface. It's a forever application. How His joy is my strength. As you focus on answering that, you encounter His presence and a touch of His joy at your seeking. After the meditation, Julia Vittoria will be singing What a Beautiful Name, a meditation. From the seen to the unseen, from the temporal to the eternal, from the physical to the spiritual, I try, precious Jesus, to bridge that gap. You, precious Jesus, are what turns the Father's joy into my strength. You revealed, you proved His love, and for the joy set before you, you laid your life down for us. Your joy makes me stronger. I rely on your pleasure in me to keep me focused on the goal, which is knowing you more, encountering you more, so from the overflow, I can love like you. Joy seeps into me, body and soul. You are the vine, I am the branch. Your joy is the holy sap, the holy lifeblood, Zoe life. We are forever joined, spirit to spirit, as you are now, so am I, in this world. Joy becomes strength in the now of encounter. Encountering love as the means to overcome. You are the strength of my life, and God is love, and God is true joy.

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1: Recently, I visited the land of Israel and came away forever challenged by it. Hi, I'm Tanya Harris of God Conversations. It was surreal on my trip to visit places so familiar in name, Galilee, the Mount of Olives, and Jerusalem. A feast of sights and sounds. And oh, the food! At the same time, the thought kept resounding in my head, what have we done with what you've given us? This was most clear at a church marking the potential site of Jesus' tomb. Here, six different Christian sects fought over the space, deliberately interrupting each other's rituals and arguing about who cleans what. We were surrounded by people kissing stones and taking selfies with gold furnishings. I felt sick. How does this mark the God who taught us to seek a kingdom of selflessness and love? While these sites are lovely to visit, the higher priority is to live out Jesus' teachings in the places we're called to. May we truly follow in his steps. For more on hearing God's voice, go to godconversations.com.

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1: Hi, I'm Dudley Anderson. Jesus said, out of the abundance of the heart, the mouth will speak. See, words are thoughts that are held captive in our hearts, but escape through our lips. Our confession is an admission of belief. We are told to believe in Jesus and to confess him as Lord. The Bible also says that we've overcome the enemy, Satan, by the blood of the Lamb and the word of our testimony. Jesus' blood defeated Satan, but your confession makes that victory yours. So, by the stripes of Jesus, you were healed. Go ahead and shout about it. God will meet all your needs in Christ, so go ahead and shout about it. You've not been given a spirit of fear, but of love, power, and a sound mind, so go ahead and shout about it. Add your testimony to the victory of the blood of the Lamb, and you will overcome the father of lies. God Tracking is shouting about all God has done for you. Find out about God Tracking at godtracker.co.uk.

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1: About 9 years ago, my daughter, who was 19 at the time, left home to live with a friend in a flat. And over a 12-month period, she drew away from us. And by the end of that year, we no longer had any friendship with her. For 8 years, I prayed for my daughter, missed her very, very much, and longed for her. And just last year, while I was on holiday, we received a phone call to say that she wanted to be in contact with us again. And the most wonderful thing about this wasn't really that Julie wanted to be back in touch with us again, but it was the overwhelming feeling I got of God answering my prayer and God really caring for me. And I just want people to believe that God loves you and he wants to answer your prayer.
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1: And he gave me a very special verse at that time, which is Philippians 4:13. And it says, I can do all things through Christ who strengthens me. When I read that verse, I felt so foolish. Here I'd been telling our great God what I could and couldn't do, and all along, my answer was right there in His Word. Just because we're Christians, we're not promised exactly what we want or exactly what we think we should have. But we have a God who loves us enough. He's going to give us exactly what we need.
2: You'll find meaning for your life now and through eternity when you begin a personal relationship with Jesus Christ by faith. 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
1: Welcome to Everyday Moments with Joyce Meyer. When trouble and difficult times come, why do you pray? I would guess that the majority of us pray that God would take the uncomfortable situation away. But is that the right request? Here's Joyce.
2: Let's just talk for a minute about your prayer life and how you pray during times of trouble. First of all, are you praising God enough and thanking God enough, or has all your prayer time just become, God, get me out of this situation, get me out of this, deliver me, I need a breakthrough? Are we giving God enough attention for what He does do and not just looking at the things that still need to be done? It's so important that our prayers are right. And you know, when I read the Bible, I don't even find examples of when Paul prayed for the churches, of him asking God to get them out of their circumstances. Paul prayed for them that they would be stable in the midst of their circumstances. So are you praying that way? Are you just asking God to get you out of whatever it is that you're in that you don't like? Or are you praying, God, make me stable as I go through this? Help me represent you and not complain and remain thankful all the way through.
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Malcolm Ryan here, saying if you like country, you're going to love The Country Show. Why? 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
1: 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This is Gas Street Music, and that was Love Won't Stop. You know, through whatever we're going through, God's love is there. Unconditional love, and I'm reaching out to each one of you. 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Well, let's continue then with By the Grace of God and Yours featuring Leland.

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Me, Jill Bailey, with Gas Street Music. And we'll be sharing from 2 Chronicles 20. You know, this is probably the most familiar and loved chapter in 2 Chronicles. It explains how the Lord grants victory to those who trust in him. So Jehoshaphat was facing the greatest external threat of his reign. And a great multitude of people, that's the Moabites, the Ammonites, and others from Syria, were plotting to crush Judah. And in the face of these incredible odds, Jehoshaphat humbled himself before the Lord. You know, we need to do the same if you're facing a situation. You know, just get before the Lord. And the result was this great victory that he'd ever experienced. You know, the promise of the Lord through the prophet Jahaziel was a comfort to all the believers that were there of all ages who face hopeless situations. So I'll read what he said as well to encourage us. And he said, "Do not be afraid or dismayed, for the battle is not yours, but God's." You know, that's where you need to hear from God, you know, to find out what to do. You know, just are you to sit back and stand on the promises of God, you know, or are you to actually go forward and do something? But however, the account reveals three elements then that put God's people in the place where he could deliver them. So these are things they had to do. You know, they had to fast, or they had to pray, and they also had to praise. So fasting was one of the keys to releasing the deliverance of Judah's experience. This was a proclaimed fast in which the whole nation took part in. Fasting was not a tool by which we can manipulate God to accomplish something, but it's simply an outward indication of an inward sincerity. That's evidence of the urgency that we feel when praying for special needs. You know, second thing was for Judah's deliverance was to pray. And the prayer of Jehoshaphat, you know, from verses 4 to 11, was a reminiscence of Solomon's prayer in chapter 6 and in 1 Kings 8 as well, perhaps based on the promises that are in chapter 7, verse 14, verse 12. Give the essence of the prayer for helplessness. So they're just declaring to God, you know, how helpless they were and that they didn't have enough people, you know, to face this battle. They actually said, "For we have no power, nor do we know what to do." But they did say that our eyes are upon you. And that's the most important thing, is to just fix your eyes upon Jesus. You know, and the cry of the Christians in this darkest night of their experience was, "Lord, I don't know what to do, but I'm counting on you." And, you know, that was great there to see what God was going to do through prayer. And praise, you know, is a really important, powerful praise, because, you know, the enemy has to flee when praise is about. So I'll share a bit more about what was actually said then and what took place in that battle and how we can take on board the things that they did to today, to the things that we're going through. So let's continue to worship the Lord with Rule and Reign then, and Praise to You Alone. That's an acoustic version.

Yeah, what a great song there. You know, continuing on about prayers and the importance of prayers is, you know, we're not here to fight physically, you know, but there are battles that we are going to face, things to go through, and we've just got to stand. You know, what does it mean to stand? Then it's to put on the whole armour of God. You know, in Ephesians chapter 6, it says, you know, put on the helmet of salvation, make sure you've got the sword of the Spirit, and that's important. I know I used to walk up and down my room and just speak out God's word, you know, that's like wielding that sword against the enemy. And it's good in 2 Chronicles 20, you know, says you'll not need to fight in this battle. Position yourselves and stand and see the salvation of God with you, you know. Do not be dismayed, and then go out even against them. You know, sometimes we have to face people or meetings and just see what God will do, you know, in that time. And just goes on in verse 20, towards the end, believe in the Lord your God and you shall be established, believing what these prophets say, and you shall prosper. So we just believe in the word of God, you know, as well. And then the good news is, you know, a bit later on, if we read verse 25, and Jehoshaphat and the people came to take away their spoil. They found among them an abundance of valuables on people and jewelry, and they were able to take them and they could carry them away. And they were actually 3 days, you know, gathering the spoil because there was so much, you know, God had given them victory. And the realm of Jehoshaphat was quiet then after this in verse 34. His God gave him rest all around, you know, and that's what God will do for you. We've just got to keep looking to him, you know. So read through Ephesians 6, read through to Chronicles 20, take on board God's word as well, and all the blessings that he's got for us. You know, in Ephesians, we are seated in heavenly places in Christ Jesus. As long as you're looking to him, we're in Christ and we're coming from that place of victory. So keep standing on God's word and see what he will do. Well, let's continue to worship him with the river then. And this is Jesus featuring Jeremy Riddle.

Yeah, you're listening to 101.8 Branch FM, Radio for Life. And I'm just going to read to reading to you called The Trap of Religion, Acts 28:27. It says, for the heart of these people have grown dull, their ears are hard of hearing, and their eyes have been closed, lest they should see with their eyes and hear with their ears, lest they should understand with their hearts and turn, so that I should heal them. You know, religion was nothing more than man trying through his own human righteousness to attain right standing with God. Man designed religion to bring him closer to God, but sadly it actually has the opposite effect. It drives him further from the Lord. You know, religion puffs up man's pride with thinking that in his own strength he can merit eternal life. Religion hardens men's hearts against the truth of the gospel. In fact, religious people are the most difficult to win. This is Bobby Andium. The longer a person has been in a religion, the further away they are from the truth. Religion is a barrier that keeps people from God. But we can pray for the religious person according to Acts 26:18, that says that we can to open their eyes in order to turn them from darkness to light, from the power of Satan to God, and that they may receive forgiveness of sins and an inheritance among those who are sanctified by faith in Jesus Christ. You know, so don't be bound up by a set of rules and regulations, because God wants us to have free, you know, to be free, to have freedom in him, to experience his love, you know, his love for you and for me. And once you love somebody, you want to do all that you want to please them. And that's what it's like with God, you know, having a good relationship with him, that we're righteous already once we've given our lives to Jesus, because God looks at Jesus in us, you know, not at all our faults, and he's praying for us as well, is Jesus. So he's praying for you as well. So let's keep worshipping the Lord then. So continue with Return to You and Yours.

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Well, there's only one more track, you know, from this album called Praise to You Alone that's coming up next. But before we hear that, I'll read in the reading called The Good Land, Deuteronomy 8, 7 and 10. The Lord your God is bringing you into a good land, a land of brooks of water, fountains and springs that flow out of valleys and hills. When you have eaten and are full, then you shall bless the Lord your God for the good land which he has given you. So it's always the Lord's objective to bring us into something good. God has not supplied us with just enough to get along. And this passage says, when you have eaten and are full, the children of Israel could choose to eat until they were full. Some people believe that is wrong because of the starvation that is in the world, but it isn't. You know, when we are blessed with abundance, God wants us to give. You know, more than that, he prospers us so that we can be a channel to get the gospel to them, to so that they will not suffer hunger physically or spiritually. Deuteronomy 8:18 says, you shall remember the Lord your God, for it is he who gives you power to get wealth, that he may establish his covenant, which he swore to your fathers, as it is this day. So what is the power God gives us? It's faith. By faith we get riches to establish his covenant. This means that we use the wealth to spread the gospel by causing the heathen to envy us so much that they will want what we have. That's the Lord. You know, God is good. Welcome to the end of the show shortly. So I'm just going to play Praise to You Alone, and then featuring some other tracks, we have Beautiful One by Tim Hughes. So let's continue to worship the Lord.

Yeah, we'll say goodbyes now towards the end of the show. So I'll see you back next week here on 101.8 Branch FM, Radio for Life. So we're playing different music. That was the last track there, Beautiful One by Tim Hughes. And coming up next, we have Place of Praise then with Matt Redman and Kim Walker-Smith. So be blessed, and I'll be back next week. Enjoy your summer holidays too.

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1: A young boy unfamiliar with Christianity recently asked me about my job as a minister. What is it that you do? Hi, I'm Tanya Harris of God Conversations. Maybe my young friend expected me to say things like lead church services, visit the sick, and conduct weddings and funerals, all of which may be true. Instead, I said my job was to help people be more Christian, that is, to be more loving towards God and others. My friend thought about it for a moment and then he asked, "Does that mean if I went to a Christian school, there'd be less bullying?" How do I answer that? I didn't want to go into a conversation about hypocrisy, but he nailed the challenge beautifully. While we're never perfect, can we all continue to help others and ourselves to be more Christian? That is, to bear the marks of Jesus in our lives, love, joy, and peace. For more on hearing God's voice, go to godconversations.com.

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0: Why do you believe in God?
1: I think the world would be absurd if there was no God. I perceive order and design, and a moral universe as well. We know rights and wrongs. And I think we know that it's the wrongdoing of the human race that messes up this beautiful world. But secondly is my experience. And that began as a child when I prayed a very simple prayer. And I just knew God had heard my prayer and that he was real. I think the fact that the world, the earth, life itself seems to be so finely balanced. But also we have the capacity for to appreciate beauty and wonder and love and these things which are far more than material, you know. I have to ask the question, where does that come in a purely material world if we are just stardust, you know? Where does it come from? I think we all know that there is something more than the material. And most people, I think, spend their lives trying to find out what that is. What is he like? What kind of God is he? And how do we know? And as a Christian, I believe that God has revealed himself to the human race in many ways through the prophets, through the scriptures, but supremely through Jesus Christ, who said things like, if you've seen me, you've seen God. So really my best picture of God is to look at Jesus. That's how I find out what God is like. And when I look at Jesus, I'm extraordinarily impressed that if this is what God's like, then he's a God who's worth knowing.
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1: Maybe you have come tonight and you see the failures in your own life. Or maybe you believe that it's too late for you, life's passed you by, you're too old, you can't change. Maybe you've come tonight and you're just wanting to know, how can I be sure that my sins are forgiven? Like Nicodemus. But you see, before Nicodemus could even ask a question, Jesus could read his heart and could read his mind. And you know what, friends? Tonight, Jesus looks right into your heart. He knows exactly what you're asking. He knows exactly what's brought you here tonight. He knows your troubles. He loves you. And you come tonight and you say, but Franklin, can he forgive me? Can I have that assurance that I'm on my way to heaven? Can I be sure tonight that my sins are forgiven? Yes.
2: As Franklin Graham has just told you, when you come to Jesus Christ by faith, you will be forgiven. We're the Billy Graham Evangelistic Association. To learn more about having a personal relationship with Jesus Christ, go online to billygraham.org and click

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1: Welcome to Everyday Moments with Joyce Meyer. Imagine being a football player gliding on the ice with a figure skater. A bit awkward and out of place, right? Well, Joyce has some advice that no matter where you are, you can feel at home.
2: Have you ever gone through a time in your life where you just really felt out of place? Maybe everywhere you went, you felt out of place, or maybe some particular place that you went, you felt out of place. You know, I like to use the example sometimes of maybe someone who has had a spouse die and they become a widow or a widower, and now for some reason they feel out of place when they go places with their friends because they're not what they used to be. I know I worked at a church in St. Louis, which is my hometown, for about 5 years, and when I went off staff at that church and started the ministry that I have now, even for a long time when I would go to church there, I felt out of place because I wasn't what I used to be. I just want to encourage you today, if you're in Christ, then no matter where you're at, you're at home and you can relax because He assigns your worth and value, not what you were or once were or hoped to be or what people expect you to be. So just remember, stay in Him and stay relaxed.
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2: The world is chock full of folks who would quickly give up. Have you noticed that? Hi, I'm Chuck Swindoll. Those people are the type that sit back with folded arms, deep frowns, and skeptical stares. 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Just give up." "We can't do that." Or, "It'll never work." Periodically, however, we bump into a few refreshing souls who have decided they aren't going to live in the swamp of the status quo. They aim high. They try things. They try new things. Which kind of person do you want to hang out with? Even better, which kind of person do you want to be?
3: Chuck Swindoll's insights are brought to you by Insight for Living UK. This is Terry Boyle. 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
1: I don't know about you, but I'm tired of hearing about leadership scandals in the church and outside it. What's going on here? Hi, I'm Tanya Harris of God Conversations. Some say the problem is too much wealth, so we should give it away. Others say the problem is fame, so we should remove the spotlight. Still others say the problem is power, so we should refuse high positions. Can you see the pattern? The problem isn't wealth, fame, or power. The problem is our heart towards them. This is why God works to change us from the inside out. Listening to the Spirit will involve surrendering the idols of money, status, and image as part of the process. Let's not divert the blame to external things and miss doing the internal work. Because when we do, we'll be forever set free to use all those things for the blessing of others. For more on hearing God's voice, go to godconversations.com.

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1: Hi, I'm Dudley Anderson. I remember those hot summer days in South Africa with nothing to do during school holidays when I was a kid. By the time late afternoon came, my friends and I would be so bored that we'd play a game seeing whose shadows stretched the furthest. Our shadows would stretch and stretch until the shape on the ground was twice, three times as long as its vertical counterpart, and changing with every minute. The Bible says, "Every good and perfect gift is from above, coming down from the Father of heavenly lights, who does not change like shifting shadows." The light of the mighty Father of heavenly lights casts no shifting shadow. He is the same yesterday, today, and forever. He loves you so much, and His love endures every circumstance of your life. Your Lord is consistent, and every promise that He's made to you will endure the seasonal changes of your life. God Tracking is remaining firm in the faithfulness of God despite shifting shadows. More at godtracker.co.uk.

0: Why do you believe in God?
1: I went into fortune telling because I felt I needed to find answers to where life was leading me. I soon discovered it had no answers at all, and a lot of the things it was telling me were things that weren't in the future. There were things that were obvious were going to happen. I still knew deep down in my heart there was a longing to know more about me personally and where I stood in this vast earth. I then began to read books about miracles, about God's miracles, basically. And I saw that these were people that were just like me, that had no concept of God, but yet God came through that and did what he wanted because of who he was. And I realised then that I could come to Jesus and I didn't have to worry about what the future held, because I knew I was secure in his future. And once I recognised that, the things that I was searching for became insignificant. And I can just recommend, you know, anybody that's searching as I was searching to turn to Jesus, and he'll fulfil that need.
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1: Do you feel that your life's been a failure? Is your life turned upside down? Do you wonder which way to turn in your relationships or in your business? The choice you make tonight will affect your whole life and where you will spend eternity. The cross gives us a new dynamic to life. Once you've been to the cross, you can never be the same, because the cross leads to the resurrection, and Jesus rose from the dead, and he's alive. Therefore, if any man be in Christ, he is a new creature. Old things have passed away. Behold, all things become new.
2: Mr. Graham has just reminded you that your life becomes completely new when you come to Jesus Christ by faith. 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
1: Welcome to Everyday Moments with Joyce Meyer. How do you relax? Maybe some quiet place away from the kids, hitting a few golf balls at the range, or is your relaxation found in something a bit more permanent and personal? Here's Joyce.
2: Well, you know, the truth is that God wants us to learn how to stay relaxed. Even just this morning in my own prayer time with God, I'm kind of in a time right now where my schedule is really, really busy. You know, it seems like when we have a lot to do, we just automatically tense up. I mean, like all of our muscles begin to tense up because one thing that we do is we get all this stuff in our head that we have to do, and we start thinking way ahead of where we're at right now. So even this morning, God reminded me, stay relaxed, because I've been a little tired lately. And the truth of the matter is that the more tension you have, the more it's going to drain your energy. And so we need to just on purpose try to stay relaxed in mind, in emotion, and even in our physical body. Because Jesus said, come unto me if you labor and you're heavy laden and overburdened, and I will cause you to rest. I will ease and relieve and refresh your souls. So come to him today, stay relaxed, and he'll give you strength.
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1: There was once a father who, all the way home from church, fussed about the sermon and then fussed about the traffic. Hi there, I'm Chuck Swindoll. And then this man fussed about how late the meal was served. And then when it was served, the same man bowed his head and said a great prayer. Just as they were passing the potatoes, his small son said, "Daddy, did God hear you when you left church and started fussing about the sermon and the traffic?" Father sort of blushed and said, "Well, yes, son, he heard me." "And Daddy, did God hear you when you prayed for this food we're eating?" "Yes, son, he heard me." "So, Daddy, which one did God believe?" Never forget, my friend, your kids are watching and listening.
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Out on that desert road, Casting Crowns, Branch FM, Radio for Life, across Dewsbury. Pray for our families in other countries. Lord, many of us, we have family, relations and friends as well in other countries. I pray for those in Pakistan, India, Bangladesh and Sri Lanka. I pray for those family that we know in the Philippines, in parts of Africa, in the Caribbean and in Latin America as well. Each we have our own worries and our own concerns. Father God, you know each one of them. Thank you that you care, and thank you that I can call on you, we can call on you for help at this time. Father God, please protect us all. This is a song on Branch FM by a band called Kane. It's called The Commission.

0: That's the important thing to hang on to. Goodbye is not the end. That's based on the words of Jesus as he ascended to heaven and the Great Commission, where he told us to go and tell people about him. I'm Martin Cooper. This is Branch FM, serving Dewsbury in West Yorkshire in England. We've got an hour of prayer. 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I pray for our royal family. I pray for the councillors on Kirklees Council. I pray for our Mayor of West Yorkshire. Lord, give them all wisdom as they rule over us. I pray for our MPs and our elected representatives. Father God, it's right that we pray for those who have power, take decisions about things around us. So I pray for all these people that they may use your wisdom, Father God, and your love. It's Branch FM 101.8. We're on FM, we're online, and we've got phone apps as well.
1: How many Facebook friends do you have? One of my friends has 685. Another friend has none. She lasted about 3 weeks on Facebook before deciding she didn't want any at all. Google says the average number of Facebook friends is just over 100. My latest count is 1,826. My childhood self would have been very happy about that. These days, the number of my Facebook friends doesn't matter to me. What matters is those friends in my inner circle. God made a beautiful world and pronounced it good. But when he saw Adam alone in the midst of it, he said, it wasn't good. We are not made to be alone. That means when everything else is good, a great job, plenty of money, a lovely home, but if I'm alone, I have nothing. God's solution comes in the form of another person, usually more than one. They are his voices of wisdom, his tool of instruction, and his hugs of comfort. Who is in your inner circle? Who are the people you turn to? The ones you trust with your heart and destiny. Pray for them. Invest in them. Thank God for them. For without them, this beautiful world we live in is not good. This is Tanya Harris of GodConversations.com.
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4: 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So what are you going to say about that then?
5: Whoopee!
4: Yes, I thought so. Okay, so what's on offer? Firstly, there's Easy Does It, with music to relax to. A put your feet up and let the world go by moment. Then there's Just Jazz and Blues, for people who just love the creativity of jazz and the down-to-earth lyrics of the blues. I mean, what's not to like? So when can you hear these shows on Branch FM? Well, Just Jazz and Blues is on every Monday evening at 8 p.m. and Easy Does It can be heard every Sunday evening at 7:30 p.m. And with both shows lifting high the name of Jesus, including a few encouraging thoughts from yours truly, you'll be more than welcome.

I Believe It. John Reddick, Ranch FM, Radio for Life, serving Dewsbury and West Yorkshire, Kirklees District, Ravensthorpe, Battling. And we play simply the best in contemporary Christian music. I'm Martin Cooper. I pray for you if you're a victim of domestic abuse in the area. There's many hundreds in Dewsbury and Ravensthorpe and Batley alone. Almost all, I think, suffer in silence. Father God, please show us where we can find confidential help. Guide people who are victims, Lord. Please guide us to a life of safety and of your holy love. Amen. Amen. 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
0: God has always got our case. He's always on our story. And thank you, Father, that you are. You know, I pray for you if you're listening, if you recently had dark thoughts. This, I think, has been a difficult time for all of us, feeling down, depressed and unhappy. Father God, help us to find the advice and counselling that we need. 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I ask this in the name of Jesus. Amen. 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

0: That's the title, First Things First. 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I pray for hundreds and thousands of us who are suffering in silence, potentially waiting for surgery. The waiting lists still very long in the NHS, and at Dewsbury Hospital is under pressure, and we'll pray for you if you work in the NHS in the Dewsbury area in a moment. Father, please heal this land. I ask this in the name of your son Jesus. Amen. Amen. Branch FM, I'm Martin Cooper. Here's Blessing of Four.
1: 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And you hear me when I call crying. And you fix me when I'm broke, right? And that's all I need to know.

0: 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Blessing of Four, Branch FM Radio for Life. 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

0: power of the Holy Spirit. Father God, I ask this in the name of your Son Jesus. Amen. 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
1: Hi, I'm Dudley Anderson. Hudson Taylor once said, we can make our best plans and try to carry them out in our own strength, or we can make careful plans and ask God to simply bless them. Then he'd add, yet another way of working is to begin with God, ask his plans, and then offer ourselves to him to carry out his purposes. This epitomizes the concept of what I call God tracking. The Bible says God knows the plans he has for us. So we need to acknowledge God in all our ways and seek first his plans and purposes. Taylor spent 51 years in China in the mid-1800s, resulting in 18,000 conversions. Then, during the dark years of the Cultural Revolution, Christianity vastly reduced. But Taylor's legacy lived on. Today in that communist land, more people go to church on a Sunday than in the whole of so-called Christianized Europe. So begin with God before you make your plans. Ask his plans and offer yourself to him to carry out his purposes. God Tracking is making your plans God's way. More at godtracker.co.uk.
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We are messengers and wholehearted. I pray for you if you work at Dewsbury Hospital. For you, if you work as a doctor, a nurse, if you're on the ancillary staff, the porters and the cleaners, as well as in the admin offices as well, those teams. 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Father God, protect us all and give us the energy to continue. And may God help you to find a time of rest and recuperation somewhere along the line. I ask this in the name of your Son Jesus. Amen. Amen. 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I'll put my name, Martin.

Amen. Patrick Mabry and Breakthrough Power. 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And put my name, Martin Cooper, in the subject line. I'd like to pray for you if you work as a taxi driver in the Dewsbury area. Perhaps you work on the buses, you're a driver, or maybe you're a cleaner, or maybe you're on the train staff working trains through Dewsbury Station. I pray for all of you. I pray if you're a cleaner in the depots, wiping seats and handrails down, keeping the buses and the rails, the trains and the railway station, Dewsbury Station, and Ravensthorpe Station as well, if you travel there to clean it, and all the public spaces clean. May God protect you and show you his love today. I ask this in the name of your son Jesus. Amen. Amen. Chris Tomlin and friends, lovely song this. It's called Thank You, Lord.

0: Chris Tomlin and friends, and thank you, Lord. When you think about it, we have such a lot to thank God for. And that is a lovely song that expresses that particular emotion. This is an hour of prayer here on Branch FM Radio for Life. You know, I pray for if you work in education, for example, school teachers, classroom assistants, dinnertime assistants, the admin staff in the school office, and the school cleaners as well, and the caretakers. Lord, protect us at this time. And for those who work in further and in higher education as well, Dewsbury College, Huddersfield University, all those who are teachers and lecturers, staff as well, behind the scenes. Father God, we all have busy schedules, and thank you that we can have time to think about you and we can pray to you. You love us so much, Father God. Thank you. Thank you for that. I ask all these things in the name of your Son, Jesus. Amen. Amen.
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Jesus said, I tell you, open your eyes and look at the fields. They are ripe for harvest. That's quoted in the Gospel of John, chapter 4, verse 35. So I pray for every church in the Dewsbury area to mobilize for God's mission, both locally and globally as well. And I pray for each one of us individually to think about how we can be part of that great mission. Amen. Amen. 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I'm Martin Cooper. Chris Tomlin. Some of his is called Always.

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1: Hello, I'm Martin Cooper. I'm listening to you on the streets of Dewsbury. 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I've been out in the market talking about the pets that we've had in our lives so far. The dogs, the cats, the other strange and exotic things that we've had as pets in our households. Talking about that in the next hour. First, Matt Mayer. And a song of his called The Lord's Prayer.

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1: 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That's Matt Mayer and the Lord's Prayer. It makes us think of the original Lord's Prayer that's in the New Testament that Jesus taught us to say as the model of a perfect prayer to our Father God. But that is a joyful expression from Matt Mayer of the Lord's Prayer. It's really good. 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I'm Martin Cooper. 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
1: Recently, I joined a panel of academics on a radio show. Our topic was faith and experience in contemporary churches, but we covered much more than that. One caller rang in to say, "From what I know of some churches, you're supposed to check your intellect in at the door, but you all sound fairly reasonable people." We all laughed, glad we came across as being reasonable. But his comments weren't all that surprising. They reflect the tension some people see between faith and reason, between rationalism and the supernatural. But there's no reason to pitch those two perspectives against each other. God is natural. He works through scientific processes and through natural causes. But he's also supernatural. Miracles should be part of our lives. At times that may mean we operate a little differently. Faith doesn't always look reasonable, and God often asks us to live beyond the common sense realm. The God life is natural and supernatural. Being a Christian doesn't mean taking leave of our senses, but rather fully engaging them, as well as experiencing things we will never be able to fully explain. This is Tanya Harris of GodConversations.com.
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0: 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Now, look, I've been out on the streets of Dewsbury, just near the market, striking up conversations. I'm interested this hour in our memories from when we were younger, the pets that we had. And I'll be talking to Norman. He told me what pets he'd had.
1: A dog.
2: Did you?
1: Yeah.
2: What was he called?
1: Oh, well, I've had a few. I'm going to get away from.
2: Yeah.
1: Yeah. Rex. Pandy. Yeah, I've had a few.
2: Now, you remember all the names.
1: Yeah. I had a one in India. Only one in that camp had a dog.
2: And that was you?
1: Yeah. And I got it given from a officer got putting it on with him.
2: So you were the one that looked at... Describe the dog to me.
1: Oh,
2: what was it like?
1: It was a small dog.
2: Yeah.
1: It was a kind of a mongrel.
2: Yes.
1: A whippet, you know. Yeah. I can't remember its squadron now.
2: Were you maintenance? Were you flight?
1: I worked on the aeroplanes. So, yeah.
2: Do you have happy memories of those days?
1: Happy memories and sad ones and all.
2: Yes.
1: You know. Yeah. And I had to leave my dog when I got the coming home.
2: Yeah. That was sad for you.
1: Oh, yeah. I've got a photograph at home of it, you know.
2: So you can get the photograph and still have a look. That's okay. What are your plans for the rest of the day, sir?
1: I'm going to get...
2: You're going to get your ears seen?
1: Yeah.
2: Yeah.
1: Ear, and...
2: Yeah, and that was... Yes, yeah. But God's looking after you.
1: Yeah, it seems to me I'm all right.

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1: 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Put my name, Martin Cooper, in the subject line. It's Austin French and a song called Jesus Can. Amen to that.

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1: 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I'm Martin Cooper. We're talking about the pets, the cats, the dogs, the salamanders, the mice, the guinea pig that you have had ever since you were a little kid. Or maybe you've not had a pet at all. I had cats. That's the only thing I had when I was growing up. I had two. I had one called Katie and I had one called Charlie as well. They were my two pets when I was growing up. Tell me what your pet is. 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
0: I'm Martin Cooper. 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

0: When man disobeyed God, we fell from his image. 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

0: 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Now, I've been out in Dewsbury Market, in the area around the market, talking about the pets that we've had as children and the animals that we've let our own children grow up with. Some time ago, I met Kathleen, and she shared her memories with me.
1: We had a dog.
0: Yeah.
1: We did have a cat at one time.
0: How old were you when you had your dog?
1: Do you know, I can't remember.
0: What was it called?
1: Rex.
0: Rex?
1: Yeah.
0: Oh, there's a name for a dog.
1: Yeah.
0: Describe him to me.
1: He was a mongrel, brown, with brown patches,
0: yeah.
1: Brown and white.
0: And were you the one that had to look after him?
1: Not really, because I come from a big family. There were six of us all together, so...
0: Goodness me.
1: You know.
0: And where were you in that six? Middle, eldest, youngest?
1: No, third.
0: Right, okay. So you got away with quite a lot then? You...
1: suppose I did,
0: yeah. Anyway, tell us about Rex. Did you used to take him for walks?
1: My father really used to. He had a newsagent shop and he used to go around with my dad. He used to follow him all over.
0: Yeah. And you said you had a cat as well when you were young?
1: Yeah, Tibby. Yeah, for a short time. I'm not into cats, really.
0: Are you not? Why not?
1: I don't know. They're just animal. I don't know.
0: They're a bit haughty, aren't they? They kind of ignore you most of the time.
1: Yeah, yeah. I think dogs are more loving.
0: Yes.
1: Good companions.
0: Yeah. Have you got any pets, animals?
1: Not now. When my son was younger, I had Old English sheepdog.
0: For him?
1: Yeah, yeah.
0: Do they take a bit of looking after?
1: Well, they can do, yeah. They're a big dog.
0: Yes.
1: But they're very faithful. And,
0: yeah, oh yes.
1: And they're good house dogs.
0: Yeah.
1: You know, nobody could get it out. We couldn't get out.
0: Yeah, good guard dog, yeah. Take much training?
1: No, not really. It's just, you know, children round, because they're big and fluffy dogs, they used to want to, you know, touch him out time and try, thought he were a donkey that get on his back.
0: Not quite what you know. They are, but yeah. So more, it's more a case of training the children than training the
1: exactly,
0: dog, isn't it?
1: Yeah, exactly, exactly. Yeah. But once we lost him, I just couldn't face
0: that
1: having
0: was it.
1: Another
0: no,
1: dog.
0: No, I know what you mean.
1: You know, and they are tying and... We like to go, you know, away on holidays and stuff like that, so we didn't bother.
0: Now, tell me, have you been up the market today?
1: Yeah, I have, yeah.
0: Seen anything? Got anything?
1: No, I've just been for a bit of shopping. I just don't think market's the same as it used to be. I've lived in Dewsbury all my life and it's a big change. There's nothing here now, nothing to come down for really. You know, it just gets me out.
0: Well, let's look on the bright side, as you say. At least it gets us out.
1: Yeah, okay.
0: Yeah, you have a nice afternoon.
1: You as well. Thank you.
0: Take care. God bless you.

0: That's ICF Worship, International Christian Fellowship Worship, and their song All About You. I'm Martin Cooper. 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We're on 101.8, and I've been out in the market talking about our pet dogs and our pet cats and other animals that we look after in our homes. Earlier, I spoke with Amanda.
1: We had a dog when I was a baby.
2: Right.
1: And then when I was younger, we had a cat.
2: And obviously you were too young to appreciate the dog, possibly.
1: Yeah, yeah.
2: But the cat, did you consider it yours?
1: Oh, yeah. Yeah, she was mine.
2: What was she called?
1: Candy.
2: That's a nice name.
1: Yeah.
2: What was
1: she
2: like?
1: Grey and peach. She was right unusual colour, and she was grey and peach.
2: Not a pedigree at all?
1: Oh, no. No, she was just wherever my mum got her from, yeah.
2: Yeah.
1: Yeah.
2: So. Lovely. So did you look after her? Did you feed her?
1: I did, yes. Yes, I looked after her. Yeah.
2: You know, some people say that cats, they're kind of a bit haughty, they kind of keep themselves to themselves. What was Candy like?
1: She was a homely cat, she didn't go out much.
2: Yeah, no.
1: She stayed in all the time, she slept on my bed. And she just stayed with me all the time, really. She never really associated with anybody else.
2: Ah, so you got good memories of her.
1: Yeah,
2: Nice.
1: Yeah.
2: And have you had children yourself?
1: Yes.
2: Did you let them have pet?
1: We've had a dog, yes, and gerbils. Gerbils.
2: You rolled your eyes when you said that.
1: Gerbils.
2: Smelly, dare I say?
1: Yes, very smelly. Yes,
2: where'd
1: very
2: you keep
1: smelly.
2: Them? In the outhouse?
1: My daughter kept them in a bedroom because I didn't want them anywhere else.
2: No.
1: So, yeah.
2: And who was it that cleaned the cage out?
1: Oh, she did.
2: That
1: was the
2: good.
1: Stipulation. If she wanted them, she'd look after them herself.
2: Well, you got your daughter trained well,
1: then. Yeah. Yeah, so she looked after them.
2: Yeah. Have you been up the market today?
1: No, we're just on our way that way now.
2: You looking for anything at all?
1: Fruit and veg and toiletries and stuff. So, yeah, that's about it, really.
2: Lovely to meet you.
1: You
2: take care.
1: All right,
2: nice to meet you.
1: You.

0: 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I'm Martin Cooper. This is Market Talk. Now, this last hour, I've been asking shoppers in the Dewsbury Market area about the memories of their pets, the cats, the dogs, the chickens, the gerbils, wherever they were and when they were younger. So the question is, are pets really our best friends? In other words, in the rhyme of the old hymn, which is one of my favourite hymns, what a friend we have in Jesus, all our sins and griefs to bear, and what a privilege to carry everything to God in prayer. Can we find a friend so faithful who will all our sorrows share? Jesus knows our every weakness. Take it to the Lord in prayer. That's the hymn, What a Friend We Have in Jesus. It's Branch FM. 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And put my name, Martin Cooper, in the subject.
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the song by Cody Carnes. 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
3: 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And Keep the Faith is designed to share that hope in every story and song. Welcome, I'm Donna Cruz, along with Keith Stevens.
4: 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On Keep the Faith, the celebration sounds something like this.
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7: This military population reminds us that there is still a large quantity of people who would give up their lives if necessary for the beliefs that they have in our country, but ultimately in God.

0: Whether it's the snow of winter, the flowers of spring, the sunsets of summer, or the leaves of fall, there's beauty in every season. And next on Keep the Faith, you'll hear how that's true in the seasons of your life too, even when they're hard.
1: Lately I've been reeling, watching the nightly news. Don't seem to find the rhythm, just wanna sing the blues. Feels like a song that never stops.

0: You're listening to Keep the Faith.
1: Hey, I'm Keith Stevens. What's your favorite season? You probably didn't say a season of waiting. That can be so tough and yet so beneficial. Nikki Koziars is with Proverbs 31 Ministries and knows that feeling all too well. She and her husband have been waiting to finalize an adoption of three boys. She shares about these times in her new book called Your New Now.
2: We've been in this season for 5 years. That's a long season of transition. And I mean, we're at the end and we're almost, you know, we're almost to that place where they are coming home, but it has been so slow. And so sometimes in our culture, we are big on like, let's find ways to do this bigger, better, and faster. And one of the things that I always tell people and I tell myself is that the timing of God cannot be rushed by the impatience of man. Because what happens is when people rush through transition and they don't allow the process to shape them into who they're becoming, a lot of times I see people get to the next season and they are still holding on to the things from the previous season, the hurt, the pain, the frustrations, the fear, and it's a disaster. And so instead of asking God just to hurry up and get us to the next place, we can ask God to slow our souls down and to really let us experience the emotional growth, the spiritual growth, some of us physical growth, mental growth that we need to have in order for us to get to that next place in life. Another

0: 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You are the faithful
1: God. I'm Donna Cruz. 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
2: I'd love to share the story of my husband. He's actually 34 years old in Air Force basic training right now, and joining the military has just been a long time, a dream of his for years, truly in the making. But he was told throughout this journey he had to lose, gosh, he lost over 120 pounds just to be able to get into basic training. And when the pandemic hit, you know, the world shut down, and he knew this was his window of opportunity, and he just started running, and the gym shut down, but it didn't stop him. He ran over 400 days consecutively, and I just saw such a drive and dedication in him that I truly had never really seen before. And throughout his journey, he was, you know, told he was too old, was told, you know, that he would have a hard time losing the weight, and it just really drove him. It is such a powerful testament just to the grace of God and it never being too late to fulfill your dreams.
1: 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For more information on how to share, just visit keepthefaith.com.

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1: I'm Brandy Lene. The difference between a friend and an enemy is sometimes just a choice to forgive. Bruce Peterson's dad served proudly in World War II and has shared many stories with his son over the years since.
2: My parents moved into a seniors community, and one of the things that they encourage the families to do that move in there is to sit with different people in the dining room at dinner time. And they didn't have anybody to sit with, so the people that worked there put them with another couple that didn't have anybody to sit with. And so they sat down and started to get to know each other. And my dad noticed that the gentleman had kind of a accent. And my dad said to him, "Where are you originally from?" And the gentleman said, "I'm from Eastern Europe." My dad said, "Oh, that's kind of interesting, because I was in Eastern Europe during World War II." And the guy said, "Well, so was I." And my dad said, "Well, to be more specific, I was over in Belgium." And the guy said, "Well, that's interesting, because I was too." So my dad said again, "Well, to give you a little more detail, I was in Battle of the Bulge." And the guy said, "So was I." My dad said, "Well, this is interesting, because I was at the Battle of the Bridge of Remagen." He said, "What were you doing?" And the gentleman said, "I was a gunner on a German tank." My dad kind of stopped for a second, and he said, "That's really interesting." And the gentleman said, "Why?" And he said, "Because there was only one tank there when I got shot." And the gentleman said, as his mouth began to drop, "That means I shot you." It was kind of a, my mom said, kind of a quiet moment, as these two guys look at each other and realize that they were enemies during the war. And here they are sitting across from the table from each other. And this individual had shot my dad. And my dad finally spoke up first, and he said, "Look, you did what you had to do during the war, and I did what I had to do." So when they were enemies during World War II, and now they're good friends in the community they live in. It's kind of interesting how God works that all out. And you never know when you might be sitting across from somebody who was your enemy at one time, who could become your friend.
3: Look what you've done.

boundaries really should never be used to control, manipulate, or even punish another person. And when we try to place a boundary on another person, that's going to be a really frustrating experience if that person is unwilling or incapable of making the changes that we want.

0: when there's that dynamic of me giving level 10 access and another person only bringing level 3 responsibility, I need to do boundaries the healthy way, which is I create a boundary in the situation around myself. And I reduce the level of access that I give to the level of responsibility that they are willing and capable of demonstrating.
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5: Why does that kid have such a big afro? Because every time he throws a pitch, his hat falls off, he's got to pick it up. And my coach said to him, that's just his

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2: Little League Baseball. Woo! It was the days of Soul Train, the hippest trip in America. Man, I had a big old giant Michael Jackson afro. But here was the problem. I was a pitcher on a baseball team. And one of the coaches, he got a little bothered with little Timmy Story because he said, why does that kid have such a big afro? Because every time he throws a pitch, his hat falls off. He's got to pick it up. And my coach said to him, that's just his style. Not everybody is going to understand your style. You've been born an original. Don't die a copy.

So instead of having a to-do list every day, can I see what I'm going to do every single day is a to-love list. We love as well as we're willing to be inconvenienced. If I can see every interruption, it's my way of loving people. Well, that changes my whole attitude. So

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1: I'm Brandy Lene on Keep the Faith with an encouraging thought from Eleanor Roosevelt. True patriotism springs from a belief in the dignity of the individual, freedom and equality not only for Americans, but for all people on earth.

here's the things that I've learned in thinking a lot about fear. First of all, that fear is an option, it's not an obligation. Number two, fear is not a sin. Let fear do its work. It'll knock at the door. Let it alert me to potential dangers. But don't invite it in to dinner, and for heaven's sake, don't invite it to spend the night. And three, deal with fear as quickly as possible. Take all your fears to your Father.

0: home of contagious encouragement. We're so glad you're here. I'm Keith Stevens.
1: And I'm Donna Cruz. One of the most encouraging gifts we have is the gift of freedom. And we can celebrate today with songs and stories of hope like these.
2: And so I get off the bus and we go up in his little apartment and he starts pulling out photo albums and shoe boxes. And he's got all these medals from when he, you know, was decorated as a soldier. I mean, this guy's a hero.
3: God is doing a new thing. 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

0: This is Keep the Faith.
1: I'm Donna Cruz. We all appreciate a second chance, but how do we make the most of it? Our friend Dan Wilt has an idea or two.
2: Recently, I was at a coffee shop with a friend in my hometown. It was what some call a hipster coffee shop, and that the room was full of skinny jeans, scarves, art installations, and even environmentally friendly trash bins. I was with a friend who wanted to order what was called their cookies and hot chocolate platter. I'm sorry, that's what the young man said with the beanie at the cash register. We're not able to make the specialty hot chocolate. Okay, my friend said, I'll just have a glass of milk with the cookies. I'm sorry, the young man said again, we can't do that. You see, the specialty chocolate that we use in the hot chocolate is specially paired with the chocolate baked into the cookies. Besides, that chocolate that we use in the specialty hot chocolate won't melt in cold milk. My friend and I looked at each other quizzically, and then my friend knew exactly what to do. May I order a plate of cookies? Then separately, may I order a glass of milk? Oh, absolutely, the young man said. We must have laughed all the way to the table. Maybe, like that young man, you've been seeing something one way, and seeing it another way just needs to come from an outside source. Sometimes our best second chances come when we look to others to give us input, maybe in an area that we've continually been missing the obvious in. That outside perspective could literally change the game for us.

0: Keep the faith, where encouragement becomes contagious. Out of my hands and into yours.
1: Out of my hands and into yours. I'm Keith Stevens. There's that old saying that if you love something, you let it go. If it comes back to you, it's yours. Yes, that's sometimes how love stories go. Maybe you've seen it in your own life and can encourage someone else who's going through that very thing right now. We've teamed up with lovestories.com to bring your love story to life and would love to hear it at 800-361-4490. 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
2: My boyfriend is trying to get into the Army. We started dating and I was really, really struggling with the idea of him leaving. And like, I thought I was okay with it. And I was just trying to do it out of my own strength and, you know, try to put on a good face for everybody that asked me how I was doing. He couldn't even bring it up without me crying. And then one night, I just decided to give him to God, and he completely freed me from everything. And I have so much peace. Like, now I'm so happy and excited for him to get in. Just give it to God. Like, you can feel like you're in control of someone else's life, but it's like you're not. And it's the least you can do is just be there and support that person in what they're doing and just come alongside and be an encouragement.
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2: Life can be so serious, so it's okay to have fun. One woman shares how she's finding it in the little everyday things. 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
1: Hey, I'm Keith Stevens. You like having fun, but sometimes it can get lost in the busyness of day-to-day life. Annie F. Downs is a New York Times best-selling author and podcaster who shares how to make fun into a lifestyle in her book, Chase the Fun.
2: What's something we can do that's fun? Well, let's get the hose out and let the nephews run around in the water and just laugh at them, or let's try a new restaurant tonight that we haven't tried yet. It's simple things. It's one little decision a day. It doesn't have to be like, okay, everybody, get in the car. We're driving to Disney World. Even though that's very fun and really great, it is. That isn't always going to be an option for everybody. But where you eat dinner tonight is a great option. You got to decide something. So can you turn tonight's dinner, whether you're cooking it at home or going out to eat somewhere, can you add a little level of fun where everybody has to order something green, or everybody has to score their meal, or everybody has to cook one part? Just adding a little fun to every single day, it really lightens, even in laughter, the heart may ache. Finding that at some point every day, I feel like it has made me more spiritually healthy as well as emotionally. You made the rain, so when it falls,

We really want to be close to our spouse. We want to be known and we want to know. And we want to be supportive of each other. So you don't have to be alike, but you do have to share life with each other. And that's what marriage is all about. Love is

0: We're sharing life intellectually, emotionally, socially, spiritually, physically. And when we do that, we have an intimate relationship that is loving and supportive. And that's what we all want. That's what we desire.
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2: Coming up next on Keep the Faith, when your pain collides with hope, a struggle might happen, but amazing things could follow.
3: And then guess what happened? Guess who showed up in her life? And Grant knew the answer. He tried to voice it to me, but he couldn't get the words out. And I could see that he was choking over the words. He actually grabbed his cell phone and texted the words to me, "I can't talk."

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1: I'm Donna Cruz. Maybe you're feeling like every decision you make leads you somewhere you don't want to be. There is hope. Army Chaplain Captain John McDougall lives with and relates to people in really tough situations every day. He's written a book called Jesus Was an Airborne Ranger, based on his past experiences in Afghanistan and stateside. There was one soldier whose situation started to turn around with just one word.
2: But I'd met with Greg several times before. He would even come to church with me, and this particular morning he wasn't there. And my phone rang and it was Greg, and I took the call in the hallway. He said, "Sir, I need to see you." He was telling me all about the struggles he'd been through and how he's feeling depressed and down, and marriage wasn't going well and life wasn't going well for him. I said, "Boy, Greg, I really wish you'd been at service today. We talked about the Jesus and the woman at the well. And if you remember the story, you know, this woman was at the bottom of her life too. Things had not gone well for her. She was a low place in life." And I said to Greg, and then guess what happened? Guess who showed up in her life? And Greg knew the answer. He tried to voice it to me, but he couldn't get the words out. And I could see that he was choking over the words. And I thought it was just emotion. He actually grabbed his cell phone and texted the words to me, "I can't talk." So I went immediately into prayer. And I finished the prayer, and I asked him the question again, just to be sure. I said, "Greg, who was that showed up in that woman's life?" And he said, "It's Jesus."
3: Life

The issue is not to create calm and move out to a serene island. It really is to find it in the midst of all kinds of crazy and be able to be that island, to allow a sacred place, a home, to live inside of us where spiritually we can connect with God, but also to connect with ourselves and get to know ourselves, to examine our lives.

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2: I'm Keith Stevens on Keep the Faith with an encouraging thought. Out of suffering have emerged the strongest souls. The most massive characters are seared with scars.

And so as painful as it is, in some ways, I think it's like the lesson that God is showing me over the span of life, that love is long and love is long-suffering and patient. And God oftentimes takes us through things over months and years that we would love to be over with in a week, because he really is working some internal muscles in our heart that are opening us up to him. No.

0: Faith, the home of contagious encouragement. I'm Donna Cruz.
1: And I'm Keith Stevens. There are so many men and women in all walks of life who sacrifice to allow us to live a life that's free. And what a life it can be. It's an honor to spend some time today with a man who loves God, his family, and this country. He was the star of the hit show Hercules. And more recently, he's been in movies like God's Not Dead and Left Behind, Rise of the Antichrist. Kevin Sorbo, welcome to Keep the Faith.
2: It's so great to be here, celebrating the things we value in this country. Things like courage, perseverance, dreams, family, and of course, faith. We celebrate those things every day on Keep the Faith, and you're invited to join in with encouraging songs and stories like these.
3: Rod was still ready to say no, just as definitely. But that little phrase, the girls need someone who cares, caught him.
4: One, I was going to forgive whoever did this to me. And then on the anniversary of my injury, that I was going to take the opportunity to thank whoever did this to me, because what they meant for evil, God meant for good.
0: Not hearing me. 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
2: I'm Keith Stevens. There's a difference between listening and hearing. And when it comes to building a strong home life, that can be pretty important. Dr. Johnny and Leslyn Parker are part of the team sharing the insights they've already shared with over 200,000 couples.
3: We're at this impasse and we're not hearing each other. And I stopped and I said, honey, what do you want me to hear that I'm not hearing? She said it. I echoed what she said. Breakthrough happened. I mean, it was like we were in emotional congestion, emotional traffic, and boom, exit ramp. And I said, man, what just happened back there? And I'm reading Psalm 116:1, which says this, I love the Lord because he heard my cry and he inclined himself to me. I said, that's what happened. And I wrote this in my journal. Whenever we feel heard, we feel loved. And whenever the heart feels loved, it's because we felt heard. And so that question, what do you want me to hear that I'm not hearing? I have taken that to Fortune 500 companies where teams have not been able to communicate. But when we coach them and we give them that question, okay, Jim, what do you want Tim to hear? Sally, what do you want Michelle to hear? And we start coaching them around that, breakthrough happens.

0: for humanity.
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2: My husband's currently activated military, and he's in Texas for a year. And we have three girls, and he left when our youngest was a month old. We've had me doing things by myself. One lady in particular, on Wednesday night after church, she said, "Have you got anybody to help you? I saw that you needed some help on Facebook." And I said, "No, I haven't." And she said, "Well, I'm going to go home with you on Wednesday night to help you get all your kids in bed after church." And another lady from my old church, she called and asked, and she says, "Well, my youngest daughter is at the soccer field with us while my oldest daughter's played in soccer. 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
1: I've got the, I've ended up with the authorised version today. Very often I use the New King James. Last night we went to a little concert at the Minster, which was organised by Angela through the bus ministry. And so she was, she's just finishing her church army training, and a part of what they needed to do was raise some money for everybody who goes through the church army training has to raise £1,000 through some sort of event, I think. So she decided to hold this concert. So I'm sorry that we didn't sort of notify the church about that. We really only found out fairly late ourselves, but it was good to be a part of that. And you know, the bus ministry is a great ministry. Obviously Neil was involved in it. Neil's moved on to Bradley in Huddersfield, and Angela is one of those that are continuing with the work. There are others like Joy Wilson and Stacey and others, and Ruth Wood. Yeah, predominantly ladies, I note. I've been along a few times. But, you know, one of the good things was, I mean, there were various people that did various items, but one of them was a 15-year-old girl who'd been reached through the bus ministry and now was bold enough to stand up and sing a song to the congregation. I thought that was really lovely to see her do that, and that was a great blessing. So, during the week we've had Ascension Day, happens to fall on a Thursday. So I'd like to look at the topic of the Ascension. And, of course, the Ascension is also the lead-up to Pentecost. So there will be Pentecost Sunday up ahead of us. I went during the week on Wednesday. That was like the only day I had really available. So despite the rain, I went out to just make sure that I got the route here, up here properly. You know, it's amazing how, you know, even if you've got a map and you've got some instructions, that you can wander off in the wrong direction. And I like to try and make my mistakes beforehand rather than leading everybody and then having to say, sorry, we've gone wrong. So hopefully everything will work smoothly for that. I'm sure it will. I've done a recce, and you know, that should be a good thing. So let's look at the message of the Ascension, and you know, there are a couple of places where it's fairly obvious that we should look. So I'll read those scriptures first. Before we get into the message about these things. So in Luke chapter 24, it ends with these words. So Luke chapter 24 and verse 30, and it says, "And he, Jesus, led them out as far as Bethany, and he lifted up his hands and blessed them. And it came to pass, while he blessed them, he was parted from them and carried up into heaven. And they worshipped him and returned to Jerusalem with great joy, and were continually in the temple praising and blessing God." What I'd like you to note there is that, you know, Jesus, in his resurrection body, was carried bodily up into heaven. So it's quite amazing to think about this, that Jesus shared in our humanity. He had a body, a human body like us. And we know when we think about the Easter time in particular, the death, the burial, and the resurrection of the Lord Jesus. But, you know, the nature of the resurrection body is quite different than that of the earthly body, insofar as this earthly body is a perishable body, but the resurrection body is immortal, eternal, imperishable. And yet, if I could put it like this, I hope you'll follow my kind of thinking, Jesus didn't leave behind any sort of the perishable parts of the body, as it were, but his body was wholly resurrected in its resurrection form. And it's that body that went into heaven and ascended before the disciples as they met there at the on the Mount of Olives at Bethany, according to the scriptures. So that's one thing I wanted to say. Maybe another scripture that we could look at is Mark 16 and verses 19 and 20. So right at the end of Mark's gospel, much less detail here, but it simply says, "So then, after the Lord had spoken to them, he was received up into heaven and sat on the right hand of God. And they went forth and preached everywhere, the Lord working with them and confirming the word with signs following." So we sang about the Lord, he never stops working. And the Lord was working with them, and he's working in and through his church today as we stand as witnesses to the Lord Jesus. So I just wanted to look at those two scriptures before going to perhaps the more obvious scripture in the book of Acts. So in the beginning of the book of Acts, Acts chapter 1, we'll turn there. And it's good for practice of Greek words like Theophilus. So it says in verse 1, "The former treatise have I made, O Theophilus." Theophilus means God lover. We don't know whether Theophilus was a person that Luke was writing to, or whether he was using it as a generic term for anybody that was showing love towards the Lord and wanted to know about him. Anyway, "The former treatise have I made, O Theophilus, of all that Jesus began to do and teach, until the day in which he was taken up, after that he, through the Holy Ghost, had given commandments unto the apostles whom he had chosen, to whom he also showed himself alive after his passion by many infallible proofs, being seen of them 40 days and speaking of the things pertaining to the kingdom of God." So why did the Lord Jesus appear to the disciples and to others for a period of 40 days? Well, my simple answer is I actually don't know. But God, in his program, chose that for 40 days the Lord Jesus would make resurrection appearances to the disciples, people like were walking, you know, on the road to Emmaus. They were gathering in a room, and he appeared to them. And so in various locations, the Lord Jesus appeared to the disciples in his resurrection body. But it was not the plan of God that he should remain there. It was to be followed by an ascension into heaven, and a bodily ascension which they witnessed in front of their eyes. And Jesus went up into heaven, and there are various reasons why he went up into heaven. When he was teaching about the Holy Spirit, we read, for instance, that let me just turn to John's Gospel by way of the following this thought on. So for instance, in John 14, verse 19, he's really referring to the resurrection. He says, "In a little while, and the world sees me no more, but you see me, because I live, you shall live also." So I believe there's a deeper reference than just to the resurrection there. There's a reference to seeing the Lord Jesus, as it were, through the Spirit. Recognizing that he has gone, but he is still recognizable after the Spirit. But also in these passages in John, he says, look, it's necessary for me to go away, because if I don't go away, I will not be able to send the promise of the Father, the promise of the Spirit. So, for instance, verse 7 of chapter 16 in John, it says, "Nevertheless, I tell you the truth, it is expedient for you that I go away. For if I go not away, the Comforter will not come unto you. But if I depart, I will send him to you." And so my point being is that part of the reason for the ascension into heaven is that that was necessary for him to send the Holy Spirit upon the church. And so he would bodily ascend into the heavens in order to do that. Anyway, I should move on because I got stuck at verse 3 here. And I'll continue with verse 4 in the book of Acts. "And being assembled together with them, commanded that they should not depart from Jerusalem, but wait for the promise of the Father, which saith he, you've heard of me. For John truly baptized with water, but you shall be baptized with the Holy Spirit not many days hence. When they therefore were come together, they asked of him, saying, Lord, will you at this time restore the kingdom to Israel?" And I'll just pause there again as well, because it seems Jesus is talking about, look, I'm going to go away and I'm going to send the Holy Spirit. But the disciples' heart were in a slightly different direction, because they're concerned about their nation. And in some ways, they're almost reflecting the words of the prophets that, you know, Israel will be, as it were, the top nation over other nations. It's almost as if in their hearts they're saying, shall we have a Unite the Kingdom march and proclaim the fact that Israel, not Britain in this case, but Israel should be the top nation over other nations. Lord, will you at this time restore the kingdom to Israel? Do you know there are plenty of places in the Old Testament where we can understand perhaps the view that the disciples were kind of expressing. So for instance, I'm just going to turn to a couple of places, and Isaiah's prophesying about Israel, and he says, for instance, in chapter 60 in verse 11, he says, "Therefore thy gates shall be opened continually, they shall not be shut day nor night, that men may bring unto thee the forces of the Gentiles, and that their kings may be brought." And so you can understand the picture that they've got. Israel is the top nation, and the Gentiles, they'll come and bring their power and wealth to us, and Israel will be established over all the nations. You can see the picture that they're thinking of. And perhaps I can give another example from the Psalms before we actually think about the answer that the Lord Jesus gives. So remember, David was a great king as far as the nation of Israel was concerned. And we know that Jesus came of the line of David. And you know, we often talk in at Christmas time about Jesus sitting upon the throne of David. But David was a man of war that had to be involved in conflicts against opposing nations. And the reason why he was involved in those conflicts was to preserve Israel as a nation. And we know that he was a very effective man of war against the Philistines, and that the nation was constantly under threat, and that he had to be a great leader to defend and maintain the welfare of his nation. So in Psalm 47, for instance, he's a man also that knew how to praise God. That's important for me to say that as well. But in Psalm 47, he says, "Oh, clap your hands, all you people. Shout unto God with a voice of triumph. For the Lord Most High is terrible. He's a great king over all the earth. He shall subdue the people under us and the nations under our feet." So from David's perspective, he's looking at Israel being a top nation and other nations being subdued under them. And this is the picture that he's proclaiming. And then verse 4, "He shall choose our inheritance for us, the excellency of Jacob, whom he loved."

verse 7. And he said unto them, it is not for you to know the times or the seasons which the Father has put in his own power. But you shall receive power after that the Holy Ghost is come upon you, and you shall be witnesses unto me, both in Jerusalem and in all Judea and in Samaria and unto the uttermost part of the earth. When he had spoken these things, while they beheld, he was taken up, and a cloud received him out of their sight. And while they looked steadfastly toward heaven as he went up, behold, two men stood by them in white apparel, which also said, you men of Galilee, why stand you gazing up into heaven? This same Jesus, which is taken up from you into heaven, shall so come in like manner as you've seen him go into heaven. And then they returned to Jerusalem, to the Mount of Olives, which is from Jerusalem a Sabbath day's journey. So, two things, maybe three. First of all, Jesus did not say, no, you've got it all wrong. He didn't say, no, it's not about the kingdom of Israel. He didn't say that. He said, first of all, he pointed their attention, so this is the second point, he pointed their attention to what it's about is the coming of the Holy Spirit. And the Holy Spirit, you know, when Jesus was baptized, the Holy Spirit came in the form of a dove. And I might also say that Jesus, when he was teaching about his own life and about servanthood, he said to, and this I'll quote from, rather than a quote from memory, I'll just turn to Matthew chapter 20 so that I get the verse right. So Matthew 20, he's talking about servanthood, and he says, verse 25, Jesus called unto him and said, you know that the princes of the Gentiles exercise dominion over them, and they that are great exercise authority upon them. But it shall not be so among you. But whosoever will be great among you, let him be your minister or your servant. And whosoever will be chief among you, let him be your servant. Even as the Son of Man came not to be ministered unto, but to minister and to give his life a ransom for many. Okay, so let's put this together. So when the disciples asked, will you restore the kingdom to Israel? Jesus replies and says, look, what I'm going to do is send the Holy Spirit. And the Holy Spirit is going to take the knowledge of the Lord Jesus and reveal that knowledge of a different kind of kingdom than the one that you've been talking about. Not a kingdom that exercises dominion by means of force. Not a kingdom that forces people into a certain frame of mind or a certain way of thinking. Not a kingdom that subdues people in order that they are maybe unwilling subjects, but the Holy Spirit will come as a dove to reveal the grace and glory and loveliness of the Lord Jesus as Savior, as servant, and his example of humility and grace is one that you will be called to follow. Now, he does say you will receive power. So when I say all that, I also need to acknowledge the power of the Holy Spirit that will bring healing,

0: that will bring new life, that will bring a change of heart in people. And so Jesus is saying that the Holy Spirit, who is both the source of the power of God and yet comes as a dove, not to browbeat, not to subdue, but to woo the heart so that hearts are changed because they see Jesus Christ as Savior and Lord and the one who comes to save and to heal and not to subdue by force. So the kingdom of God is totally and utterly different than the kingdoms of this world. The kingdoms of this world expect you to conform because law is imposed upon you and implemented, if necessary, by force. But the kingdom of God is that which is an invitation to come to the Savior and to be changed by the power of God, so that our subjection to the King is a willing subjection, because we want to love and serve and honor the one who has shown us such grace, such mercy in extending his forgiveness and his salvation. He's cleansed us from our sin. We love him because he first loved us. So, will you at this time restore the kingdom to Israel? Well, Jesus is saying, my kingdom is much bigger than what you're thinking about. My kingdom is much bigger than the nation that you know. My kingdom is much bigger than your expectations. My kingdom is an everlasting kingdom. My kingdom is a worldwide kingdom. My kingdom will be implemented in and through those who are my disciples, who love and serve me. And that's the transformation that I will make. And then the second thing is, they were looking up towards heaven. And the Bible tells us that there were angels there which said, what are you doing? Looking up, peering up into heaven. Now, sometimes people say about being so heavenly minded that you're no earthly good. Well, I believe we are called to be gazers at the Lord Jesus and to have our heart focus on him. But that actually makes us useful and fruitful in our being a part of this world and being part of the communities that we live in and we serve in and we walk in and we work in and various other words I could put there, but I can't think of any others right now. So they say, look, this Jesus whom you've seen ascend before you and go into heaven, he is coming again. So it's interesting sometimes when you give a word of prophecy, because you kind of learn yourself, you know. And God the Holy Spirit has a habit of putting things together in a succinct and clear way, in a way that we sometimes struggle to when we're actually trying to explain something. But, you know, I believe that Jesus will rule and reign from Jerusalem. Now, I don't want to get fully into biblical prophecies right now, but the Bible makes it abundantly clear that he is coming again and that he will come in power and great glory, and that there will be a new heaven, a transformed earth as well, a new heaven and a new earth wherein dwells righteousness. So what do we conclude then out of all of this? Well, today is the day to serve God in the power of the Holy Spirit. Today is the day in which to allow the Lord to lead you in your life. Today is the day to be a witness to the Lord Jesus. It says very specifically there in that verse, "And you shall be my witnesses. You shall be witnesses unto me." Now, you know, in such marches that take place, I don't say that it's wrong to have to be able to identify in some way with your nation and feel a part of your nation. I don't think that's totally wrong. I'm glad that I've been born in Britain, and I'm glad that we live in a relatively secure nation. I'm actually glad about those things, and I suppose we should have some national identity. That's okay. But the identity that Jesus is talking about, when he's talking to the disciples, he's saying, look, wherever you go, in Jerusalem, you'll be witnesses to me, to the Lord Jesus. In Judea, you'll be witnesses to me, the Lord Jesus. You'll be witnesses to me. In Samaria, when you go there, you'll be witnesses to me. And people will be focusing on the Lord Jesus, not on you. And when you go to the uttermost parts of the earth, when you go to Britain, when you go to Greece, when you go to another nation, you know, if you've been to, Genevieve's not here this morning, Cameroon, or some other African place, Zimbabwe. Rumbi went back to Zimbabwe recently. Raphael and Debo went back to Nigeria. Wherever you go, be a witness to the Lord Jesus, because you belong to him and his life is in you, and you can share the goodness of God that leads to repentance. But not only that, not only are we a witness to him today, we're looking forward to a day when he will come, and that he will come not as a suffering servant. He will not come in that way. No, he'll come in glory. Can you imagine that one day we're going to see the full glory of the Lord Jesus? We have a taste, a foretaste of the glory of God. Even as we worship him, we have a foretaste of the glory of God as we seek him in prayer. We have a foretaste of the glory of God as we see answers to prayer, as we see him at work today. But there's going to be a day when we'll see him in all his loveliness and all his glory. That is our expectation. Now, I don't know entirely how it's all going to work out when he comes and rules and reigns from Jerusalem. But that's in the hands of the Lord. I know that the book of Revelation ends with the new Jerusalem coming down out of heaven as a bride adorned for a husband. So it's going to be something glorious, something wonderful. Well, I think I'll end there, because that's the message that I wanted to give. You know, there are other things I could say, but it's time for me to be quiet. Okay.
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3: Hello there. I'm Mark Kieran Brown, and you're listening to another episode of Honest to God. Today's show is entitled Meditations on the Life of Jesus. Meditation 1. Jesus grew in favour with God and man. Within a small caravan on their way to Egypt, and there's irony there, both Mary and Joseph feel it. The nativity scene is over. The glory scene has faded. The gifts are wrapped and put away. Was it a dream? No. Baby Jesus' blessed child is in her arms, wrapped tight. And this blessed child is particularly nagery today. In fact, he's been noxious for 2 days. His gut is acid-making and painful. The dust is a filter in which the speckled sun glares on this small company of exiles. And the future of everything is in these small beginnings. And outwardly, everything feels so scarily vulnerable. But Joseph has been their rock, never fazed. Even with the threat of violence, his encounter with Angel Gabriel, as with Mary, has instilled a trust that so far is not easily moved. Then God calls them back, just when they had settled in Egypt. Perhaps that was the reason. Now the baby is a toddler, big-eyed and beautifully stumbly, yet so focused on the minutiae of everything, his wonder is a joy to behold. Nazareth is typically unmoved by their return, except for the fact that they once again have a good carpenter and all-around handyman. But they will never accept Mary and her bastard child. Not while they still have the barefaced audacity to appear to be surviving the shame. I see you, Jesus, in your earthly father's workshop, while she watches strength and skill. And you have wood shavings in your hand, and as you squeeze and smell the oils mingle, you feel life from the tree skin, you feel creation echoing over the ether. You don't say anything. You yourself don't understand. The communications from your own definitive creations that are as clear as your blood pulse and the rhythms of life. And Joseph smiles at you and hands you a tool. Now, your turn. In the synagogue, not yet 8 years old, being taught by the kindly rabbi, himself brought up in this town, who knows everyone, who has already noted your uniqueness, especially in contrast to the other attentive yet not understanding boys in the class. The rabbi watches you understanding the deep things being taught, as if you're just remembering. It's in your smile that so resembles recognition. The Holy Spirit's joy in you is already manifesting as strength, and this strength is becoming apparent as resolve and commitment to everyone whose life you're touching, whether it's acknowledging the old and enfeebled, or encouraging a classmate who's in emotional pain, or being in emotional pain. At this early age, you're naturally interacting, and life is vibrant, sometimes difficult, messy, and altogether real. But somewhere there is already a deep inner waiting for more revelation. But because trust in your Heavenly Father is already rooted, your peace personified, and people sense the healing aura. Meditation 2, I must be about my Father's business. The excitement of the travellers is tangible, manifesting as laughter, outbursts of singing, and reminiscing. Mary is very aware of the tension in her eldest son's body. It's altogether new, and it's not fear or trepidation, but she senses a strong sense of anticipation. He's still attentive to his brothers and sisters, as patient as ever in umpiring their forever squabbles, and sensitive to their fears of the upcoming celebrations, and the enormity of the contrast between Jerusalem and lowly Nazareth. Talking quietly with Joseph, she reminds him of the promises, as if they haven't been etched deep on both their hearts. And then the whirlwind that is Jerusalem, the slaughter, the rituals, and the blood running in gutters. The manifest pride of the priests and their minions as they minister to the multitudes, and it's altogether crazy. And the family manages another year, and everything has been done in as much order as was possible, and the sacrifices were accepted. The pleasure in the meeting up with old friends, the gathering up of possessions, and they're off, back to Nazareth. Mary, so busy, by the third day is actually able to reflect for the first time, but suddenly she lets out a scream of terror, utter shock and incomprehension, Where is her precious son? And how could it be that he would escape from her mind and spirit for 3 whole days? Joseph! As they turn back, Mary's trauma and Joseph's set determination stops any complaints from the other families. Jesus is a most beloved child. And as they begin to hurry back to the city of God, they all begin to reflect on what he means to each one of them. In the shade of columns that not only support but are giving cool shade, Jesus is sitting cross-legged with some priests and their eyes are sparkling. This is bizarre. The boy is 12 years old, and what was intended as a brush-off to an obviously borrowed question has led them to take the boy aside to listen to more of his astonishing spiritual insights. Insights in which their hearts have been so exposed, and it's frightening and yet so beautiful. They sense that this may be a God-ordained time. Then Jesus suddenly stands. He's felt his mother's distress before they hear her scream his name. In a moment, the priests are immersed in a noisy family reunion, joy mixed with extreme anger. And in the middle, in the eye of the storm, the young Jesus, whilst being so embraced, looks into the eyes of Nicodemus and warms his heart to the core. He feels from the boy a form of benediction, and utterly confused and full of emotion, he shuffles off, the other priests following. They're in the covered wagon. Calm is restored and he's facing questions. Did you not know I had to be in my father's house? Mary is stunned, heart bruised, yet exalted. Joseph is cut to the quick, his breath almost stolen, but he clasps the boy to his heart and wishes, just for a moment, that time would stop. Meditation 3. Jesus turns water into wine. Cana in Galilee. Friends of the family, high officials, a bride and groom completely detached in intense emotions, joy, terror, and the constant badgering of those responsible in making everything just so. Tradition will be satisfied. Jesus and his hodgepodge of new disciples, newly minted in their calling, eyes fixed completely on the Master, who is consuming a very large portion of roast lamb. Gosh, he can eat. Here's Jesus' mother, trying to get the Master's attention. And behind her is the mother of the groom, looking almost ready to faint in distress. Jesus calmly looks his mother in the eye. John 2:4-5. And Jesus said to her, "Woman, what does this have to do with me? My hour has not yet come." His mother said to the servants, "Do whatever he tells you." Some of the disciples had missed the conversation, but they saw the result. Servants are filling the huge water jugs to the brim. A small tray is hurriedly arranged. Goblets and a finely wrought jug are taken to the master of the feast, an honoured guest, a high official. Suddenly, he stands, rocks slightly, he's been imbibing all afternoon, and calls for the bridegroom to be brought to him. "Everyone serves a good wine first, and when people have drunk freely, then the poor wine. But you have kept the good wine until now." There is a roar of approval, and the new wine is flowing freely. The disciples are talking among themselves, those who saw it all, telling it to those who've been engrossed elsewhere. Their excitement is tangible. Jesus senses hearts being stirred, bonds strengthening, and new faith in his supernatural ability. Now he's with his mother. He has her head on his shoulder. Joseph's death is close enough for her to feel it intently in celebrations such as these. Meditation 4. Jesus with Mary and Martha. This is one of those well-known gospel stories that brings out some spanking good theology. Mary chose the better part. Up in heaven, where only love reigns, do the two sisters laugh with Jesus over the way interpretations change with the doctrines? Mary chose the better part. And Martha reminds Mary of the reality of her character before she encountered Jesus as the Messiah. Young Mary had been completely self-absorbed and utterly capable of making the family groan in disbelief at some of her thoughtless actions. Poor Lazarus, ever her defender, he was even stretched in trying to defend her sometimes. But all had changed when her life had seemingly been doomed to destruction. She had encountered the life-transforming heart of Jesus. He had dusted off the sin-soaked covering and branded her heart with newfound love. Forgiveness had utterly transformed her. And when we meet her at their house, she has only eyes for her Saviour. It was a large meeting. Martha and Mary had been preparing food all day. Martha was quite aware of Mary's excitement, but it reminded her that guests needed to be served. Distracted in her emotions, Mary had quickly assented. They had both been invited to sit at Jesus' feet. Some of the men in the group around Jesus had been offended at women being allowed, so in their midst, Jesus had politely ignored their obvious consternation. So Martha had been at his feet too, listening to their friend, their beloved master. Martha began to lose adrift. More and more people were appearing at the door of their small dwelling. She quickly stood up, as quietly and carefully as she could, desperately not wanting to draw attention to herself. She was trying to catch Mary's eye, but it was useless. Mary was lost in wonder and love. There wouldn't be enough food. The prospective shame was causing intense distress, and her anger at Mary's total selfishness had begun to burn behind her eyes. She was too far gone for hiding now. She began to cause more noise than was needed in a now perverse attempt to get Mary's attention. And some people were finding it distracting. Unfortunately, not Mary. In blind panic, she pushes her way forward through the rapt audience. And breaking through, Jesus had stepped forward to meet her, anticipating her distress. "Lord, don't you care that my sister has left me to do the work by myself? Tell her to help me." Protecting her from the anger and shock of those offended by the interruption, Jesus holds her close and whispers into her ear, "Martha, Martha," the Lord answered, "you are worried and upset about many things, but few things are needed, or indeed only one. Mary has chosen what is better, and it will not be taken away from her." He opens her eyes through the grace of his obvious love, and she sinks down at his feet weeping. Mary wraps her arms around her sister and rocks her just the way Mary used to rock her when she was distressed not too long ago. Meditation 5, Jesus and Me. I've been circling around your heart, seeking somewhere to land. I find being still and knowing you're God can sometimes torture me, or at least my flesh. I'm in a constant battle with myself, and like Mary, I need to choose a better part. I need to sit at your feet and listen to your heart. I will praise you. This is the best way to get out of self-focus. I will lose myself in praising the one who is in union with my heart. In this constant shadow boxing, I sense you are standing very close to me, observing my erratic posturing. I'm trying to position myself in your grace, where, when I am still, I realize I'm already standing in it. Jesus, thank you for being my everything. Jesus, I love you.

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1: Malcolm Ryan here with Words for Life. In the book of Acts, chapter 2, from verse 14 to verse 42, the Apostle Peter boldly preaches to a large crowd in Jerusalem on what has become known as the Day of Pentecost, which marked the beginning of the church. And from verse 22, Peter says, "People of Israel, listen. God publicly endorsed Jesus the Nazarene by doing powerful miracles, wonders, and signs through him, as you well know. But God knew what would happen, and his prearranged plan was carried out when Jesus was betrayed. With the help of lawless Gentiles, you nailed him to a cross and killed him. But God released him from the horrors of death and raised him back to life, for death could not keep him in its grip." And picking up from verse 32, Peter adds, "God raised Jesus from the dead, and we are all witnesses of this. Now he is exalted to the place of highest honour in heaven, at God's right hand." Then from verse 38, the apostle explains to the crowd, "Each of you must repent of your sins and turn to God, and be baptized in the name of Jesus Christ for the forgiveness of your sins. Then you will receive the gift of the Holy Spirit." As a result, we're told in verse 40 that those who believed what Peter said were baptized and added to the church that day, about 3,000 in all. As Bible commentator William MacDonald has written, "If the best proof of a Holy Spirit ministry is in the conversion of souls, Peter's was that kind of ministry." Then he adds, "Doubtless this Galilean fisherman was reminded of the words of the Lord Jesus as found in Matthew 4 verse 19, "I will make you fishers of men."
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0: to bring about his good purpose for those who love him. 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
1: Hello, I'm Martin Cooper. I'm a Christian and I believe in God. And I know by faith that Jesus is the Son of God. And that because Jesus was crucified and then rose again, I have the hope of eternal salvation. Now, because of these certain facts, I know that it's right to give praise and worship to God. 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
1: Welcome to Everyday Moments with Joyce Meyer. Never heard someone say, "Must have been my guardian angel." It's usually said right after someone has a crisis. Well, it's actually a biblical truth. We all have angels watching over us. Here's Joyce.
2: Well, you know, the Bible teaches us that we all have ministering angels, our guardian angels, that watch over us. And I don't know how many each one of us have, but I'm sure that we have plenty to do whatever needs to be done in our life. And so if we do have angels watching over us, then why do we sometimes not feel that we're getting the benefit of those angels? Well, for one thing, Psalm 107:20 says, "Bless the Lord, you his angels, you mighty ones, who do his commandments, hearkening to the voice of his word." So one of the things that I've learned is that if I want my angels to work for me and help me and work in my behalf, then I need to be speaking the word of God. Angels hearken to the word of God. They listen to the word of God, and they're obedient to the word of God. They don't hearken to complaining or murmuring or grumbling or fault finding or unbelief or doubt or negative comments. So begin to talk like God talks and let your angels help you.
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0: Why do you believe in God?
1: Right from the earliest days of my life, I was taught to know and love the Bible. And in my teens, I became a committed Christian and realized straight away that the Bible is no ordinary book, but that it is in fact the Word of God. And ever since then, I have wanted to help people to understand the Bible. I've tried to take books that were written originally in either Hebrew or Greek and make them plain for English speakers. The way to understand the Bible is to read it. And the way to read the Bible is to start where the Bible is plain, particularly in the four Gospels at the beginning of the New Testament. But what I always want to say is that there is one unique factor about the Bible which no other book has, and that is the Lord Jesus Christ, whom I believe, and the Bible teaches, is the Son of God, come down to earth. Now, no other book has the Son of God in it. So there's the uniqueness of the Bible, and I want to go on sharing it.
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7: 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Well, hey friends, what's up? I'm William Ryan III, and welcome to another edition of 20 The Countdown Magazine. Now, I've got a packed countdown for you this week, including not one, but two brand new songs making their debut on the chart. Plus, throughout the show, we'll dive into the stories behind some of the biggest songs in Christian music right now. And I know you love hearing the heart that inspired the music, and honestly, I really do too. Well, thanks for spending part of your weekend with me. Let's get this countdown started.
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0: Prayer.
1: Wow, that is that new one that just debuted last week on our countdown from Bay Turner. It's called Somebody's Praying, back at number 20 again this week on 20 The Countdown magazine. Well, I hope you're ready for a new song this weekend on The Countdown. This one is from Micah Tyler. It's his latest called Perfectly, and here he is with the story behind it.
2: I want to be perfect. I look around at the people next to me. I look on social media and over again, I see this perfect picture of someone's life. And I think to myself, God, when other people are brave, all I see is fear in my life. And then I remember that it's God's perfect love that casts out that fear. I feel like every time that I make a turn, it is heading down another broken road when I remember that God has a perfect plan for my life. See, at the end of the day, when we throw up our hands and we confess the places that we fall short, that's when God's perfect love shows up and loves us perfectly.
3: Number 19.

0: perfectly.
1: It's new music this week from Micah Tyler. It's called Perfectly, debuting at number 19 here on 20. Well, it's another new song hitting our chart this weekend from Phil Wickham and Crowder. They're teaming up for this one called It Really Is Amazing Grace. Here it is now on 20, the Countdown Magazine.
2: Number 18.

0: Debuting at number 18 this week, it is a new song from Phil Wickham and Crowder. It's called It Really Is Amazing Grace on 20 The Countdown Magazine. And if you're making notes there, you just might want to write that down, that is their very first time to ever collaborate on a song here on The Countdown. So that is really cool, isn't it? And Phil, man, he has been so busy. He's wrapping up the spring portion of his Song of the Saints tour this weekend. So a lot going on there. Well, if you're newer to 20 The Countdown Magazine, one thing that I want you to know right away is that this show has always been way more than just music. The mission's simple. It's spreading the gospel around the world through music, one countdown at a time. So every song that you'll hear, every listener message that we share, every station carrying this show, they're all part of pointing people toward hope in Jesus. 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Praying for someone who's hurting, or simply living out your faith where God has placed you. The gospel, it spreads one conversation, one act of kindness, and one faithful step at a time. And hey, if this show has encouraged you, invite someone to listen with you each weekend. 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
0: Well, we've already heard two new songs that hit our chart this weekend. One from Phil Wickham there and the other from Micah Tyler. But we still have some more great music that is familiar to you coming up. Some of your favorites, kind of like the new one from Tasha Layton that just hit the chart a couple of weeks ago. Josiah Queen's coming up later. Elevation Worship, CeCe Wynans. I mean, so many of the artists that you know and love, they're all on the way for you soon.
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0: Well, welcome back to our countdown this weekend. We heard this new one from Tasha Layton a couple weeks ago, but she's in now to tell us the story about it. This is her telling us about this new one called Meet Me in the Valley.
6: Hey, this is Tasha Layton, and I wrote the song Meet Me in the Valley after hearing a parent who had lost a child say, "I found myself in a deep valley, but to my surprise, God met me there." You know, the way out of our valleys is through. We have to feel everything we need to feel and admit those feelings to God so that He can meet us in those places of grief, sadness, confusion, loneliness. We are not alone in it. He'll meet us there and He'll take us through.
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1: Hey, it's Carly Ann Taylor, and this is my song, Why Should I Worry? I wrote this in a season where anxiety felt super loud and my future felt even more unclear. If that sounds like you today, you're not alone. One thing God keeps continuously reminding me of is that He meets us exactly where we are and not where we think we should be. When we let go of control and lay everything down at the feet of Jesus, His peace feels louder than our fear. The world constantly tells us to worry about everything, but when we call on the name of the Lord, when we call on the name of Jesus, He brings peace, direction, and security. Hey, my friend, He knows you and He sees you. He has good plans for you because that's just who He is. So why should we worry? Let this be our anthem today.
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0: is Carly Ann Taylor, moving up one to land at number 16 here on 20 The Countdown magazine. It's called Why Should I Worry? You know, she has such an incredible story, and I'll just give you a little part of it, though. But after a chaotic childhood, her half-brother and his wife adopted her as a teenager, and they took her to church, they introduced her to Jesus, and helped her embrace a calling that, of course, led to writing and recording Christian music. Be able to hear her on The Countdown now. So just an incredible story how, you know, God can take something that sometimes seems chaotic in our lives and turn it into something so beautiful. Well, hey, if you love talking Christian music with other listeners from around the world, maybe you want to go and talk about that song that you just heard there, I got a place for you to do it. It is our private 20 The Countdown magazine Facebook group. Now, each week we throw out a fun or a thought-provoking question. This week's question was, if you could interview one artist for 5 minutes, who would you choose? I know, that's a really tough one, isn't it? You got to go let us know. Now, some of the popular answers coming in were CeCe Winans, Michael W. Smith, Brandon Lake, and honestly, it's just a tough one. I mean, 5 minutes goes by so fast, you probably only have time for maybe a question or two, depending on who the artist is. 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
1: Coming up.
0: Well, I won't spoil anything for you, but I will tell you there's some great songs coming up, like Pat Barrett's I've Got a Fire. That was such a good one, right? We the Kingdom, their new one's coming up. Jamie McDonald, that new one from Zach Williams. I mean, there's some great music on the way for you. And of course, at the end of this hour, or close to it, I'm going to have our artist news, those 3 things you need to know this week in Christian music. I think you're going to love them too. So stay with me until the end of our show if you can do it. And a reminder too, if you miss any part, you can always catch up at our website at 20thecountdown.com. 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
0: Well, getting us back into our music right now is Pat Barrett and his new song called I've Got a Fire. Here it is on 20.
1: Number 15.

0: 20. Number 14.
1: This is Josiah Queen, and this is the story behind my new song, Demons. I wrote this song with a couple of close friends, and it really comes from a journey of battling depression and anxiety through different seasons of my life. The enemy has tried to attack my mind, but I've learned there is real power in the name of Jesus. When his name is spoken, darkness has to leave. This song is a declaration that fear doesn't win and lies don't get the final say. If you've been fighting battles in your mind too, I hope this song reminds you that there's hope and there's freedom. This is my new song, Demons.

0: That is the latest song from Josiah Queen. It is called Demons, and it's moving up one to number 14 on 20. Now it's We the Kingdom in next, and you know, their band name, it comes from the idea that the kingdom of God is here among us. Here they are with that new one called Rescue Me on 20.
1: Number 13.
2: This

0: That is Rescue Me from We the Kingdom, moving up one to number 13 on 20, the Countdown magazine. Well, something really cool has been happening lately here at 20, and I can't wait to tell you about this, but over the past few weeks, we have heard from several listeners in Uganda, and each message has been such an encouragement to me and my team, and I have a voicemail for you that I want you to hear this week.
1: Hi there, I'm Regan from Uganda. I really enjoy your show. I really love it. Started listening in 2023. Now I'm listening. May God bless you.
0: Reagan, I just want to say thank you for reaching out to us from Uganda and for sending that message there. Now, over the last few weeks, we have been hearing from more and more listeners in your country, and it has been incredible to see how God is using this show around the world and right there where you're at, too. So thanks for calling in and leaving that message. 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
0: Well, we have 12 more songs to go as we count them all the way down to number one this week. But I mentioned earlier that our artist news is coming up. A couple stories in there, one of them about Forrest Frank, CeCe Winans, and also one to recap that Rededicate 250 that came to Washington, D.C. over the weekend. I'll have more about those stories in that artist news segment coming up, so stay with me.
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0: Well, before I tell you about those three things you need to know in our artist news, we have a song from Jamie McDonald next. Here she is singing Ain't No Way on 20.

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2: Well, the artist Forrest Frank just released a new album, but the story behind it is so cool. He started an open verse challenge online and invited people to duet his new song, Jesus Is Alive. But after seeing so many submissions he liked, Forrest says he couldn't pick just one favorite, so instead, he turned it into a whole project featuring multiple versions and different voices, which honestly feels very Forrest Frank, doesn't it? He turns a social media challenge into something bigger and bringing other people into it, which is just really cool the way he does that. Here's a clip from his new song called Jesus Is Alive. Jesus.

0: Number two.
1: Well, CC Winans has a brand new devotional on the way called Faith for Generations. It's releasing this July, and it's also her very first devotional book. Now, this project includes 50 scripture-based devotions focused on things like prayer, worship, love, and God's faithfulness. Here's CC sharing the heart behind it.
2: Hey, friends. CC Winans here. Our faith isn't meant to be kept private. It's meant to be passed on. It's never too early or too late to leave a lasting legacy of faith. Whether you have grandbabies like me, are loving your friends and neighbors, or have littles at home, God invites you in his mission of passing on faith to the next generation.
0: Number three.
1: Last week, I told you about Rededicate 250 coming to Washington, D.C. And over the weekend, it happened at the National Mall near the U.S. Capitol, where thousands of people from all 50 states gathered for a full day of worship, prayer, and reflection as America celebrated 250 years. Now, Chris Tomlin was one of the artists leading worship during the event, and he says he is incredibly grateful and honored to have been asked to be a part of it, calling it a powerful moment seeing the crowd come together in worship. Here's a little clip of Chris performing his song, How Good It Is, at Rededicate 250. Oh.

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1: Well, I mentioned this in our news a little while back. It was Zach Williams' parents having a new book out called God's Heart for the Prodigal. You got to check it out if you know someone far from God. Here's Zach Williams now.
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0: Well, for this week's throwback, we're taking you back about 10 years ago. You might remember this one if you were listening to Christian music then. If not, you're going to love this one. It is from Matthew West, and it is a song called Grace Wins from 2016. Here it is on 20, the Countdown Magazine.
2: In my weak

0: is a 20 The Countdown Magazine throwback from Matthew West. It's called Grace Wins. That one was from 2016. It officially came out in 2015 on his album, but in 2016 is when it peaked at number one on the Billboard Airplay chart in March. Well, coming up for you, I have your top 10 remaining songs this week.
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0: 20, hey, it's William Ryan III back with you at the halfway point of this weekend's countdown, and this chart has been anything but predictable. In the entire first half of the countdown, only one song stayed in the exact same spot from last week, and everything else was all over the place. Now, as we head into our top 10, five songs are holding steady, while the other five either climbed higher or slipped down the chart this week. So here's the big question. After all of that movement, is Matthew West still holding on to the number one spot in Christian music? We're going to find out before the show wraps up, so stay with me.
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5: Hey everyone, I'm Chris from Elevation Worship. Our new song, Alleluia, is built on one simple truth. I didn't wake up today by accident. I've been gifted another day by God, and I get to choose what to do with it. And this song shouts, I came to praise. That's why I woke up today. So no matter what I'm walking through, God is worthy. No matter how I'm feeling, He's still faithful, and He deserves my praise.
1: Number 10.

0: It is Elevation Worship at number 10 with Alleluia on 20 The Countdown magazine. Well, CeCe Winans is up next, and she just released a music video for this on YouTube. If you haven't seen it, gotta go check it out. It is her latest song called Worthy of It All. Here it is, making a 2-point climb on 20 The Countdown magazine.
1: Number 9. Oh!

0: Ryan the Third.
1: What up, y'all? Andrew Rip here. My new song, I'd Do It Again. What did this song come from? It's kind of a different perspective on really the cross and what Jesus endured, and almost speaking from his perspective, but from the Father's heart, like, for his kids, would you do it again? Would you endure the cross again? Knowing what you were doing it for. Now that we're here, now that we're in community with him, and now that we're, in relationship with him, he sees what he was waiting for. I had a 7-year experience where I waited for my daughter for 7 years. She came to us by way of an adoption that we didn't even see coming. And a friend of mine asked me that question, which is really where this song came from. It was like, hey, knowing what you were waiting for, Francis, would you do it again? And I was like, absolutely, without skipping a beat. And it just made me think, I know that Jesus would answer the same way. So that's where this song came from. I hope it blesses you. Thanks so much for listening. God bless.
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1: It is Andrew Rip on 20 The Countdown Magazine. Number 8 again this week with I Do It Again. You know, he has been doing something fun on Sirius XM lately. He was on Jason Gray's Acoustic Storytime recently, and they were having a blast. You should have heard him. Well, every once in a while, a message comes in that really reminds me what this show is all about. Listen to this from Rebecca in Alabama. She said, "My name is Rebecca, and I'm from Alabama. I've listened to The Countdown for multiple years now. I'm 13, and I was baptized in the Lord's holy name. 20 The Countdown has given me something filled with God to listen to every weekend, so thank you for all you do. Love you all." Well, Rebecca, first of all, congratulations on your baptism. That is such a cool step to take there. I'm so proud of you for doing that. Such a huge spiritual marker there in your life and on your faith journey. And moments like that stay with you forever, too. And it is incredible to know that these songs in the show get to be a part of people's stories just like yours. And as they grow closer to Jesus, we're there every step of the way. So maybe for you, it's a baptism like Rebecca. Maybe it's a prayer that God has answered, a season that he's carried you through, or even just hearing the right song at the right moment. I know we've all been there. I would love to hear about it, though. You can reach out and let me know about one of those spiritual markers in your life at 20thecountdown.com. 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
1: 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I hope you can stay until the very end. We still have lots of cool things this hour, like the winning future fan favorite. We're going to play that song for you in its entirety. And of course, I won't let the week pass without you hearing some new music to vote on this time. And I still have one more story behind the song from the band Mercy Me. Those guys are joining us, and they're going to tell you all about their latest called Make It Well. So stay with me.
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0: His blessing offer at number 6 this time here on 20 The Countdown Magazine with his song, Lift Me Up. You know, he posted something so cool. It was an elementary school choir in Nashville, Tennessee, here in the U.S., and they were all singing his song, Lift Me Up, and it just sounded fantastic. Well, I told you a few weeks back about my son, Morgan, graduating from college and working full-time at our church, but I don't think I've given you a full update on my daughter, Bailey, lately. She is currently on a missions trip with her school that started out in Greece, and soon she'll be moving to Bulgaria. I think they're on their way there right now, actually. And while I'm spreading the gospel here around the world through music, she is out there traveling around the world, sharing the love of Jesus, and it is so inspiring to see the passion that she has for nations to be saved, too. And she's out there on the ground doing it, you know? So a little different than me here in my little studio, but it is, you know, it takes all of us, all different ways for us to reach people that are around us. So pray for her and for her group as she's well there. They have a little bit of sickness kind of going around, but we are not believing that is their story. We're just believing they're going to be healthy and being able to just carry on out there and do what they are called to do. So thanks for praying for her and for us here at 22 as we are reaching people around the globe as well.
1: Coming up.
0: Well, we still have a few cool things happening here besides our remaining 5 songs. We have a station of the week that I want to highlight, and we also have the winning future fan favorite along with some new songs to play for you this week. And I'm definitely need your help this time. I'm going to need you to vote on your favorite song for that future fan favorite so I'll know which one to play next week. So that's all coming up very, very soon for you. So try not to go anywhere yet. I mean, if you need to take a quick break, go for it, but just hurry back. We got to find out what happens on the remaining 5 songs this week.
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3: Did you know that the world is God's personal creation? 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The book of Genesis tells how God created every detail. In the first 3 days, God set a chaotic, formless space in order when he divided the land and the sea and the day and the night. Then in the next 3 days, God filled the emptiness with plants and animals. Finally, humanity was given the task of looking after it all. Yet now we see that our world is facing a crisis. We've polluted it, filled it with rubbish, and exploited its riches for our greed. Tragically, we haven't done our job very well. Even though creation isn't divine, it is sacred. Scripture shows us that it's like a temple where God's presence dwells. In biblical terms, it's good and very good. Let's take our job seriously. Simple things like recycling, composting, and not wasting food fulfills our roles as stewards of God's creation. Let's be people who recognize God's beauty in the earth and care for it wherever we are.
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0: This week, we are heading to the London Christian Radio. Now, their mission is simple and powerful, raising families, spreading truth. And apparently, you guys up in the London area are having a warmer May than usual. And honestly, it probably feels a lot more like Texas right now. So welcome to our world for just a minute. Thanks for carrying 20 The Countdown Magazine and being a part of what we do every week. We appreciate you guys so much. 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
4: 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Family, my name is Lydia, one of the presenters from the London Christian Radio here in the UK. 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And thank you to William Ryan III and your team for the great work. Keep it up.
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0: Top 5. Well, next it is a song that was at number 1 about a month ago, and it spent 4 weeks there, too. It's from Phil Wickham. Here is Homesick for Heaven.
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0: That's Phil Wickham with Homesick for Heaven at number 5 this time here on 20 The Countdown Magazine. And I'm going to get right to it. Last week, we played some new music for you. One of those songs was from Passion. It was called Just That Good. And the other was from Joseph O'Brien called I See You. And those were our two picks for the future fan favorite that we had you vote on. Well, the song that had the most votes that I'm about to play in its entirety, it was the new one from Joseph O'Brien. Here he is singing that song I See You on 20 The Countdown Magazine.
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was the winning future fan favorite here on 20 The Countdown Magazine. That was those two new ones that I played last week, and it was the one with the most votes from Joseph O'Brien called I See You. That's a pretty good one. Thanks for voting on that one. Okay, are you ready? We have some new music to play this week for you and get your vote. Our first one that I'm going to sample for you, this is from Madison Watkins. It's called God You Are. Check it out.

What a great voice. That's Madison Watkins. And it's her song called God You Are. The first pick for this week's future fan favorite. Okay, the other one that is up against that is from Emerson Day. Here is No Smoke.

0: is Emerson Day with her new one called No Smoke. That's the second pick there for the future fan favorite. The one before it was from Madison Watkins called God You Are.
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0: Well, Elevation Rhythm is moving up two spots this week with their song called Washed. They're getting us back in our music. Here they are on 20.
2: Number 20.

0: That is Elevation Rhythm, moving up two spots this week to land there at number four. That is their song called Washed, here on 20, the Countdown Magazine. You know, they have released some new music lately, and I can't wait to see if it hits our chart soon. I mean, that one still has to run its course. It may even hit number one soon. You never know. Well, I want to give a shout out to Natalie. She is listening on Shine 104.9 in Washington. And a side note, Shine 104.9 is one of the stations that I hear from most frequently here in the U.S. And Natalie said, "Hey, William and team, I love your countdown and I look forward to seeing which song is first every week. I hope you all have a wonderful week and I can't wait for the next countdown." Natalie, thanks so much for spending part of your weekend with us. And I love hearing from listeners who make this countdown a part of their weekly routine, just like you. 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
0: 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I mean, you can do it. We don't have long to find out what happens in these three remaining songs, and especially in that top spot. 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
3: Hi, I'm Dudley Anderson. Thinking of religious festivals, in the Bible we read, "These are a shadow of the things to come, but the reality belongs to Christ." You see, the whole Old Testament law, together with its regulations, rituals, and rites, was a shadow reflecting the true reality of God's purposes found in Christ. But Jesus himself once said, "I have not come to abolish the law, but to fulfill it." If the law is the shadow, then the real thing is Christ, the one casting that shadow. Therefore, there is now no condemnation for those who are in Christ, who is the reality. For the law of the Spirit of life has set you free from the law of sin and death. As you seek to track God's plans for your life, you need to be sure to keep your eyes on the real thing. God tracking is keeping your eyes on the reality of Christ. 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
0: Well, it looks like Peter Burton is holding steady in this number three spot this week. Here he is with his song, "Where Would I Be?" on 20. Never

0: It is Peter Burton at number 3 again this week with his song, Where Would I Be? On 20, the Countdown Magazine. Now it's the boys from Mercy Me and next, and they're here with their song, Make It Well. But before we hear it, here's the story.
1: Hey, this is Bart Millard from Mercy Me. When I had the idea for Make It Well, it came from wrestling with the hymn, It Is Well, that, you know, I've sang all my life for funerals and stuff like that. It's always during tragic times. And I realized during those difficult moments that I'm kind of lying when I say it is well with my soul, because normally it is not well with my soul. Like, the harder the times get, the harder it is to sing that song. And so I kept thinking, if I were to write this, I would make it into Make It Well, because I'm not getting through this without the help of the Holy Spirit. I think there are people in the middle of the struggle. If they think about it, it's tough to sing that it's all good, it's fine, it's well with my soul, when it really isn't, when you're in the middle of it. And so this one goes out to all those like me that are in the middle of the struggle, just trying to get by.
2: Number 2.
3: Making well with my soul. Don't let me face this loneliness alone. Making well with my soul. I need a peace that only heaven knows.

0: It is Mercy Me at number two again this time with Make It Well on 20 The Countdown magazine. You know, they announced that they have a big fall tour coming up. And have you checked out to see if they're going to be near you this time? I actually haven't looked yet. I need to go check it out. They have a little link to it at their Instagram account there. 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
1: Coming up.
0: Well, here in just a second, we have the number one song in Christian music. Now, if you've been paying attention, then you might already know who it is, but don't spoil it for those that are listening with you. Let's just be surprised together. It's coming up next.
2: 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We post show updates and the latest in Christian music news. 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
3: The Bible says that we're made in the image of God. But what does that mean? Hi, I'm Tanya Harris of GodConversations.com. And this idea is best understood against the backdrop of the ancient world. Back then, the gods all had a temple where they were said to dwell. In the heart of each temple was an image or an idol that represented the god. The priest would pray over the image to invoke the spirit of the god, and people would bow down to it. In the biblical story, God's temple is not a building. It's a beautiful garden. But where is God's image? Now it makes sense. In this temple, Adam and Eve were the image, and God breathed his spirit into them. This image is not a stone statue. It's people. This makes every person on the planet of the highest value. No matter who we are, male or female, old or young, white or black, all are made in God's image. All are worthy of dignity and respect.
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0: Well, he is back for a second week in a row at number one. Here is Matthew West with his song,

0: is your number one song in Christian music this week for a second week in a row. That's Matthew West with his latest called Good here on 20, the Countdown magazine. Well, what did you think of the countdown? I mean, was that a surprise to you, or were you expecting him to be back in that top spot? You're going to have to tune in next weekend and see if he can do it again, or if someone new has slipped in there. You just never know what can happen from week to week. Well, I'm William Ryan III, and I want to say a big thank you for hanging out with me this weekend and making us a part of what you got going on. And you can reach out anytime to me if you want at our website at 20thecountdown.com. Well, I can't wait to do it again next time. I'll talk to you then. 20, the Countdown
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3: I've come today because I want to tell you the truth. 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And whether you're over here on the right or whether you're on my left, I want you to know one thing. Listen to me. There is a God in heaven, and you may believe me or maybe you don't believe me, but I'm here to tell you that there's a God in heaven who loves you. And let me tell you something. God knows all about prisons. He knows exactly what you're here for. He knows everything about your life. And I'm here to tell you, he's got a plan and he's got a purpose for your life.
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1: And what better way to brighten your day than by spending an hour listening to the music blend that's absolutely perfect for your weekend? Well, in my humble opinion. And on such a beautiful day as well.
2: Wake up and smile, 'cause it's been a while. It's been like a whole day since I stopped, so you could hold me.

Jamie Grace not letting a day go by without thanking the Lord for the joy that he brings to her life. That's the attitude of gratitude for you. And have we got lots of other good sounds on this edition of The Weekend Show with yours truly, Malcolm Ryan? Have we? Oh yes we have, including songs from favourites like Maranatha Music, First Call, and this contribution from Michael W. Smith.

as the Apostle Paul confidently concludes at the end of Romans chapter 8, "For I am convinced that neither death nor life, neither angels nor demons, neither the present nor the future, nor any powers, neither height nor depth, nor anything else in all creation will be able to separate us from the love of God that is in Christ Jesus our Lord." And the great thing about God is

0: Natalie Grant there. And interesting to note that earlier in her life, Natalie considered that her musical gifts were just for sharing with her local church. That is, until she realized God was calling her to a career in Christian music. And aren't we glad he did?
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0: Time for one of those twangy guitars.

From their album God's Country and Western, that was Maranatha Music, reminding us of the words in Psalm 113, verse 3, "From the rising of the sun to the place where it sets, the name of the Lord is to be praised."

Blessed Assurance, as performed by the Big Band of Praise. And with a prayerful request to order my steps, it's the Brooklyn Tabernacle Choir.

At the start of John 14, the Lord Jesus says, "Don't let your hearts be troubled. Trust in God. Trust also in me. My Father's house has plenty of room. If it were not so, would I have told you that I'm going there to prepare a place for you? And if I go and prepare a place for you, I will come back and take you to be with me, that you also may be where I am." The Lord Jesus comforted his disciples with that thrilling truth. And here's the extra encouraging thing. It still applies to his followers today.

on The Weekend Show with yours truly, Malcolm Ryan. They were for him. And as second chapter of Acts are about to sing, you don't know which way the wind blows, so how can you plan tomorrow? On the other hand, Jesus knows which way the wind blows, so give him your tomorrow.

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Now, when we think of the name Stradivarius, we automatically think of fine violins. That's because Antonius Stradivarius insisted that no instrument built in his shop could be sold until it was as near perfection as human care and skill could make it. As Stradivarius put it, God needs violins to send his music into the world. And if any violins are defective, God's music will be spoiled. In fact, his work philosophy was summed up in just one sentence. Other men will make other violins, but no man shall make a better one.

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Then as we think about our duty of care towards one another, let's consider what Basil of Caesarea once said. He said, "A tree is known by its fruit, a man by his deeds. A good deed is never lost. He who sows courtesy reaps friendship, and he who plants kindness gathers love."

Phillips, Craig and Dean with the good news that God has a plan and all is well. And on that hope-filled note, let's imagine taking a ride in the streets of gold with Point of Grace.

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4: Welcome to a special edition of Classic Christian Gold. I'm Jim Chanel. In the next hour, we'll count down the top 16 hits of a man who sold over 4 million CDs. He's the son of a doctor, has a master's degree in biblical studies from Western Kentucky University in the U.S. of A. He worked for 6 years at a planetarium and has taught physics and astronomy in a master's program. He's won Dove Awards for Album of the Year, Songwriter of the Year, and Song of the Year. His name is Michael Card. Of course, our purpose is to lift up the name above all names. His name is Jesus. Lead off at number 16, a song he wrote that became the Song of the Year for Amy Grant in 1983.

El Shaddai, El Shaddai, God Almighty, God Almighty. Michael Card, number 16 on Classic Christian Gold, I'm Jim Chanel. At number 15, a hit from 1984, a song about Jesus on Classic Christian Gold.

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I'm Jim Chanel. 2,000 years ago, Jesus left his home in heaven, was born of a virgin to give life and forgiveness to you and me too, and even to the mother who bore him as a child. Michael Card, number 14, from 1988 on Classic Christian Gold, as we wind our way all the way.

Michael Card, number 13 from 1981 on Classic Christian Gold. I'm Jim Chanel. You know, there are many books to choose from, but always make your first choice God's Word, the Bible. Michael Card, number 12 from 1992. On our way to number one.

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I'm Jim Janelle. You know, the final authority, the final word on how to live is found in God's Word, the Bible. Jesus sets the perfect example. Number 10 from 1987 on Classic Christian Gold.

Michael Card, number 9 from 1987 on Classic Christian Gold. I'm Jim Janelle. Coming up, the top 8 Michael Card hits of all time, including one of my all-time favorite songs, a hit with Coram Deo. It's all coming up right here on Classic Christian Gold.

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1: Welcome to Everyday Moments with Joyce Meyer. Ever have one of those days when you know what you're doing is wrong and you wish you could stop? Well, you're not alone. Joyce has some advice that will provide some stability in your life.
2: How many of you listening right now desire to be more stable in your life? You're tired of emotional ups and downs? Maybe some of you feel like I used to feel, like an emotional yo-yo. You know, I was so unstable, and many years ago, whatever I felt like every day, that was exactly what I did. I remember my husband telling me, and I'm thankful that he waited until I'd seen a lot of positive changes in my life, but he said, I used to drive home from work at night wondering, well, I wonder what she'll be like tonight. And you know, I came to the point where I did not want to be that way. I wanted to be stable. And I found out that spending time with God will create stability in our lives. I love Psalm 91:1. He who dwells in the secret place of the Most High shall remain stable and fixed under the shadow of the Almighty, whose power no foe can withstand. One of the benefits that you get, and there are many, but one you get from spending time with God is you will be more stable.
1: If you've enjoyed what you've heard today, then stop by our website and see what else is available. 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

0: Why do you believe in God?
1: December the 4th, our little baby girl died. It was quite devastating. 6 years down the line, our little son was born on the 1st of August. I can remember one particular weekend, he sort of stopped drinking, stopped eating, just wouldn't do anything. He just went all sort of limp. It was traumatic at times. We realised God was with us through that time. And ever since, I would say, his first birthday, he seemed to get stronger and stronger and stronger. And now he's a very healthy 18-year-old who's going through a horticultural degree. And he also plays in a football team for our local church. If it wasn't through God seeing us through those traumatic times, I don't know where we would be or what we'd be doing, but I just thank God for his faithfulness to us and helping us through it.
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4: Right, okay, this is not the Saturday Sports Show, it's the Sunday Sports Show.
5: Yay!
4: And we are here for the final day of the Premier League season. So yeah, I mean, yesterday there was just the championship playoff final. And so we have done this, because I didn't think we'd done it recently, but Tom said we did it last year. This.
5: Anyway.
4: Yeah, do you remember that? I don't remember
5: that.
6: But the day after walk last year, I made a roast chicken dinner.
4: Yeah.
5: Maybe I didn't.
4: Yeah, I think you are right, but I obviously.
5: I remember.
6: Didn't, yeah, because me and Callum kept running up and down to finish our dinner off.
4: Yeah, no, I think you are right, because I remember the meal part, but I don't really remember the football part. but yes, we have done this before, so final day of the Premier League season on a Sunday, all at 4 p.m. There won't have been any. Oh, yes, there was an early kick-off, Tom, wasn't there?
5: Oh, yeah.
6: Yes, it was Bolton's.
5: Oh, yeah, the playoff final.
6: Yeah, ended 4-1 to Bolton.
5: Wow, well done, Bolton.
4: Yeah, another prediction I got wrong.
5: Yeah, I got that one wrong, I think.
4: I did think about Bolton, but I thought Stockport had done quite well in the last game, so in the semi-final, I think. So that's why I went for them, maybe. But what about yesterday, Tom? What happened there? Championship playoff final.
6: Hull City scored in 90 odd minutes and 1-0.
4: Yeah,
5: it was.
6: Oh, 1 Middlesbrough nil.
4: Another prediction,
5: Bernie.
4: Yeah, another prediction I got wrong.
6: Barcelona won Women's Champions League.
4: Oh, yes, yeah.
5: By just 4-0.
4: What about the...
5: It was very close.
6: Leicester City got relegated from the WSL.
4: And that's what
6: Charlton
4: I was going
6: to ask you. Promoted from WSL to with a weird playoff
5: relegation thing. I kind of thought the longer it went 0-0 in that one, the more I thought that Charlton would win it, even though they didn't play that well in the actual match. Leicester had loads of chances. It was just like... couldn't score. And then the goalkeeper for Charlton, she was amazing.
6: Yeah.
5: She was so pumped up.
6: I thought Leon had that early chance about where ball in net, and then they'd got the ball from there, had it on centre spot ready to kick off again.
5: Yeah, and then
6: it got ruled off offside, so we had to get ball back down to the side of the field.
5: So, yeah, it was all.
4: So you're saying Charlton have been promoted to WSL?
5: Charlton are now in the WSL. Yes.
6: And the Leicester are in the WSL 2.
5: WSL 2.
4: Right, okay.
5: Cool. Have you got some on your screens here? I've got them lining up at Bournemouth. It's not. Is it Nottingham Forest, Bournemouth, or Nottingham Forest? I can't.
6: Yeah.
5: Oh, Nottingham Forest, Bournemouth. There you go. Yeah, that would make sense because Nottingham are in the home strip of red. So we are getting very near the kick-off times now. Around the country, they'll be in the tunnels, ready to go out into the grounds.
6: They are walking out onto the pitch now at Craven Cottage.
4: So basically, for the Tottenham only need a win or a draw, don't they?
5: Tottenham need effectively a draw.
4: Yeah.
5: Because their goal difference is far superior. My prediction, I think, was...
4: Well, I predicted 3-1 to Leeds.
5: Spurs would get... a draw, I think I said. And West Ham would win, and it'd be a heartbreak for West Ham because they actually win but still go down.
4: I know I said 3-1 to Leeds, I think, beating West Ham. I can't remember what I said for Tottenham now. I think I might have said that Tottenham are going to lose, but obviously they would still go up if my prediction was correct. By saying 3-1 to Leeds, but...
5: Yeah, that's true. Yeah, they'd still survive. It's very colourful at Nottingham Forest, I've got to say. It looks very bright and cheery.
4: I said 2-1 Everton against Tottenham.
5: I haven't said that. To be fair, it's really bright around the country, isn't it? So,
4: yeah.
6: Yeah, so if Villa lose, I'm finishing fifth, we'll get 6th place in the Champions League next season, which will then open up 2 for Europa and then Conference in 9th. Because obviously Villa's qualified anyway from winning Europa League. And there's still a few teams that could finish in 9th position.
4: Yeah.
5: Yeah.
6: Sunderland being one, Newcastle being one.
5: Yeah.
4: Well, I've given Sunderland a win, I think I did, against Chelsea.
5: Yeah, I've said 2-1 Sunderland as well.
4: Surging it right at the end.
5: Because I've got a feeling that the home advantage for Sunderland might come into play here. Mm. But again, it's all to play for. It's going to be interesting. And as far as we're concerned here in the Branch FM studio, the more twists and turns, the better, because the more exciting it'll be.
6: So, yes. Team that could finish 9th, Brentford, Sunderland, Newcastle, well, there's Everton and Fulham there as well, but Brentford's got Liverpool.
5: Yeah.
6: So I can't see it happening, so...
5: Well, though... And Liverpool are saying goodbye to people today, aren't they? So.
6: Yeah. So the other thing, and then... Yeah. But Brentford could still... get Europe, because they've got a +3 goal difference.
5: Yeah.
6: So even if Sunderland goes to Newcastle 1, Newcastle would be denied on goal difference, yeah. Unless we win 4 or 5-0 and Brentford concede a couple.
5: Yeah, that's it. So there's, I'd say, potentially many twists and turns. The most interesting thing, apart from the playoff, really, for relegation between Spurs and West Ham, even though they're not playing each other, it is the European places that's the interesting bit.
6: See, a lot of people are not to play for now. The champions have been decided, but when you actually look further down the table, there is European places up for.
5: It's quite interesting how.
6: Well, potential European places depend on the outcome of a Villa City game.
4: Yes.
5: Yeah, true. Yeah.
4: Right, okay. It's nearly 4 o'clock. So I guess we'll have a song, and we'll be back.
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0: Women of Dewsbury and the surrounding areas, the Churches Together of Dewsbury are all one family, and there is a special event to help bring us together. 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Flourish is held at Dewsbury Elim and is 10 till 12:30 a.m. No booking is required, just turn up and bring a friend of any faith or none. Check updates if you wish on the Churches Together in Dewsbury Facebook page and come and be part of the female family of God here in Dewsbury.
1: Well, Sunday Sports Show here on the final day of the Premier League season. You know, this is a bit different because we never get to do this on a Saturday where we're all watching football games.
2: Because of the 3 o'clock rules.
1: Yes.
2: I wonder if that'll ever get changed. I think it's certainly going to get changed, I would have thought, in the next year or two.
1: You think so, yeah.
2: Because to be honest, I don't think it will affect attendances, which I think was the rule, wasn't it? They thought it would affect attendances in the places.
3: Yeah.
2: It's different groups of people.
1: To be honest, if you want to watch football, you go and watch football. You don't watch it on television.
2: Yeah, you won't watch it on TV, will you?
1: But Tottenham have made a very good start. It's been mainly, basically, more or less all Tottenham. So obviously, they're really up for this and been attacking. They had a great chance that was sort of blocked by the goalkeeper, but then it came back to Tottenham and they hit the crossbar. I'm not sure who it was actually, but yeah, still 0-0. But a very good start from Tottenham.
2: Yeah, big chance for Leeds. They won the ball high up the pitch, crossed on the byline, found James Justin. He was completely unmarked. However, he scuffed his effort across goal. Lucas Emenche was 6 yards out, and he sliced the ball wide. Oh, my word. So, really, Leeds should probably be ahead there, but West Ham surviving for now.
1: It was Conor Gallagher, actually. They're saying on the text it was side netting because it looked like the crossbar to me, but anyway, yeah. But that's what the live text here is saying. What are you watching, Tom?
4: I am at Craven Cottage.
1: Oh, yes, of course, yeah.
4: Newcastle.
1: Yeah, anything of note happening there? Or?
4: No, not really. Fulham's had obviously been attacking a bit, but it will be a couple of chances.
1: Yeah.
4: But it just had a shot down and just skied it.
1: Yeah. And we do have. You know, Mike on the Saturday Sports Show often likes to watch the Rugby League. He's not here today. But there is a live Rugby League match at halftime. Super League, Warrington Wolves 14, Bradford Bulls 6.
4: Yeah, and we do have a goal in the Premier League.
1: Yeah.
4: At Turf Moor, and it's Birmingham 0, Wolves 1. Adam Armstrong with a penalty.
1: Just having a look, because when I went for a little run earlier, and it's Dewsbury Celtic that play at Cronus Park in Dewsbury, isn't it?
4: Yeah.
1: It's just because, but maybe they were just training then, because normally it shows the fixtures on here. Normally it shows the fixtures of Dewsbury Celtic, I think it does anyway, but they don't seem to be on here, so maybe it was just a training thing that we're doing, but I'm not quite sure. But did you see them there?
2: I was walking, which was only about half an hour. Ish, maybe no, a bit more than that. Probably an hour ago now, actually.
1: Yeah.
2: No, I didn't see anybody up that end of the park, and I was in that bit
1: for a while. In the Championship, live as well. Batley Bulldogs 42, North Wales Crusaders 6. Live Dewsbury Rams 14, Workington Town 6. So going well at the moment for Batley and Dewsbury live. In the Rugby League there. We'll have a song.

0: Hi, I'm Dudley Anderson. Jehoshaphat dropped his head and gazed at the mosaic floor of his chamber. The messenger's words still ringing in his ears. A vast army is coming against you from Edom. He'd feared this for so long. Slowly raising his head, the king knew there was only one thing to do. Inquire of Yahweh. O Lord, God of our fathers, we do not know what to do, but our eyes are upon you. The word of God came to him through the prophet. Do not be afraid, for the battle is not yours, but God's. While Jehoshaphat and the people of Judah were still praising God, the Lord set up ambushes against their enemy and totally annihilated it. Dear God Trekker, as you face your battles, God is calling you to not give up, but look up. Sound your praises today, for the battle is not yours, it's God's. Keep your eyes on Jesus and watch how He will deliver you. God Trekking is never looking down in the face of battle. Find out about God Trekking at godtrekker.co.uk.
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2: 4:16 is the time. Sports show on a Sunday for the final day of the Premier League season. Tottenham are still well in command of this game, doing all the attacking. Everton are not getting much of the ball, to be honest. All Tottenham, it was a really good chance, but well over the bar. Probably should have done better with that. But other than that, it's still 0-0 between Tottenham there and Everton. Still 0-0 at West Ham and Leeds.
3: It's still 0-0 at Fulham and Newcastle. Robinson took him from 25 yard out, and then he took a touch away out, so went for a corner, which was punched clear by Nick Pope.
2: Yeah, that really good chance for Tottenham that I was talking about was Hal Palhinha. He was from 7 yards out. Yes. And he smashed his half volley way over the bar. Probably should have done better with that. So, yeah, still 0-0 between Tottenham and Everton. You'd think it's only a matter of time Tottenham score, though, with all these chances they're having, but you never know. Just looking at the Rugby League matches again. It's now Batley Bulldogs 64, North Wales Crusaders 6. This is live. It's now Dewsbury Rams 20, Workington Town 6.
4: Okay. Have we mentioned that West Ham are getting a bit closer to a goal?
2: I haven't, no.
4: Just previously, the ball fell nicely for Pablo inside the box, but his goal-bound shot was, in the end, headed over the bar. The referee then decided it came in off a West Ham head, which meant it was a goal kick. And it's still 0-0, Nottingham Forest versus Bournemouth. Good chance for Chris Wood. He was chasing the ball, he won it back in the Bournemouth box, squared it to Morton Gibbs-White, but he only managed to fire it over the bar. So, bit of action, but no goals in the Nottingham Forest Bournemouth match. And there was more action at Burnley Wolves, nearly a second for Wolves. Matthias Mané beat a couple of the home defenders in the right channel, set off on a brilliant run, cut it back onto his left foot, but sadly it just went past the post.
2: I don't see that. I presume Dewsbury Celtic didn't play today. I'm just looking on their Facebook page. It looks like they're doing a charity walk, actually, though.
4: Oh.
2: Raising funds for Kirkwood Hospice.
4: Very good.
2: But, yeah, I don't think... I assume that means they weren't playing today, because I can't see that they were playing. Right.
5: Witamy. That's welcome in Polish. 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

0: Sports show on a Sunday for the final day of the Premier League season. Looks like Tottenham and Everton have had a drinks break at the moment.
1: Apparently it's a thing this afternoon because of the weather.
2: Newcastle and Fulham have had theirs just after Issa Diop headed Fulham in front. Free kick came in from Kevin. It's a crossbar. And against Diop, who just heads it in.
1: Just saying, Sunderland have got a goal, but we should be mentioning Man City before we get there.
2: Yeah, Man City 1, Aston Villa 0.
1: Antonio Semenyo there getting the goal for City. It apparently was a really good move as well. I'm waiting for who Sunderland have scored, but we don't know who. We're a bit behind here. I've seen it on the screen, but it's not on the other bit of the screen where we can see who scored. So, who knows?
2: Because Sunderland
0: getting into Europe, I guess that would depend on other results.
1: Depend on other results.
0: Yeah.
2: It depends on now if Liverpool can grab a goal with Villa losing.
1: Very unusual scorer, Trey Hume. He who likes to sky it and hit the bar and such. Anyway, he's got it right today.
0: Right, in other sport, George Russell beat Mercedes teammate Kimi Antonelli to pole position for the Canadian Grand Prix with the very last lap of the qualifying session. Russell, who won the sprint race earlier on Saturday, was on the back foot after aborting his first lap. But anyway, George Russell beating Kimi Antonelli to pole position. Is there a goal, Tom?
2: No, corner to Newcastle. There was a chance. Ball whipped into a box, and as Gary Saw was just about to get it, Fulham player just slid in and knocked it out for a corner, and that probably could have been an equaliser there.
0: Yeah, the actual race for the Canadian Grand Prix is actually tonight, our time, at 9 p.m. with possible rain forecast, it says.
1: Oh, wow.
0: Here.
1: When we've got so much sun, is that weird?
0: Yeah.
1: So still, it's Nottingham Forest 0, Bournemouth 0. I've been keeping an eye on that match, and there's been some chances, but nothing that looks like it would have actually ended up in a goal. So I'll keep you posted on that one. A couple of chances again for West Ham, but again, they've come to nothing.
0: Yeah, well, I don't know. Have Everton weathered the Tottenham storm?
1: Possibly.
0: Because Tottenham a bit on their attack now. Because they're saying here around 31 degrees in London, it says.
1: Wow.
0: Here. I don't think it's 31 degrees here, although it's saying up to 31 degrees tomorrow around here. But
1: wow.
0: But yeah. I guess it's training for them for at the World Cup, where it's going to be very hot. What's that going to be like? 40 degrees? No, I don't know if it's like that. But it's maybe around this temperature,
1: very
0: I'm not
1: interesting.
0: Sure. Yeah.
1: All I'm hoping is there's a bit of a breeze.
2: England's pre-tournament training outfit is going to be in Florida as well, isn't it? Wow. So
0: yeah.
1: So the Branch FM walk is tomorrow. So we are still happy for people to sponsor and donate. So go to the Branch FM website. You'll see details of that. And it was all talk about changed routes this morning, because there's a bit of a fear that if the original route was done, it's too open, and therefore maybe a little bit precarious with the weather being so warm.
2: So as the Premier League table stands, Sunderland are in 8th in the Conference League places.
1: Yeah.
2: So Brentford are in 9th, Chelsea 10th, Fulham 11th, Everton 12th, and Newcastle slipped to 13th.
0: Well, that'll be quite a season for Sunderland, won't it?
1: Well, if they get a European place, I mean, I was hoping for top 10, so currently they're 8th, so
0: yeah,
1: that is amazing.
0: Now, also in tennis, the French Open starts today as well. There's the headline here on BBC Sport is a one-horse French Open, or will somebody stop Sinner? Because Alcaraz, of course, is
1: Alcaraz
0: not playing.
1: Alcaraz is injured, isn't he?
0: Yeah, so obviously Jannik Sinner definitely the favourite there, but we will see.
1: Was it his wrist, Alcaraz?
0: Yes.
1: So that That's I think, had you mentioned he's probably not going to do Wimbledon either?
0: Yes, that's true. Because yes, of, that's going to be weird.
1: Yeah, that's going to be really strange.
0: So a strange summer.
1: Is
0: in
1: Djokovic
0: tennis.
1: Fit at the moment, or is he gone now? Because you'd imagine that, not particularly for the French, but for Wimbledon, Djokovic could.
0: Yeah, I think he's fairly fit, you know.
1: Because, I mean, like you're saying, the likelihood is Sinner could win them both.
0: Yeah.
1: But I'm just trying to think who might compete.
0: Yeah, it's difficult to say, really,
1: isn't it?
0: Yeah.

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1: 4:34 is the time. Oh, so usually about this time we'll be coming towards the end of matches on a Saturday.
2: Yeah.
1: But it's still the first half here. And
2: just to say, Nottingham Forest, that they've got a free kick at the moment, but just before, excellent chance for Chris Wood. Great header. Unfortunately, he directed it right onto the post. I'm thinking, no, just another 6 inches or whatever left. But it remains 0-0. Oh, hang on, they've scored. It was a free kick. Because unfortunately I was talking, I didn't see it. I think it's Mon Gibbs-White has got it. I should let you know in just a second.
1: Everton are a bit more...
2: Gibbs-White, it was a free kick. It was sort of left-hand side of the box.
3: And the goal at Brighton. Man United are 1-0 up.
1: Everton are a bit more...
3: Patrick Dorgu for Man United.
1: Yeah, it's a bit more of Everton now in this match as well.
2: Fabulous. Done. They rolled the free kick about a yard, which left it open for Morgan Gibbs-White to shoot. And, oh, no mistake, really good free kick.
1: Yeah, so it's still 0-0 Tottenham Everton, but definitely Tottenham having a lot more of the ball now, and they had a corner and attacking more, but still 0-0. I mean, as it stands at the moment, Tottenham are still staying up, aren't they?
2: Yeah.
1: So,
2: because as long as Tottenham draw, they're fine.
1: Yeah.
2: I was just hearing on the commentary that it's so tense. As soon as Tottenham lose the ball,
1: yeah,
2: the fans are all, ah!
1: I don't know if they've got a corner now, Tottenham. I'm not sure if that was a deflection or not, to be honest. Just looking at the Rugby League again.
2: Yeah.
1: Super League. It's now Warrington 26, Bradford 6. This is live. It's now Batley Bulldogs 78.
2: Wow.
1: North Wales Crusaders 6. And Dewsbury Rams at 26, Workington Town 6. Also, results from yesterday in Rugby League Super League. Castleford Tigers 30, St Helens 10. Wow, that's a great victory for Castleford. Toulouse 18, Wakefield Trinity 22. York Knights 22, Catalans 36. Oh, a corner from Tottenham. But I think there was a... It's gone a bit blurred, my screen, but I think there was a header maybe from Tottenham, but it was just dropped. Nice for the goalkeeper.
2: Deflection could have gone anywhere. I've just heard on the radio commentary there from Tottenham. While ever Tottenham are attacking, I think the fans will be reasonably happy. But it only takes, you know, a breakaway goal from Everton and it could change.
1: Yeah, going back to Friday as well in Rugby League Super League. Leeds Rhinos 52, Huddersfield 0. Lee Leopards 42, Hull FC 6.

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1: Right, 4:41, I guess not far away from half times. Still 0-0 here between Tottenham and Everton. We haven't had any goals during that song, have we?
2: No.
3: Apparently, David Mollerwolf should have put Wolves further ahead, but Max Weiss did brilliantly to block from point blank range. So, still Burnley 0, Wolves 1. Still very, what, edgy, would you say, at Tottenham?
1: Very nervy, yes.
3: Very nervy. Richarlison was getting involved, wasn't he, just before? And I've got here on my screen that he was lucky to escape a booking.
1: He just had a long throw from Tottenham into the area, but come back out,
3: Some query as to why Gibbs White isn't in the England squad. Some have said he's arguably been the best English midfielder all season. Makes no sense. But, you know, Tuchel's made his decision now, so unless anyone gets injured, I'd imagine he's not going to be on that plane.
1: Talking about England, well, England captain Harry Kane scored a second-half hat-trick as Bayern Munich beat Stuttgart in the German Cup final to complete the League and Cup double.
3: This is one. I can't remember what FWA Player of the Year is. Football Writers Association, maybe? Premier League Player of the Year, Bruno Fernandes from Man United. When I read that, I went, why? I mean,
4: what's he done with
3: what has he done? Apparently he's done a few assists. He's got about 8 or 9 goals, and it's like, I don't know. Gotta say, sadly, I'm not a fan of his. he complains too much. And I think

0: the way he takes penalties is dodgy. When he does his little dancy feety thing. Anyways, but for some reason or other, he's got Player of the Year. I would have thought there'd be a number of better contenders, including Morgan Gibbs-White, actually.
1: My thing went buffering there again, but...
2: Goal at...
0: Oh, Tottenham.
1: Oh, I must be behind.
0: We must be behind, yeah. I haven't heard this yet, but I can see it on screen.
1: It's obviously from from this corner that I'm watching now, yeah. Then. He hadn't even kicked it yet. I'm still waiting.
0: Tull's
1: for him
0: taking
1: to
0: it.
1: Still waiting. Now he's kicked it. Oh, in the crossbar, I think, and then.
0: And Jesus has got a goal for Arsenal. Sorry, almost the same second.
1: I think it was only just over the line. Because then it was kicked away, I think, but obviously it must have clearly gone over the line, yes. So I think it looked like it hit the crossbar first of all.
0: I heard that in the commentary, seemed to come off the crossbar and then go in.
1: Yeah, and then come back out again.
0: It one of them?
1: I think it was, yes. Yeah.
2: So we're probably checking it now. It has been given to Perinia.
1: Yeah. I think he had a chance at earlier as well.
2: Gabriel Jesus has put Arsenal 1-0 up for Paris.
1: Yeah, Plinia had a good chance earlier. I think he was one that might have been the one that hit the side netting or hit it well over the bar. But yeah, Tottenham 1, Everton 0.
2: So as things stand now, West Ham are definitely gone.
0: Yeah, they've definitely gone. There could be more twists. We've got the whole of the second halves to go. Oh my word, Brighton 0, Man United 2.
2: Mbeumo.
1: He hit the post and then it rebounded out and then managed to just get it over the line. So yeah, Tottenham 1, Everton 0.

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6: Okay, we're very close to, well, in fact, some games are half-time, like West Ham, Leeds and Sunderland, Chelsea.
7: Yeah.
6: So that is starting, we'll be coming up soon.
7: And apparently, just before half-time, West Ham had a big chance.
6: Mm-hmm.
7: Good ball from the left. It broke for Pablo, but he smashed it into the side netting. So I suppose that might have been the best chance potentially West Ham have had in the half. But all the half times are coming in. I was just saying before we went back on air, Liverpool Brentford is still 0-0. Wouldn't that be a summing up of Liverpool season if that ends up 0-0?
8: Yeah.
7: Honestly, I mean, I'm sure even Liverpool fans can't explain why Liverpool have just been. They've been near, but slightly off all season. Whether it's that Diogo Jota effect that they had, but yeah. For that to last all season. Or was this a new... it looks like a new Man City strip. Because if you remember, they had that diagonal stripe thing on.
8: Yeah.
7: And that... I don't think they've got that on this one. We'll have another look at that into the second half, but it looks like Man City are sporting a new, perhaps for next season... version of the home kit.
6: Right, well, still, there seems to be another stoppage now in the Tottenham game. There was, so there's a Everton player down injured because there was 4 minutes of injury time, so it would have ended now, but I guess we'll have a bit more of injury time.
7: Mo Salah not looking that happy, to be honest.
6: They were saying a lot, even though it's scorching like 31 degrees or whatever weather, they were saying a lot of Liverpool players are wearing long sleeved.
7: Oh,
6: tops.
7: Yeah. Yes, he's got long sleeves on.
6: Mm.
7: That's a bit odd. I've got to say. Interesting.
6: It was Vitaly Mykolenko receiving treatment for Everton following a clash with Jed Spence. Right, so I guess, shall I play another song before we do half-time scores?
7: There's a bit of added on time still in one or two of the matches here, yeah.
8: Yes, so they are, Man City are playing in the new kit, which they announced over there.
7: Oh, yeah, there you go.
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0: In my home, the dirtiest thing in the house is the thermostat. Now, why? Well, there's so many fingerprints all over it. Hi, I'm Chuck Swindoll. My wife, God bless her, is always cold. Now, I stay hot almost all the time. So, is it hot or cold in our home? Well, that just depends on whom you ask. If it's 70, I'm feeling great, but she's got on a winter coat. You get my point? The thermostat can say the exact same thing, and I think it's saying hot when she says it's saying cold. And that's true about our moral thermostat, too. If there's no standard, then anything can be hot. Anything can be cold. I think that's a pretty risky way to live.
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2: Right, okay, 4:56 is the time, so we're on to half-time scores now. By the way, there's a record attendance at Etihad, apparently, 60,332, which they say is a record for the Etihad Stadium. So, half-time scores...
3: They've got the new section of the stand open as well, aren't there, at the Etihad?
2: Right, yeah.
3: With the outside standing and that. In the newly named Pep Guardiola stand.
2: Yes. So, we've got half-time scores in the Premier League. How do we want to do? We just one person want to do this, or do we want to do it alternate?
3: We can do it however.
2: So, I haven't got them up quite yet.
3: I've got right, Brighton 0, Manchester United 2.
4: It looks like they're still... Oh, no, it's stopped now. Burnley 0, Wolves 1. That has literally only just gone to half-time.
3: With 12 minutes added, it says here.
2: Crystal Palace 0, Arsenal 1.
3: It's Fulham 1, Newcastle 0.
4: It is. Still Liverpool 0, Brentford 0 at half-time.
2: Yeah, and as we were saying, Man City... record attendance there, but Man City 1, Aston Villa 0, of course, at Pep's last game in charge. Who's next?
3: It's Nottingham Forest 1, AFC Bournemouth 0.
4: And at the Stadium of Light, Sunderland, as it stands, amazingly, are going to get a European place. Trihumers put them 1 up at half-time over Chelsea.
2: It is Tottenham 1, Everton 0.
3: And it's West Ham 0, Leeds United 0.
2: So as it stands, Tottenham staying up, West Ham getting relegated.
4: Yeah.

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1: Right, nearly 10 minutes past five, a sports show here on a Sunday, the last day of the Premier League season, and we have had, a couple of goals already in half two, second half.
2: Yeah, all been happening. Man City 1, Aston Villa 1, Ollie Watkins. I'll just tell you about something in a second.
3: That were an own goal there.
1: Oh, it's 3-0 to Man United.
2: Enzo Lefebvre doing all the damage going forward for Sunderland, and it's come off Malagusto, an own goal. And just before that, bro, we had a chance that Sanchez had, I think, hit onto the post, if I heard it correctly. So, wow, Sunderland's season. I mean, they had a dip, I will say. They had a dip, but they're completely like they were at the start of the season now, again. And it's like, I mean, as a Sunderland fan, I'm still like, ah, what? But let's see. So, yeah, so Man City 1, Aston Villa 1, Sunderland 2, Chelsea 0, Crystal Palace 0, Arsenal 2, and who scored for Man United?
3: It was that man, Bruno.
2: Bruno,
3: Fernandez.
2: Not the main man, my favourite, the player of the year.
1: Right on cue.
2: Right on cue, the lad. I bet he's got an axe back on his face, the lad.
3: Yeah, Ian.
2: He must have heard me, the lad. Definitely.
1: Oh, dear. Well, Tom, there seems to be some stoppage because some untangling of technical... They're still doing it. Trying to untangle the technical contraptments that...
2: Oh, is this at Tottenham?
1: That get attached to the referee.
2: I was hearing that they'd got a big delay or something, and it's all tech, is it? They can't get it sorted.
1: It's like tech, and they were trying to untangle it, and he still hasn't put it back on him yet.
2: Oh, my word.
1: So that's all happening at Tottenham.
2: What we want is like West Ham to score now or something.
1: Yeah. I think I forgot to mention this earlier, but in the Rugby League Championship, big score for Batley Bulldogs. In fact, it's a final. It's full time now. Batley Bulldogs 106.
2: 106?
1: North Wales Crusaders 10.
2: Wow.
1: Yeah, that's the result.
2: And weren't you saying it might have been on the sports roundup on Friday? Now, let me get this right. Wigan, who Mike's been following quite a lot, who've been really good.
1: Yeah.
2: Were they not thrashed by old Kingston Rovers or somebody?
1: It was
2: something
1: what? Like that.
2: What happened there?
1: Yes, it was 62-4 to Hull KR.
3: Yeah. Bruno Fernandez, the assistant Patrick Dorgue's goal.
2: Yes.
3: Which was a record breaker for the most league assists in a single season.
2: He's
3: on 21 assists.
1: Tottenham finally got underway after all the technical untanglings and everything.
2: They've finally given the manager's job to Carrick. And it sounds like he's going to keep basically the same backroom staff as he started with.
3: Yes, Ogun's staying with him.
2: Yeah, which I think it's going to be interesting to see for a whole season how he does. Because he's got different people leaving Man United as well, hasn't he? Casemiro's gone. We'll see. I mean, Man United could be in contention for the title next season.
1: You're on about Emma Raducanu. Well, according to this, she's losing 5-0 in the first set.
2: Oh, come on, Emma. She's not going to blame her post-viral syndrome again, is she? Although, didn't you say on Friday that it was quite a tough draw for her? Isn't her opponent, quite highly ranked?
1: Yeah, on clay, I think she might
2: on
1: be
2: clay,
1: good clay court player, maybe, yeah. Right, let's continue.

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1: Right, 5:18 is the time. We've got some more goals to tell you about in the Premier League.
2: Yeah, where do we start?
3: Where did we do? Did we do Bournemouth equaliser?
2: Oh, yeah, Marcus Tavernier. I only saw it come up as goal on the screen. I didn't actually end up seeing the goal, which was weird. Yeah. But yeah, it's all square at Nottingham Forest.
3: It's Burnley 1, Wolves 1, and Cole Palmer...
2: Yeah,
3: has got to go back for Chelsea against Sunderland.
2: Yeah, low rasping drive from Cole Palmer from the edge of the box, which really Sunderland goalkeeper Robin Roos should have done better with.
3: And
2: it slipped through his fingers.
3: Liverpool have gone one up over Brentford. Curtis Jones.
1: So I can't remember if I mentioned this, full-time Dewsbury Rams 32, Workington Town 6 in the Rugby League Championship there. And final score in Rugby League Super League, at Warrington Wolves at 26, at Bradford Bulls 12.
2: Apparently Leeds are now suddenly all over the place at the back. Somerville got a lucky bounce, which helped him drive into the box, but then he saw his shot blocked. Could there be drama at the London Stadium?
1: I'm just looking at the Rugby League Super League table now. Now, Leeds Rhinos are top, although they have played an extra game than... Or maybe they haven't included a Warrington Wolves win yet over Bradford. Not sure if they've included today's win for Warrington. But Leeds Rhinos top at the moment with 18 points. Second, Warrington with 18 points. Then St Helens third with 18 points as well. And then Hull KR, Wakefield, Wigan down in sixth, who you were on about, with 14 points. So, yeah. Huddersfield Giants at bottom of the league with 4 points.
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1: Wow. Well, 5:24, Sunday Sports Show on the last day of the Premier League season, and we got more drama, more goals for you.
2: Yeah, just hearing Man City 1, Aston Villa 2, Ollie Watkins getting a second goal, originally ruled as offside, VAR intervened and said no, it was onside. So it's Man City 1, Aston Villa 2. But that's not good for the European places.
3: No.
2: Because that'll mean that Aston Villa will be fourth, I think.
3: Yeah, and Wesley Fofana has been sent off for Chelsea.
2: Oh, my word. Liverpool 1, Brentford 1.
3: Wow.
2: Kevin Sharder. So, wasn't expecting that particularly.
1: So has that affected Sunderland's chances of the European?
2: I don't know. I have to have a look at that. It will probably affect them if Brentford. No, because I think Brentford are on 53. It might do.
3: If Brentford,
2: yeah, is this live? Because I've got Sunderland 7th, Brighton 8th, Brentford 9th at the moment. But I'd say it keeps changing round.
3: Yeah, it's not.
2: Because I don't know how quickly they're updating these tables.
3: The Premier League, it's not updated yet. Because Liverpool are still winning, according to my idea.
2: All right.
3: But we'll keep it.
2: Oh, Elliot Anderson's gone off for Nottingham Forest. He has got a place for England, hasn't he, Elliot Anderson?
3: Yeah. There we go. Brentford are in ninth now.
2: Yeah.
3: So I think the lowest. So if Brentford get another goal now, Sunderland would drop into the Conference League spot.
2: Yeah. Wow. Okay. We think that's as up to date as we are now.
3: Which will knock Brighton out.
2: Live, according to all the screens, is that Sunderland are still in that seventh position. Then it's Brighton, then Brentford. Chelsea in 10th. I wonder if Chelsea supporters were thinking that'll be how they'd end if it ends like it is at the moment.
3: Fulham are 11th, Newcastle 12th, Everton in 13th, Leeds are in 14th.
2: I mean, I've got to say, and they were saying, I think, on the radio earlier that Leeds, because of perhaps how Sunderland have done, have been a little bit under the radar, but in terms of Leeds, they have done really well. They're going to be 11 points probably ahead of West Ham here to finish.
1: Also in
3: the double substitution, a change for Newcastle. Wurrosul was off for Ritter, and Bruno Guimaraes was off for Anthony Iranga. So it's all like we're going a lot more attacking now in Newcastle.
2: All right, okay, so I might be able to get a draw here. That'd be a bit better.
1: Yeah, the French Open, the second Grand Slam tournament of the season. Now, Emma Raducanu has lost six love in the first set, losing the first set to Solana Sierra. She's only played one match on clay in the build-up after struggling with illness. Apparently, on coach news, apparently she's reunited with coach Andrew Richardson, who guided her during the 2021 US Open title run.
2: Yes.
1: Djokovic is in the
2: Djokovic update.
1: Yeah, he's playing this evening. Is Novak Djokovic. But on in terms of Brits, this is a brilliant Fran Jones, who is from Bradford.
2: Yes.
1: She is through to the second round of the French Open. In fact, this is her first ever match at Roland Garros.
2: Oh, my word. Just to say, oh, we're wow. breaking. West Ham have got a goal. It could be too late because they need Spurs to lose.
1: Yeah, it's too late.
2: But West Ham 1, Leeds 0, making it interesting. Right up to the end.
3: Can Everton make it an interesting last 20 minutes and score twice, send Spurs down?
1: The problem is Everton don't really look like scoring that much.
2: No, I have not heard much about Everton as an attacking threat.
1: No, they're not really. I haven't really been in this game. But they've been playing quite well recently, Everton. But this game, they don't really look...
3: All we need now just to make this interesting is Everton just to grab one.
1: Yeah.
3: And then just see what happens from
1: there. They've got a corner. Is that a corner? Yeah, I think they've got a corner,
2: Everton. Let's make it interesting. Wow. What a last day. I mean, it's we were hoping there would be some twists and turns, and we have had a few.
1: Oh, yeah, they're just showing the West Ham goal here, but I couldn't see much of it because it's split screen. But, I don't know, it looked a bit like a free kick in the head ring or something.
2: Apparently there's been an immediate reaction at the Tottenham Hotspur Stadium, a bit of tension in the crowd.
1: I'm still waiting for this corner, but obviously I'm a bit behind too, with the actual, a bit behind here, aren't I? But... because when we had the goal last time at Topman. But anyway, this corner in. No, it's just headed away from Topman there. Yeah, so Britain's Fran Jones had a brilliant win. She beat a former top 10 player, Beatrice Haddad-Meyer, who I've actually seen live before. She lost the first set 6-1, but then won 7-6, 6-2. So that's a brilliant win from Britain's Fran Jones there at the French Open. Obviously, no Jack Draper as well. He is really struggling with injuries at the moment as well. We've got a long throw now from Everton. Let's see if anything this brings any excitement. No, well defended by Topman, really. And as has happened throughout the match, not much attacking threat really at all from Everton. So I'm not sure you're going to get your excitement. But you never know. You never know.

0: Stephen Curtis Chapman there. It's the sports show here on a Sunday. And it's 5:46, so... Yeah, no, I'm just looking at... teams must be really behind some of these. Anyway, still a bit of good time to go in some of these matches in the Premier League. I don't think we've had any other goals.
1: Just an injury thing. Manweki for Arsenal was in the England squad, but it looks like he's done his hamstring, so he could be out.
2: What was that?
1: Manweki, Arsenal forward. So that could change around Thomas Tuchel's plans. We will see how bad that is. And, I mean, apparently Fulham are making loads of changes now. West Ham 2 up on Leeds, but it's not going to be enough as it stands.
0: No, I mean, we need Everton to score quickly, don't we, if we're going to have if you're going to have an exciting
1: Wolves have
0: end.
1: Brought on Jerome Abbey, who's only 16 for his debut. Adam Armstrong makes way.
0: Tottenham on the attack now against Everton. They're going to put a cross in, are they? Are going to go into the area. Oh my goodness me, and he went down. Is he giving him a yellow card for diving?
1: Yeah, I'm hearing it's a yellow card for diving.
0: Yeah.
1: So Tottenham still that vital goal up from 43 minutes was the vital goal for Tottenham. And West Ham still winning 2-0 against Leeds.

0: But it's not going to be enough. Still 1-1, Nottingham Forest, Bournemouth. It's got a bit more pedestrian there now. Nottingham Forest had a few good chances in the second half, but I think that's going to peter out into a 1-1 draw, to be fair now.
1: Papa Sarr with that yellow card. Yeah, when they showed the replay, I don't think he even touched him. Did the Everton player and Tottenham player went down. So, yeah, he was given a yellow card for that. In cricket, the 2020 Blast has got underway. Yorkshire won on Friday over the Nottinghamshire Outlaws. And Yorkshire playing live at the moment as well. Yorkshire playing Derbyshire Falcons. Yorkshire need 93 runs to win from 7.3 overs with 4 wickets remaining. Derbyshire made 194 for 4. So in reply, Yorkshire 103 for 6 in the 12th over.
0: There's a disgruntled Newcastle fan who's messaged, "Thanks the League Cup and the 2 European qualifications, Eddie, but you've got to walk away now. We can't have another season of this rubbish." Tom, I mean, I don't think they've been that bad.
2: Oh, no.
0: I just think they're ganging up on Eddie Howe now, which I think is a bit unfair.
1: I've just seen in the women's cricket in the 2020 series, England-New Zealand. New Zealand have won. Oh. So I think that means that the series is 1-1, I think, if I'm remembering rightly. So I guess there'll be the decider coming up.

0: Right, 5:52, sports show, final day of the Premier League season. Still Tottenham 1, Everton 0.
1: Crystal Palace have equalised.
2: Oh my word! Wow. Wow. Yeah, we weren't expecting this. So Mateta just scored for Crystal Palace, and now Pino in added on time has got a second. It looks like it's going to be all square at Crystal Palace. Meanwhile, at Man City, we thought that Man City had got an equaliser through Phil Foden, and apparently it was a really good goal, but it's been chalked off, and I can't remember why. There was a reason for it. It just says he's been denied. It doesn't tell me why. So it is Man City 1, Aston Villa 2 still as it stands. Crystal Palace 2, Arsenal 2. It looks like it's going to end all square at Nottingham Forest. They're in added on time there. It's Nottingham Forest 1, Bournemouth 1.
0: Oh, Everton had a great chance there.
2: Oh, my word. Could have been late drama there.
0: But... not to be.
2: Not to be.
0: That was definitely looked like their closest chance so far there.
2: Brighton still losing 3-0. Man United doing a lot of damage in the first half. It looks like it might end all square at Burnley. Burnley 1, Wolves 1. As we just heard, it's Crystal Palace 2, Arsenal 2. Fulham look as if they're going to be winning 2-0 against Newcastle in the fourth minute of added on time there. It's Liverpool 1, Brentford 1 as it stands. I'm still looking at the screens because everything's all still going on. We'd mentioned it was Man City 1, Aston Villa 2. The 3 minutes into added on time at Nottingham Forest, it looks like this is going to peter out into a 1-1 draw. They're 6 minutes into added on time at Sunderland. They're still winning 2-1. Tottenham are still holding on. It's 1-0 against Everton. And West Ham, too little too late. They're winning 2-0 against Leeds as it stands. Will there be any final twists in added on time?
0: Yeah, Everton coming forward again, just been blocked. I think that's another Everton corner, I think, unless it's a long throw. No, it's a corner. So, there we go.

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1: There's 9 minutes of extra time at Tottenham Everton. Well, they've just started the first minute of it. There you go. It's finished. It's not looking... we'll see if Everton can get a goal here. But looking like West Ham are going to be in the Championship next season. Great win for them today, though. 3-0 over Leeds. There seems to be a lot of injuries going on in this match. Unless it's just Tottenham players falling over to get some time. But
2: well, you wonder, don't you?
1: But there you go. Okay, well, so we're just waiting to see what's going to happen. Still got a little bit of time before full times, really. So
2: still some added on time. Still playing at Tottenham.
1: Still playing at Tottenham.
2: Burnley Wolves seems to be a bit behind as well. The 7 minutes of added on time at Arsenal. Oh my word, it's all happening still.
1: Right, well, we'll have some more music.
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1: Well, just towards the end, Everton did have a good, really good shot, actually, but was well saved by the Tottenham keeper. I mean, it has been a lot of Tottenham, actually, recently, and been having some sort... They've had a couple of good chances, but... yeah, not to be. And is that full time or not quite?
2: No.
1: Well, we probably might be, but it's just I'm a bit behind, actually, aren't I? But
2: let's see.
1: They've done 9 minutes now, anyway. They've done over 9 minutes of extra time, and the Tottenham fans are already celebrating.
2: It's saying 90 plus 11 on my screen.
1: 90 plus 11?
2: Yeah.
1: What, for Tottenham?
2: For Tottenham.
1: Oh, my goodness. Oh, so, they're still,
2: so they must still be playing for
1: I'm only
2: longer.
1: On the 99th minute at the moment.
2: Yeah.
1: So a bit of... is this the only game that we're waiting for now?
2: I think so, because yes. Wolves, Burnley Wolves is just finished.
1: Yeah.
2: So the question, I guess, will be, do we do the other scores and then add... the Tottenham score at the end.
3: By the time we get down to it, it'll be over.
2: Yeah. Hang on, I just...
1: Yeah, I mean, they've got to finish. I mean, I guess there was maybe... I don't know, was there some of injury in the extra time, probably? So that's why they're continuing, I guess. But it can't go on much, much longer, surely. But I am a bit behind here.
2: 12-minute according to
1: 12-minute now.
2: Yeah, I think as Tom says, probably by the time we've given the other scores.
1: Oh, so I must be basically a couple of minutes behind you then.
2: Wait on, it's ended. You must just be slightly behind.
1: A couple of minutes.
2: So, wow. So Tottenham have survived by the skin of their teeth. And, okay. So we can't. Are we going to do the same as we did before? I can't remember who started. Who did the first score last
1: was
2: time?
1: Was it Tom? Was it you, Tom, or did it?
2: Yeah, I think it was, wasn't it? Was it? Did you do Man United? Can't remember.
1: I can't remember now, but...
2: whatever.
1: Yeah. Shall I start then? Or do you want to start, Tom?
3: Yeah, and Brighton 0, Manchester United 3.
1: Yeah, with the two relegated... the two relegated teams before West Ham got relegated today as well was Burnley against Wolves. At Burnley 1, Wolves 1.
2: Yes, of course we knew they were relegated already. In the end it was Crystal Palace 1, Arsenal 2. Is that correct? I thought that was a draw. Oh, did they get one?
1: That's what I was thinking.
2: Did they get a goal disallowed then, Crystal Palace?
1: Yeah, they must have done.
2: Because that surprised me, because just at the end of the match, I thought that Crystal Palace had got an equaliser. It must have been ruled out. Crystal Palace 1, Arsenal 2. I'm surprised to read that, because I thought that Crystal Palace had got an equaliser.
3: I thought we did.
1: Yeah, that's what I was thinking.
2: It must have been ruled out for some reason. We'll find out in a minute.
1: Yeah. Okay, strange.
2: Yeah. So, Fulham match.
1: Right.
3: Yeah, Fulham 2, Newcastle 0.
1: Yeah, it was Liverpool 1, Brentford 1.
2: In the end, Man City lost. It was Man City 1, Aston Villa 2.
1: Yeah, spoiling Pep Guardiola's last game as Man City manager.
2: Yeah.
3: Yeah, Nottingham Forest 1, Bournemouth 1.
1: And a good win, final day of the season. Sunderland beating Chelsea 2-1. I mean, to be honest, Chelsea have really struggled.
2: Chelsea have had an underwhelming season, yes. I think. Yeah. Let's say that. I mean...
3: So, yeah, and Chelsea have finished 10th.
2: Wow. Yeah.
1: Wow.
2: Which...
3: And do not...
2: They're not even going to get European pace, are they? Yeah.
1: Dear, oh dear.
2: When you think, wasn't it that last summer they got the World Club Championship something or other?
1: Yeah.
2: Maybe it was that long season they had last time that has affected them this season. Mm. And I don't think injuries have been that kind to Chelsea this season either. And we can confirm it, Tottenham 1, Everton 0, which means Tottenham survive. Because even though... The last score, West Ham. What did West Ham do?
1: West Ham, sorry, yeah. West Ham beat Leeds 3-0, which was a great win for West Ham. You feel
2: fantastic.
1: Felt really sorry for West Ham, really.
2: Just too little, too late, unfortunately for them. And Tottenham. Well, I think we did use the words nervy, didn't we, at times? Mm. But they got the goal, and that was enough. So yeah. Tottenham 1, Everton 0. And I think you were saying that Everton really didn't look very much like they were going to score.
1: Yeah, I mean, in the second half, they did a lot better. I mean, later on in the second half, did seem to be all Everton, really, basically. But yeah, they still weren't able to get through the Tottenham defences. There were a couple of good chances, but still not able to do it. So yeah. Of course, today also, we've had Bolton winning in the League One playoff final.
3: Yeah,
1: so no, Bolton through
3: West
1: the Championship.
3: West Ham won 3-0 over Leeds, didn't they, as well?
2: Yeah.
1: Yeah.
2: So, I think the table will be properly live now. Yeah, I think this is as it ended. So
3: it is, yeah, with all the European places now.
2: Yeah, so I think sorted. Do we lose a European place because Aston Villa got fourth rather than fifth? I think that's correct.
3: I think Palace can still get Europa League if they win the conference midweek.
2: Yeah. Will that affect any of our other ones? Oh, it's so complicated. Anyways, shall I do the table? The final table? I can do. Or are we going to do, like we just done, going through different ones?
1: We can share it if you want.
2: Well, shall I start? We knew this already. Arsenal won it because Man City didn't get the result they needed in midweek. So, Arsenal, 85 points, Premier League champions.
1: Yeah, obviously, second Man City losing today as well. 78 points, Man City, obviously, with that draw against Bournemouth. Was it during the week? That meant that Arsenal would win the title. And obviously, Pep Guardiola leaving as manager now. Is it Enzo Maresca that they're talking
2: about?
1: Well,
2: it seems to be.
3: He's the rumoured choice.
2: Yeah.
3: Man United finished third.
2: And Aston Villa, they've done really well, haven't they, Aston Villa, when you think that they've won. That was the Europa League they won. Fourth, so they're back in the Champions League now. 65 points. I think that they'll say that was a good season.
3: Yeah.
1: I mean, Liverpool fifth. I don't know what to say about Liverpool's season.
2: Yeah.
1: But
2: strange.
1: Very strange season, yeah. Finishing with 60 points.
2: The fact that they got fifth, I think, is amazing. To be absolutely honest, that it seemed like they were all over the place for some of the season. Well, what do we say about Bournemouth? Sixth position there. They're on 57 points, and I'm sure that'll be the first time, I'm going to imagine, that they've been in Europe.
3: Yes.
2: So that is amazing.
3: I think it is.
2: For Bournemouth.
3: And Sunderland in seventh with 54 points.
2: Yep.
3: What a great season back in the Premier League they've had.
2: And wow. I think I'm right in saying, I could be wrong here, but I'm sure somebody said earlier today that Sunderland getting back into Europe, if they did it, first time since the 1970s.
3: Wow.
2: Something like that, I think it was.
1: Yeah, I mean, I wouldn't have expected, a few weeks ago, I wouldn't have expected Sunderland to finish seventh.
2: No, because they had an almighty wobble.
1: Yeah.
2: they drew against Man United, they should have beaten them. Convincing win last week. Can't remember who they beat. Oh, that's bad. Should remember that.
1: Yeah, wasn't it 3-0 or something?
2: Yeah, it was 3-0 or 3-1 or something.
1: Oh, can't think. Remember.
2: It'll come
1: it
2: back
1: now.
2: To me. And then obviously the win against Chelsea today has been the key results, really. They've got them right back in it. Sunderland 7th. Okay, is it me again? I'm losing track here.
1: Yeah, no, it was Sunderland beat Everton 3-1 last
2: week.
1: That was
2: it. Yeah. And honestly, they looked really good against Everton.
3: I don't know if it's you or me or Barn. We'll just start again.
1: I think it's me, actually, I think.
2: Yeah, let's go. Yeah. Barney on next one. 8th.
1: Brighton 8th with 53 points.
2: Yep.
1: So I guess, Brighton are going to be in Europe.
2: They'll be in Conference League.
3: Yeah, they've got
2: League.
3: Conference League football.
1: Right, okay.
2: Yeah.
3: Brentford 9 from 53 points. Finished behind Brighton on goal difference.
2: Oh, you know, they're so, going to be so annoyed. Oh, if they only scored a few more goals, sort of thing. But, I mean, the big surprise, I guess, is Chelsea. 52 points. They've ended up 10th.
1: Yeah.
2: Yeah,
1: wow. Fulham 11th with 52 points.
3: Yeah, Newcastle 12th with 49 points.
2: And, of course, Everton could have been in contention for Europe, but they also ended on 49 points. Inferior goal difference to Newcastle.
3: Yeah.
1: Now, Leeds finished 14th. Obviously, they lost today to West Ham. But, sorry, is it you?
2: We're losing track now.
1: Leeds 47 points. I mean, Leeds did well in the end to you know, towards the end of the season to stay up.
2: Like Sunderland, really, the key for the season was survival. And where Sunderland have surpassed expectations, Leeds at least have got the expectation that they wanted of stopping in the league. So and they were, what's that, 11 points ahead of West Ham, who were relegated. That is a good season, really, for Leeds.
1: Yeah.
3: Crystal Palace, 15th on 45 points, but can still get European football next season.
2: Yeah. If they win, hopeful.
3: Yeah, if we win the Conference League midweek, then we'll get Europa League football next season.
1: Yeah, I think they'll win.
2: I think that they were unfortunate, if you remember, not to get into the Europa League because of whatever financial thing it was, or they hadn't registered something by some date or whatever.
3: I think it was something to do with club ownership.
2: That was it, wasn't it?
3: Some dodgy going on in background.
2: Whatever. But, I mean, Crystal Palace, yeah, it would be great if they could get Europa League next season. Nottingham Forest, with their exploits in the Europa League, I think it really cost them in the league. But, I mean, their survival was confirmed, what, a week or two ago. They've ended on 44 points, 16th position.
1: Right, sorry, where am I? Yes,
3: Spurs in finished 17th, just above drop zone with 41 points.
2: Yeah.
3: But that could have been completely different if the game against, were it Aston Villa of the week, Aston Villa start-up month, where Spurs won that 2-1.
2: Yeah.
3: And I think also the draw against Leeds
2: saved
3: them there as well. If Villa had won that game, then it would have been
2: It would have been all over, wouldn't it?
3: Yeah. But,
2: De Zerbi coming in, well, Tottenham could say it was a masterstroke. I think that I would say they got away with it.
3: They did get away with it.
2: I think they got away
3: only
2: with it.
3: Only just.
2: So West Ham, sadly, even though they won 3-0 today, 39 points. You would have thought most seasons 39 points would be enough to.
3: So I'd like to see where De Zerbi will take Spurs next season.
2: I think Tottenham, well, they've got to do better, surely, than this season.
3: Again, Spurs need a clear out of certain players.
2: Yeah, absolutely. They need a clear out of Deadwood again. A bit like Newcastle. Get rid of all the people that are no good anymore. Get a good team in, and they'll be competitive again.
1: I don't know where we are. We're at Burnley. So Burnley, obviously, they were already relegated before today's game.
3: Do we say West Ham?
1: Drew.
2: Yeah. I mentioned. Yeah.
1: Yeah. Drew with Wolves at 1-1. So yeah, Burnley into the Championship next season. They were second bottom with 22 points.
3: Yeah. Then Wolves at the bottom of the league with 20 points.
1: So that is
2: the Premier League done for another season. And
3: the only league lineup we're waiting to be completed now is League Two.
2: Yeah.
3: With Notts County facing Salford to obviously League One number now. So.
2: And I can't remember what I predicted for that one, but it'd be interesting either of those teams to go into League One. Would be.
3: So you predict you've gone for Salford.
2: I think it would be good for Salford, but
3: Me, Mike and Callum have all gone Notts County.
2: Yeah.
3: Barney's gone for Salford.
2: Oh, as well, right, okay.
3: Well,
1: yeah.
2: So, yeah.
3: We've all gone for a Crystal Palace win Wednesday night.
2: We're all confident. Let's hope that comes true. It'd be really good for Crystal Palace to win that.
1: And in terms of prediction table, Tom's leading at the moment. But I guess it's still possibly could be could change with the next couple of games coming, possibly. But I'm not quite sure. But
3: I think the biggest turning point of the season for the prediction league will be the outcome of the game tomorrow.
1: Yeah.
2: Right.
3: If not County win, but if Salford win.
2: Makes it more interesting.
3: It throws Barney straight back into it again.
1: Oh, because obviously you're going for Notts County. Yeah, because we're going for opposing teams on tomorrow.
2: So that's
1: going
2: to make it interesting.
1: So what time's that game tomorrow?
3: 3:00.
1: All right, okay.
3: We'll be somewhere doing something come up.
2: We might be able to get some live reports depending on what the reception is like on the Branch FM walk.
1: Right, okay, well... that's it then for the football. That's probably I don't know, often we don't really do a sports show throughout the summer, so I don't know. We'll see what happens. Obviously the World Cup's coming up very soon now. Is it sort of mid-June or a bit before mid-June, probably, isn't it? They actually get
3: it's only
1: away.
3: A couple of weeks away now.
2: It's not far away now. They've already started advertising it on the TV.
1: I mean, of course, it's funny times. So it wouldn't really be sports show times anyway.
2: The thing that people are going to appreciate, but I'm not sure if everyone appreciates it yet, that some of the matches are going to be like 11 o'clock at night and beyond. And...
1: It's going to be
2: a really strange World Cup in terms of timings.
1: I mean, I think England's first game, is it something like 8 or 9 o'clock or something?
2: Oh, yeah, I think that they've done it so it'll be, sort of earlier for them, but it'll still be relatively late for us.
1: Whereas I think in Scotland's first game, like 2 in the morning or something.
2: How it's worked out.
1: So, anyway, we'll see you on the sports show at some point.
3: The World Cup kicks off on the 11th of June.
1: Yeah.
2: Right.
3: Mexico versus South Africa at 8 p.m. kickoff.
2: Thank you, Branch FM listeners, for listening to the sports show and helping us to give you a bit of entertainment with some songs and sport, etc. It's been exciting for us today seeing the outcome of the Premier League, and we'll... do it all again for next season.
1: All right, see you later.
2: Bye for now.
3: Goodbye.
2: Ooh.

Michael Card, number 8 from 1990 on Classic Christian Gold. I'm Jim Janelle. Amen. Praise and glory and wisdom and thanks and honor and power and strength be to our God forever and ever. Amen. The only true and living God. Coram Deo, featuring Michael Card, number 7 from 1992 on Classic Christian Gold.

Michael Card number 6 from 1985 on Classic Christian Gold. I'm Jim Janell. You know, God's promise is for every nation and every land. 2 Chronicles 7, verse number 14 states it best. If my people, who are called by my name, shall humble themselves and pray and seek my face and turn from their wicked ways, then will I hear from heaven and will forgive their sin, and I will heal their land. 2 Chronicles 7, verse 14. Michael Card, number 5, from 1993 on Classic Christian Gold.

Michael Card number 4 from 1991 on Classic Christian Gold. I'm Jim Janelle. And long ago, he came to earth to pay the price for our sins so we could live eternally with him. His name is Jesus. Michael Card number 3 on Classic Christian Gold.

Michael Card, number three on Classic Christian Gold. I'm Jim Chanel. You know, Jesus left his home in heaven to be born of a virgin, to live perfectly sinless for 33 years, to be falsely accused, to be beaten,

to hang on the cross as payment for our sins, to say, Father, forgive them, they know not what they do, to be buried, to rise again the third day, to walk this earth for 40 days, witnessed by over 500 witnesses, to ascend into heaven. And now he sits at the right hand of the Father to intercede when we sin on a daily basis. We call him Abba Father. He loves you, and he loves me too, with an agape, never-ending and never-failing love. Trust and obey and love him with your whole heart. Here's Michael Card, number 2 on Classic Christian Radio.

Michael Card number 2 from 1983 on Classic Christian Gold. I'm Jim Chanel. You know, Jesus said it best in John 14, verse number 6. I am the way, the truth, and the life. No man comes unto the Father but by me. And Romans 3, verse number 23 says, all have sinned. You've sinned, and so have I, and come short of the glory of God. And Romans 5, verse number 8 sums it up. While we were yet sinners, Jesus died for us. You could be forgiven, no matter what you've ever said or ever done. Isn't that great? To know for sure you're going to heaven based on God's word, the Bible, just ask Jesus to come into your heart, into your life, and accept what he did on the cross 2,000 years ago as payment for your sins. It's the most important decision you'll ever make in your entire lifetime. If you do that, let us know. We'll send you a booklet to get you going in your walk with Jesus. We'll even send you a Bible if you say, hey, Brother Jim, I need a Bible. Our address is Classic Christian Gold, P.O. 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Well, it's time now for the number one Michael Card hit of all time from 1986, Scandalon. And remember, no matter what happens, if God be for us, who could possibly stand against us? We do have victory in Jesus. Number one from 1986, Classic Christian Gold.

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2: Welcome to The Reality. Hello again. Welcome to The Reality. It's a half-hour talk show talking about the reality of real life as found through Jesus Christ. My name's Dudley Anderson, so good to be with you for the next half hour or so. I'm going to be sharing my email address towards the end of the program and invite you to write it to me. Today on The Reality, we're meeting Fazal Rana, or Fuzz, as he's otherwise known, President and CEO of Reasons to Believe. Fuzz has an impactful story, progressing from Islam to atheism to Christianity. As a graduate student, he studied biochemistry and was captivated by the cell's complexity, elegance, and sophistication. He was compelled to conclude that life must come from a creator. Reading through the Sermon on the Mount in the Bible, he was convinced that Jesus really was who Christians claimed him to be.
3: I wasn't satisfied with the hand-waving answer, evolution did it, and I very quickly came to the conviction that physics and chemistry could not produce life at its basic level. There had to be a mind, there had to be a creator, and I found that the best answer to those questions was actually in the gospel. And it was really reading through the Sermon on the Mount that played a critical role in my conversion to Christianity and my acceptance of Jesus as my Savior and as my Lord.
2: Well, it's really my pleasure today to speak to Dr. Fazal Rana, also known as Fuzz. Thank you so much for joining us today on The Reality.
3: Dudley, thank you so much for having me. It's a pleasure.
2: Fantastic. Well, Fuzz, you're a scientist. You're involved with an organization that promotes, creation, the creation of God. We're going to talk about that in just a minute. But I believe you progressed in your spiritual walk from Islam to atheism and eventually to Christianity. How did that happen? Tell us your story.
3: I grew up in a rather unusual home, at least compared to most people that I know. My father was born in India and came to the United States through Canada with a PhD in nuclear physics. He was a devout Muslim. And my mom came from a Catholic background and was a non-practicing Catholic when they met and when they married. So as I was growing up, religion really wasn't a prominent feature in our home. However, my father was rather devout as a Muslim. And so I can remember him getting up in the morning, going through a ritual cleansing, laying out a prayer carpet, facing the east to pray. He would always have with him a prayer booklet in his breast pocket. So he was privately devout as a Muslim, but never really insisted that either my brother and I embrace Islam. He really felt like it was going to be our own decision as to what to do. My household that I grew up in was very much dominated by science. My mom was a science and math teacher, and as I mentioned, my father was a nuclear physicist that was a college professor. When I was a teenager, though, I became very curious about the whole question of God's existence, who is God, and really began to ask questions even about my about who I am and how does my heritage influence who I am. And so I became interested in Islam. It also was a way in which I could connect with my father at a more deeper, meaningful level. And so I recited the Shahada, and my father taught me how to pray, and I read from the Quran on a regular basis, at least an English translation of the Quran, and felt comfortable initially identifying myself with Islam. But over time, I began to lose interest in the whole experience for a number of reasons, one of which, what I was doing felt very burdensome, that everything I was doing was an obligation to try to appease or please Allah. And as a young, teenager, there were other interests that were attracting my attention, like sports and music and girls. And so that, only served to make the practices of Islam for me increasingly burdensome. Prayer in Islam, for example, isn't, again, something like we would experience as Christians, where it is a time for us to commune with the Father, Son, and Holy Spirit, where we really are truly in the presence, in experiencing a relationship with God through our time of prayer. For a Muslim, prayer is an obligation. It's something you're doing, again, to satisfy Allah. And so over time, I just kind of lost interest in Islam. And then I headed off to college, where I was interested in becoming a biochemist, which meant coursework in chemistry as well as in biology. And in particularly in my biology courses, I was taught that evolutionary mechanisms could explain everything we see in biology, the origin, the design, the history of life. And I reasoned, well, if this is the case, is God even necessary? And settled into a position of really agnosticism. I don't know that I would have ever denied God's existence, but I definitely wouldn't have felt it important to, you know, recognize God in any way. I really wasn't even concerned or didn't even really care if God existed or not. Mm-hmm. To me, it just simply wasn't on my radar screen anymore. But that dramatically changed when I went to graduate school, because as I immersed myself in the study of biochemical systems, these are the most fundamental basic systems of life, I was deeply impressed with their elegance, their sophistication, the ingenuity of these systems. Mm. And when I asked the question now scientifically, where do these systems come from? I wasn't satisfied with the hand-waving answer, evolution did it. I wanted to know how. And I very quickly came to the conviction that physics and chemistry could not produce the types of systems that we see that define life at its basic level. There had to be a mind. There had to be a creator. And that then triggered other questions. Who is that creator? How do I relate to that creator? And I found that the best answer to those questions was actually in the gospel. A pastor challenged me to read the Bible, and this is the first time I picked up the Bible and seriously read it when I was 23 years old. And it was really reading through the Sermon on the Mount that, and that encounter with the person of Christ in the pages of Scripture that ultimately led to my conversion to Christianity. So it was God revealed through the record of nature. His fingerprints were evident to me in the structure of biochemical systems, and it was Christ revealed to me through the pages of Scripture that played a critical role in my conversion to Christianity and my acceptance of Jesus as my Savior and as my Lord.
2: Wow. That's quite amazing. It's quite a quite an adventure, I dare say, that you've had through your life. Amazing stuff. So you were born into a Muslim family. I believe that if you're born into a Muslim family, Fuzz, you're automatically a Muslim. Is this correct?
3: Yes, that is absolutely the case. I remember a number of years ago, before I joined Reasons to Believe, I was working in research and development for a Fortune 500 company, and I had a good friend who was from India. He was much older than me, so he was somewhat like a father figure, a mentor to me. And when he learned that I identified as a Christian, he told me, you can't be a Christian because your father is a Muslim.
2: Exactly.
3: Right? And when I told my father that I had embraced Christianity, he was furious with me because he felt like I had really rejected him and rejected my family and my family's heritage. Mm. And so he was deeply offended by the fact that I would turn my back on what he saw to be my family in order to pursue the Christian faith. So it's very much the case, and there are far-ranging implications for people who are in a Muslim home and, you know, embrace the Christian faith because of that very reason. It's considered a deep offense. Not only is it considered blasphemy, but it's considered a deep offense to the family.
2: I can quite understand that. But, you know, Islam is monotheistic. They believe in Allah. We don't call him Allah. We believe that God is God. He's not the same God in us, in our concept of Christianity and faith. But they do believe that Allah created the universe, do they not? So how do Muslims view evolution?
3: Yeah, well, you know, I think in my experience engaging Muslims on the whole question of science and faith, there's a lot of common ground, believe it or not. So Muslims very much would accept the idea of, there being a God, and would appropriate the arguments that people would make from philosophy and science for God's existence, that they would see design in the world and meaning and purpose. They even see a high place for human beings. So there's a lot of shared ideals that Muslims and Christians have that actually forms common ground that I think can lead to very productive conversations about our theological differences about God's nature and ultimately who Christ is. So Muslims and Christians have a lot in agreement, and there are Muslims who think that maybe Allah used evolution as a way to create, just as there are Christians who think maybe God used evolution as a way to create. And then there are, you know, Muslims who think that Allah intervened in a direct way to bring about instantaneous acts of creation, just as there are Christians who would hold that perspective as well. So this is a place, again, of common agreement that can be leveraged, I think, for really important gospel-oriented conversations. The differences that Christians and Muslims have oftentimes can be approached in a productive way when there's a recognition that there is a point of agreement, and that there is respect that emerges, and even friendship that emerges in the places where we do agree.
2: Mm-hmm. Very interesting. Very fascinating. Now, you studied science before you gave your life to Jesus. I believe that you became captivated, and I quote, captivated by the cell's complexity, elegance, and sophistication. How did that happen? How did this captivate you?
3: Yeah, well, you know, when you look at the inner workings of the cell at the molecular level, one of the best ways to think about the cell is analogous to a large city. Mm-hmm. That's a large city like, let's say, London, right? When you look at a city like London, there's all kinds of activity going on. And at first glance, it looks to be chaotic, highly disorganized. But the more you penetrate the workings of a city, the more you realize that there are these buildings devoted to particular activities that are necessary for the city to function, that there are roadways and walkways that are used to move people and move items around that are necessary for the city's operation. There are, you know, garbage trucks and things like that to remove waste from the city. It's a highly organized set of activities in a city. Well, the same thing is true in the cell. The molecules in the cell are organized into these very complex systems that, again, for all intents and purposes, are very much like a city. Mm. And so as a biochemist, one of the fun things about my job is I get to be transported every day to the inner workings of the cell and immerse myself in this incredibly complex, elegant, and remarkable setting. It looks like a city, but yet on the other hand, it's otherworldly as well. Mm-hmm. And so it's a fascinating place to reside. But when you see the order and the organization that takes place, it is literally mind-boggling. So, for example, in the cell, the molecule that is kind of the control center for all the activity happening in the cell is the DNA molecule. Hmm. It's a large molecule that contains the information the cell needs to make all of its component parts, and then to indirectly direct the activity of those parts to support the operations that are needed for the cell to survive. Well, that information is digital information, just like the digital information in all the electronic devices that we use. Mm-hmm. And the cell's machinery that accesses that information or that will replicate that information prior to cell division is literally operating like a computer system at its most basic level. So you've got this very sophisticated computer operation directing the activity of the cell. And in fact, that similarity between what happens with DNA and computers is so stark that it's actually inspired a whole area of nanotechnology called DNA computing, where scientists are literally building computers in the lab using DNA and the different proteins that manipulate DNA. and that these computers that they're designing are more powerful than the most powerful silicon-based computer systems that we've ever built. Wow. And so this is, you know, to me, mind-blowing when I think about the implications of this. You know, this is not something you would expect to emerge through some kind of random, undirected, unguided process. This mm-hmm. really looks like the signature of a creator, the signature of a mind.
2: Mm-hmm. Well, DNA itself is, it's just absolutely phenomenal. And there's no way, my humble, uneducated mind, no way that I could ever begin to believe that DNA happened by chance. Amazing stuff. Well, we're talking to Dr. Fazal Rana today on The Reality. Fazal, we're going to take a little break and be back after this.
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2: Hello, if you've just joined us, so good to have your company. I'm Dudley Anderson. We're halfway through today's The Reality, a half-hour talk show talking about the reality of real life as found in Jesus. If anything we've said so far has just struck a chord in your heart, you have some questions, or you'd like some prayer, I would love to hear from you. You can email me directly to dudley@surereality.net. Today we're speaking to Fazal Rana, otherwise known as Fuzz, President and CEO of Reasons to Believe. Fazal shared how he was born into a Muslim home and grew up following Islam. After leaving school, he read a science degree in biochemistry. Fazal began questioning the validity of his faith. Eventually, aided by a disillusionment in Allah as God, Fazal became agnostic. However, God had a plan for this young man's life, to use him to teach the exquisite ingenuity of intelligent design through Creator God. In his studies, Fazal was captivated by the cell's complexity, elegance, and sophistication. He deduced that there had to be a creator being. Encouraged to read the Bible, Jesus' Sermon on the Mount persuaded him that God was real, and God the Creator had a real plan for his life. Fazal received Jesus Christ as Lord and Savior. Let's pick up a conversation once again with Fazal Rana today as we talk about creation and evolution. Fazal, it's wonderful talking to you about your life and experiences and how you came to know Jesus and how God worked out in your life. You know, what's so amazing is that we've been talking about the cell and we've been talking about nature and how God created the universe. We'll talk a little bit about that again in a second. But what really just blesses me beyond my words, is that this Creator designed your life and my humble life. He's just an incredible creator designing our lives. And he designed the universe. We believe that emphatically. Fazal, you know, I'm, again, in my humble experience, been taught about evolution and that we all evolved effectively from a unicellular organism. We've just explained the cell and how incredibly designed the cell is. And yet at one stage, according to evolution, these cells began to interact with each other and eventually humanity came to be. So what is the basic theory of evolution? How did this all happen?
3: The theory of evolution, in a nutshell, argues that on the early Earth, you had molecules that over time began to become more complex through chemical interactions. They began to self-organize into these entities that eventually evolved to give rise to the first cells, mm-hmm. and that these cells root this evolutionary tree of life that gave rise to these different lineages, and that eventually in one lineage there was multicellularity that emerged that eventually led to, you know, as you point out, the origin of human beings, that mm-hmm. we are the product of an evolutionary process, is the mainstream scientific view. And the idea is that this is all being driven by mechanism alone, that, you know, natural selection operating on genetic changes is the primary mechanism driving all of this. And that it doesn't really leave any place for God, at least in the mind of many secular people, that this mechanism is totally sufficient to explain everything we see in biology, including the elegant designs that are very much part of biological systems. This was, in effect, the Darwinian Revolution, where Darwin replaced the mind of a creator with the mechanism of evolution, even arguing that the incredibly elegant designs that we see in biology are ultimately the outworking of a blind watchmaker.
2: You know, what fascinates me is that often evolutionists say we don't believe in intelligent design. But when I watch documentaries on television and they start describing how evolution changed the form of one animal into another form of animal, I see a lot of intelligence in that, evolution in itself is intelligent design. So what's the comparison? How do we explain away the fact that intelligence comes from the creator, not from a mechanism?
3: Yeah, well, you know, what's interesting to me is that when you see those types of documentaries or even read the scientific literature regarding, you know, evolutionary transformations, and many times what is being presented is what is called the scientific just-so stories, you know, paying homage to Rudyard Kipling, where these are stories that are told where evolution begins to assume the role of a creator, It almost in a way that it's evolution is personified. And so to me, when I look at, you know, the history of life and this idea of creation and evolution, it's to me, it's not either or, but it can be both. And, you know, and so, for example, when we look at what the Bible teaches us about God's work as creator, for example, in Genesis 1 and Genesis 2, we see a number of different Hebrew words that are utilized to describe God's creative activity. Words like bara, which means to originate something new that has never existed before, and it almost appears as if God is working outside the laws of nature. There are other words like yatsar and bana that seem to describe God creating, you know, using existing material but fabricating something new. And in both instances, it appears as if God has, you know, again, an intimate and direct involvement in the creation acts. But then there's other words that are used to describe God's work as creator that seem to imply God is superintending a process or is creating through a process that he divinely ordained, but then is no longer really directly controlling it. And so, in other words, as Christians, we have a range of options for how God could bring about his creative purposes. And so this makes it fun for us to look at nature and say, what makes the most sense? And so, for example, there's certain aspects of the theory of evolution that are well evidenced. The idea of species undergoing variation over time, or one species giving rise to a new species. But then there's other places where it doesn't look like evolutionary theory can fully account for an event in life's history. So everywhere you see these key transitions in life's history, they seem to happen explosively. In fact, Eugene Koonin at the National Institutes of Health, not a believer by any means, refers to these as biology's big bangs. So when we look at the origin of life, for example, life appears suddenly on the earth as soon as the earth can sustain it, and the very first cells are incredibly complex at a biochemical level. That sudden appearance of life that's complex looks like a signature for creation. Or when we see the first multicellular animals in Earth's history, they show up explosively, again, in a geological instant. This is called the Cambrian explosion. And this looks to me, again, like a creation event. Even when we talk about the origin of humanity, there's something called the sociocultural Big Bang. When modern humans appear on the scene, boom, out of nowhere, is this sophisticated capacity that we have that is exemplified by our ability to engage in language and music and art. This, again, looks to me like a creation event. So we can see places where it really does look like a creator intervened. Other places, it looks like God very well could have created through mechanism, but we're not locked into this either or scenario, but it really is a both and.
2: I understand. Fascinating stuff. Fuzz, I wish we had a lot more time to talk. We don't really. So I want to ask you, just perhaps in closing, tell us about the Ministry of Reasons to Believe. You work for Reasons to Believe. In fact, you're the CEO. Tell us about this.
3: Yeah, well, Reasons to Believe has been around for well over 30 years now. And our organization exists to, in effect, counter a common narrative that I see around the world, which is science is incompatible with Christianity. And our focus is to show people that, in fact, the latest discoveries in science provide powerful evidence for God's existence and the reliability of Scripture. So our eye is towards using these insights from science to really build a bridge to the gospel. Our purpose is to open people to the gospel by revealing God in science. So that's what we're all about at Reasons to Believe. We take an approach where we try to display some measure of humility and invite people that are both believers and non-believers into a conversation about these ideas, where we look to see what is the best explanation for what we see, where we hold things open with an open hand, with an eye towards, again, inviting people into the conversation and letting the evidence really direct us. And inevitably, the evidence directs us towards the reality of the God of the Bible and the trustworthiness of the creation accounts in Scripture.
2: A God of the Bible who, in fact, loves us. He loves us. In fact, the Bible says God is love. And, you know, just listening to you, Fuzz, and thinking about the whole of creation from the beginning of the apparent Big Bang until today, and then some, I just see the hand of the Creator. You know, we started out by saying that this God who created the universe as it exists today, including this, the most minute molecule that you could ever begin to imagine, this God loves us. He loves you. He loved you so much that he had a design and a plan for your life. Fascinating stuff. Well, Fuzz, I really appreciate your time very much indeed. I wish we had more time to chat. Thank you so much for joining us today on The Reality. And so it was a real pleasure today to speak to Fuzzel Rana, CEO of Reasons to Believe. To find out more about Reasons to Believe, please visit the website reasons.org. That is reasons.org. Well, if you have a reason to ask me a question or two, I would love to hear from you. Do write to me if you have any questions, dudley@surereality.net. Anything we've spoken about today perhaps just has made sense to you and you'd like to talk about it, or you have some questions, maybe you'd like some prayer, dudley@surereality.net. Well, today talking about the Creator God. We said that the Creator God is the God of love. In fact, he is love, and he loves you so much. And as much as we've discovered he had a plan for Fuzz's life, we believe he has a plan for your life too. Well, thank you so much for listening up today to The Reality. The Reality is produced by Sure Reality, a listener-supported radio ministry. 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

Margaret Becker, Marie Brennan and Joanne Hogg, starting things off on this edition of Easy Does It, with me, Malcolm Ryan. And you know how we like to have our say? Well, how much better it will be if we listen to what God had to say. With that in mind, it's Greg Long.

on Easy Does It with your old mate Malcolm Ryan. That was the warm bass baritone voice of George Beverly Shea. Then here comes Stuart Townend.

Now let me read to you Psalm 136 from verse 1 to verse 9. Give thanks to the Lord, for he is good. His love endures forever. Give thanks to the God of gods. His love endures forever. Give thanks to the Lord of lords. His love endures forever. To him who alone does great wonders, his love endures forever. Who by his understanding made the heavens, his love endures forever. Who spreads out the earth upon the waters, his love endures forever. Who made the great lights, his love endures forever. The sun to govern the day, his love endures forever. The moon and stars to govern the night, his love endures forever.

Yeah, gently fading away. That's made my day, I can tell you. The brilliant flute playing of Herbie Mann. And to complete our time together, here's Lionel Harris.

Really do hope you've enjoyed the varied offerings during the past half hour, and that you'll be able to join me, Malcolm Ryan, again soon. Till we meet again, God bless you, and bye for now.

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1: 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My name's Georgie Collins. I'll be taking you through some great music, some Christian music, some country music. You'll also have some life stories and some words from the Bible. 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

0: Hezekiah Walker here on Life Stories Worldwide Radio, singing Every Praise is to Our God. And I hope you sang along and clapped along with that one, because it was a really great, great song. Here's a song from another revival and by a guy called Lindell Cooley.
1: There's a blessed time that's coming, coming soon. Maybe evening, morning, or at noon. There's gonna be a wedding

0: Glory! I'm gonna see him. Just a few more days, I'm gonna see him. We're gonna see you, Lord. Even so, come quickly, Lord Jesus.
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is coming. Jesus is coming. I can't wait to hear the trumpet call. He's coming.

0: Yes, indeed. Two songs there. One from the Brownsville Revival called We Shall See the King When He Comes, followed by another one by an Irish artist called He's Coming. Now, we know for a fact that Jesus is coming back very soon, so you need to prepare yourself, you need to prepare your heart. So let's have a listen to the word for the week from our Irish friend, Paddy Grant.
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2: I'm Pastor Paddy Grant of BVC Church Carlow, and I'm excited to share with you again today on how to combat anxiety, and for that matter, where does anxiety even come from? A few years back, I went on a trek in the Cumrah Mountains, County Waterford, with a few ex-Special Forces guys who led the trek. My attitude was, well, if they can do it, so can I. But before we left the base camp that morning, we were given some detailed instructions on the dangers of what it was that we were undertaking that day. Dangers that applied even to the most seasoned hikers on the trip. We were told time and time again to keep our guard up and stay alert. The interesting part was we were told emphatically that letting our guard down could put all of us in danger. So the warning was, do not let your guard down. The Apostle Peter tells us with a warning about the enemy that is always putting us under attack and pressure and feeding us all sorts of lies. Peter tells us in 1 Peter chapter 5 and verse 7 to cast all your anxieties on him because he cares for you. Give that anxiety to Jesus and praise him for caring enough to take the burden from you. Here's the danger of holding on to it and why you need to keep your guard up. Do not drop your guard, because we're being constantly attacked by Satan. And during those times, here's what we need to do. 1 Peter 5 and verse 8 tells us to keep a cool head. Stay alert, because the devil is poised to pounce and would like nothing better than to catch you napping. Keep your guard up. That's the Message version. How does the devil attack? He targets your mind over and over and over again. From the beginning of creation till now, lies have been his greatest asset. Why should he change those tactics when we remain stupid enough to believe every lie he ever feeds us? The kind of lies that says, if God really loves you, would he really allow the things that are going on in your life to happen to you? He relentlessly targets our mind over and over again until we're exhausted into submission. Jesus calls him the father of lies. So when anxiety strikes or attacks, or when you're stressed or worried, stay alert. The reason that happens is because the devil is near, waiting for an opportunity to pounce. Now, a short explanation on prayer and bringing it all before God. And when I say prayer, I mean prayer, not just say a prayer. You know, the kind of thing where it's a mumble sentence with an amen stuck on the end of it, just for some sort of good measure. When we're under any form of attack, prayer is our first resort. But remember always, God is not a genie in a bottle. You know that give the bottle a rub, make a wish, when the job is done, put it back on the shelf till next time. No, prayer is heartfelt conversation with your Father in heaven. Prayer is the armor of God, the armor of our hearts and mind. And that's why the Apostle Paul tells us to put on the full armor. And that's exactly what he means, the full armor. And with that armor on, he tells us in Ephesians chapter 6 and verse 8, pray in the Spirit on all occasions with all kinds of prayers and requests. With this in mind, be alert and always keep on praying for all the Lord's people, not just yourself. With prayer, we praise him with thankfulness. We thank God for who he is. We thank him for his character and for his nature. But we don't complete our prayer with just, this is my wish list, amen. But we complete it with thanksgiving and praise. Remember Paul's words in Philippians chapter 4, rejoice in the Lord always. I say it again, rejoice. See, anyone can praise him when life is going good and when things are normal, but it takes real confidence and courage to praise him through a storm in our lives. What we need to do is praise him when we feel like it, praise him still when we don't. The psalmist in Psalm 34, in verse 1, says, I will praise the Lord at all times. I will constantly speak his praises. Says it again in Psalm 113, in verse 3, I will praise the Lord at all times. I will constantly speak his praise. Cast your cares on the Lord. He cares for you. let it to him and have confidence and faith in him. Thank you for listening. Looking forward to joining you again for Motivation.
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0: Thanks very much to Paddy there for the word for the week, and I hope you took it in, of course. And now, if you're anxious or anything like that, of course, you can contact us here at Life Stories. It's +44 7943 550287. So that's +44 7943 550287 if you want to speak to anybody, if you're anxious or you're worried. Okay, let's carry on with the music here on Life Stories Worldwide Radio. Here's Dion, a great song called Sweet Serenera. I love the sky, I love his music, and I love this song.

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1: As most of you know already, we get to meet lots and lots of people here on Life Stories Worldwide Radio, and we broadcast the songs all around the world. Well, this week on the program, we have another story about someone who came from gangs to God. His name is Andy Brady, so let's have a listen to what Andy has to say about how he found God. Welcome to Life Stories Worldwide Radio. On today's program, we're speaking to Andy Brady, a man from Scotland who, from the very young age of six, wanted to fight his way through life. Having joined a gang, his life was perpetual fighting, until the day he saw his life transformed. Andy, welcome to Life Stories Worldwide. Of course, it's lovely to hear your story. Now, being ginger and being small, is that your criteria or prerequisite to fight everybody?
2: Yes. We call it, in Glasgow, we call it the wee man syndrome.
1: Right.
2: Which is doubled up when you're also ginger.
1: Well, I'm okay then. Now, you said you had your first fist fight at 6 years of age.
2: Yeah.
1: And you said you had quite a normal family upbringing.
2: Yeah.
1: So where do you think this urge to fight everybody came from?
2: Honestly, I don't know. Like I said, although I was quite popular within my friends, even from an early age, and lots of cousins who I was friends with, and I knew my mum and dad loved me, there was a thing inside me that just felt like I didn't fit. But I was also very protective of people.
1: Mm-hmm.
2: I do remember that first one, the boy, Michael Welsh, who, if you're watching, reach out, mate. But he'd said something to one of my friends at the time where he was been a bit cheeky or whatever it may have been, and I just felt it in me to protect that person, and which led to a fight with Michael and I. But like I said, we ended up becoming good friends after that. But after that first fight, like, as much as we both drew blood and we were kind of in a bit of a mess for being 6 years old, like, thankfully, the parents had kind of came to school and we were split up relatively fast. But I always I know now it was adrenaline. I never knew how to kind of describe it then, but I wanted more of that. And I think that's where the violence came from, was I wanted more of that adrenaline rush.
1: Mm-hmm.
2: I just never knew it at the time.
1: And how did your parents deal with this?
2: They tried to speak to me about it, give me a space to talk. They tried to ground me, keep me in, and all that type of stuff. But like I said, at home, like, I was very polite. Being honest, I knew how to manipulate my parents, so
1: mm-hmm.
2: I knew how to win my mum's good side. I knew how to get onto my dad's good side, so I could play my sisters off each other. So in that way, I managed to deflect it quite a lot. And even when I did get into trouble or at school, I just used to put on the puppy dog eyes to my mum, and eventually I would get away with it. That probably wasn't a good thing, but because I knew how to get away with it without much consequence.
1: So did this continue all the way through your school years? I mean, fighting and in the head teacher's office and everything?
2: Yeah, the thing is, I very rarely get caught. I actually remember in high school, I was probably on in year two, and my head teacher put me into the office, and she says, like, I know you're the ringleader. I know you're the one who's causing all this. I just can't catch you. So that my guidance teacher, he used to say to me, like, because I was a good cross-country runner at school, he's like, I know you're a fast runner. Why don't you just run away? all the way through school, but again, I was quite protected, and because even though I was on the streets most nights and most days, and if I could get away with not going to school, I would get away with it. But I still actually did quite well in school. I was relatively intelligent without having to try, which meant that when I went into year three and year four, I was in the higher classes. So I was, like, used to say I was the only Ned in a credit class. So I would be in these classes with the kind of quiet middle class students, and I was like this rogue from Rutherglen that was in the class. But I became very friendly with them, so I was very protective of them. So if any of them were getting bullied, I would then kind of sort out the bullies.
1: Okay, so you were able to get away with it and hide it, as you say. Do you think you were a manipulator? Yeah.
2: 100%. 100%.
1: Life Stories Worldwide is brought to you every Monday night at 8 p.m. UK time. We broadcast live on Facebook, Zoom and YouTube. So why not join us every Monday night at 8 p.m. UK time. Welcome back to the programme. Now, you said you also joined the gangs. Was there a big gang culture in Glasgow at the time?
2: Yeah. So in Rutherglen, where I grew up, I kind of grew up in a place that was in between two gangs. So there had to come a point where I had to choose which side I was going to go. But my problem was I didn't like any of them. And I had run-ins with both of them. But I knew that when I went to high school, I had to make a choice.
1: Okay.
2: So I made a choice with one end, which then led to me fighting even more with the other end. And like all the way through school, we'd be fighting in school. When I went to school, there was another school within a 5-minute walk.
1: Mm-hmm.
2: And a lot of the boys who we'd fight with from the other gang in Rutherglen, they went to that school. There was another gang from an area just outside of Rutherglen, and they went to that school. So we would go down to the schools. If they made a documentary or a film about it, it would be quite an interesting watch.
1: Mm-hmm.
2: We weren't just walking in for fist fighting. There was weapons. I know I walked in one of the things I remember. I went into this high school in Glasgow to fight a boy from that school, and him and his three friends pulled out axes. We had an axe each in school. And that wasn't the worst thing. So that kind of gives you an idea of the type of life that we were living.
1: Okay. Now, did you ever consider going into fighting professionally, like a boxer or anything like that?
2: Yes, I trained boxing for a couple of years, when I was 15, and I went back again in my early 20s. Although I kind of had a natural ability for it, I never had the discipline to stick at it.
1: Mm-hmm. So you couldn't do the weightlifting and all this and the training and everything?
2: I could do it, but I just couldn't stick at it. It would come to a point where the chaos that I spoke about, that would shout louder than going to training.
1: Mm-hmm.
2: That was part of the reason why I stopped playing football as well.
1: Now, you said you had no moral basis for living. So when you were in the gang, did the gang have some kind of code or,
2: Well, probably we would speak about having a code. So I would, again, we would say that we were there for each other, we would protect each other, but what I found out was everybody was out for themselves.
1: Mm-hmm.
2: There was very few people who would really stand by you when times got tough. So there was multiple times where we'd be gang fighting and I would jump in to help someone, to find myself having another gang on top of me with none of my friends anywhere to be seen.
1: Mm-hmm.
2: But to be honest, there'd have been times where I'd have done that to them as well. So I can't blame them for it. It was the life of the living. Trust wasn't anything that people really put in other people.
1: Mm-hmm.
2: In the life that I grew up. So friendships were very volatile.
1: Mm-hmm.
2: You always, like at the weekends, particularly in Rutherglen where I grew up, I spent a lot of my years between Rutherglen and another place in Glasgow called the Gorbals, excuse me, and there was always tension. It always felt like there was always a fight was ready to break out, even amongst friends.
1: Mm-hmm.
2: So you never, like, this is, I think that's where the anxiety built up. You never actually felt safe anywhere, even mm-hmm. when you were with your friends.
1: So when you got together with the gang, you said you went for drinks and shots, and when you got together, were you guys planning just to go out and have a fight, or was it just
2: The younger years, yes. As we got older, as we progressed past like 18 years old, 19 years old, we recognised that if we were just going to be gang fighting, it would just be chaos. But we recognised there could be money to be made illegally if we just come away from the gangs and frequented the pubs and clubs. And we still had our kind of small circle, but that took us away from the kind of the street gangs to dealing with real gangsters in Glasgow, ones who really could really take a life. And we didn't plan for the fighting as we went older, but we were all ready for it. And 9 times out of 10 it would come, because as soon as someone said something or someone started, it never took long for us to respond.
1: Now, was there ever a time when you were there and you were scared, or did you get scared that you were getting involved deeper and deeper with the different criminals?
2: Yeah, I'd say to my, I actually kind of shared a lot of this with my older son, so because he's now a teenager and could very well end up in the same way, so I've been quite open with him, and I was like, I was always scared. There wasn't a time when I wasn't scared, but I turned that fear into bravado.
1: Right.
2: So I was really, really good at hiding it. But the only time that I couldn't hide it, like I said, was when I was alone. When I was alone, there was no face I could put on. There was nowhere I could hide it. I had to face it, and that, they were probably my darkest times. I was more scared to be alone than I was to be in a gang fight.
1: Feel free to visit our website, www.lifestoriesworldwide.com, where you'll find out more information about Life Stories and who we are. You can download the app, which is available on the Apple or Play Store, or if you prefer, you can download the Gideon's Bible app for your own spiritual development. You did say you tried to get away from the gangs. How did you try to do that?
2: So, as I said, I came away from when I had my wee boy, and I thought, okay, I'm going to try and I left school at 16. I managed to get a place with a civil engineering company to do a HNC with them as an apprenticeship, which they then took me on to university. That lasted 6 months because I got bored. But I knew I had to do something else. I was just going to be on the streets all the time. Because although I was getting bored, I also wanted to have some money, and I knew I'm going to need to make it legally in some kind of way. And like I said, I was quite intelligent for the lack of common sense. So I went to an engineering college, and they sent me on a placement, and I got a job as a CNC turner in the kind of manufacturing engineering industry. And then when my wee boy was born, I was 23, and they made me a manager. So I thought, okay. I kind of came away from going out quite a lot. I still kept my friends, and still I stopped doing the illegal activity that I was doing at the time, and just focused on trying to be a dad to him. But that didn't last very long, because his mum and I split up very early on in his life. He was still a baby when we split up. That kind of left me. I thought to get him, so I'd get him at the weekends and make sure I was still very much in his life. So I had him 2.5 days a week. So even though I kind of came away from the kind of gangland culture, the friends I was friends with were still involved in a lot of stuff that was very gang orientated without actually being on the streets gang fighting. It was actually more dangerous, because it was almost, it went up a level, because when we got involved in altercations, people were seriously hurt. People have died. People were in long-term injuries. There was attempted murders. Like I said, people were wanting to shoot me. People had kicked my door in, put my windows in of my house, tried to run me over in cars. Like I said, I've been stabbed multiple times. It was getting serious. But we got good at being able to take the spotlight off us and kind of do it in secret, again wearing another mask. But I was just far too much of a hothead. So once, like, if anybody said something or came against us, I was the first one that would cause a scene and end up getting into trouble. But, and I thought, then that made me even more depressed. So how can I be a dad and still do this? Until the very last one, where I just knew something had to change.
1: So you came to the point anyway, you said, well, look, I need some help here. And your friend David York had been on it for several years to come to church. He didn't want to know about it. He said, can you get me some help? He said, yes, I can, but you'll have to come to church. Do you think he tricked you?
2: 100%. David is an out-and-out evangelist. He knew exactly what he was doing. And I've used that trick multiple times since.
1: Okay. So you said you went anyway, and the church was quite a surprise for you by the sound of it.
2: Yeah, like I wasn't raised in a kind of a church environment. My mum would say that she believed in a God, but never, we wouldn't have called herself a Christian. My dad was raised as a Roman Catholic, but came away from the Catholic Church, but he started going back to the Catholic Church when I was 16. I kind of went along with him a few times, but some of the stories that the priest told was nice, but there was nothing in it. It just felt really dull and dead. And that's not, I'm not trying to speak bad about any of that. Just that was my experience of that particular congregation. And even at school, when it came to Christmas and Easter, when you had to go to the Christmas and Easter services, I would find a way of not being at school that day.
1: So I wasn't impressed then by all the religious things going on then.
2: No, it felt like that was for the people who have got it all together. That's what it looked like from the outside. And then the kind of experience I did have, it just felt, I don't know, it just didn't feel for me.
1: And what was different about this church that you went to?
2: People looked really happy. And what the other thing that I noticed was it wasn't just maybe like kind of middle age to older people. There was people of all ages, children to teenagers, there was families, there was young adults, there was like multiple different nationalities all together really having a good time. And I was not expecting it, I have to be honest. Like when David says come to church, I just kept saying, so when are you going to introduce me to the counsellor? Like, when are you going to let me see the counsellor? Like, just wait till the service is finished. Like, wait till we get there. If we see him before the service, I'll introduce you. But just wait till the service is finished. I felt like I was in a trance almost for the length of the service. It felt so surreal, but in a really good way.
1: Yeah. If you would like to speak to us here at Life Stories Worldwide Radio, you can, simply by dialing +44 7943 550287. Call us now. You're listening to Life Stories Worldwide. So you met the wonderful counsellor, Jesus himself.
2: I really did.
1: What was that experience like for you?
2: Like that it felt like there was like a massive weight lifted off my shoulders. Like the weight of being me was lifted. Like all the stuff that I knew that I was carrying inside, all the dark stuff. Like there was a process afterwards of really being healed from that and repenting from that and being forgiven for it, but it felt like a massive weight was lifted off. And this feeling that I felt when I came into the service that I couldn't describe, that peace, that's never left.
1: Wow.
2: Even through, like, life has not been easy, life has been a roller coaster, but that peace has never left.
1: Now, you also said you've never had a fight since. How does that feel?
2: Like, do you know one of my favorite testimonies and my favorite things is when I've been pastoring people or meeting people in the church and I share a little bit of my story and they go, I could never imagine you like that. That makes me smile, because that just shows you what God has done, because it's not me.
1: Well, I'm glad I met you now, not then.
2: My wife says the same.
1: Now, you mentioned Grace quite a bit. So tell us a little bit about Grace and how you met her.
2: So Grace, she's Congolese. She's from Congo, and she'd been in Glasgow since she was about 13. So she was actually one of the stewards who was serving that night. And when we came into the service, we did what every new person did. We sat in the back and hid. But my big mate David, who brought me to church, he went to the bathroom. And as he went to the bathroom, here was this Congolese lady that I'd never met in my life, tapped me on the shoulder, and she goes, "This is your first night here, isn't it?" "Yeah, yeah, come down the front." And she took me down the front. Now, she can't remember that, but I remember it. I'll never forget that day.
1: And the rest is history, as they say.
2: Yeah, but as I said, like a few months later, I started serving in church and became part of the stewarding team. So we were serving together and just became really good friends. And then a couple of years later, we realized it was more than that. And

0: months after giving my life to Jesus, and one of the pastors, Phil, he was a young adult pastor. Like, I was 29 when I became a Christian, so I wasn't that much of a young adult. But because he knew David, he took some interest in me, and he met me, and he looked and he's like, I really think that you're called to be a pastor. And I says, I really think you're insane. There's absolutely no way that that's what I'm meant to be. I don't know what I'm meant to be. Like, I didn't really know what a pastor was at the time, to be honest. I just knew that we had to deal with a lot of people's rubbish, and I didn't want that. But obviously God's got a sense of humour, and you know, so I think people tend to see that there was something in me that maybe I couldn't see. When I did give myself to things, I gave everything to it when I was there, so mm-hmm. I tend to pick things up and could get relatively good at whatever I put my hand to. So there was obviously some natural gifting that God had placed in there, so I think people saw that.
1: Mm-hmm.
0: And if I was your friend, I was a really good friend.
1: Excellent.
0: That was in the workplace outside. I was both within the workplace and outside. So, like, that helped me work my way up. Mm-hmm. And I think people just saw stuff in me that I didn't see.
1: Well, through all the fighting and the depression and everything else, you still got yourself. You had a very good job. You're an engineer.
0: Yeah.
1: You managed to do that. I know the teacher said what you were. Good academically, but had no common sense. So you came to this point in your life, you had a good job, and somebody said, well, you're going to be a pastor. Was that a big decision for you? You said you had to leave the job.
0: By the time that I made it wasn't. It was a big decision in terms of the impact I had in my life, but it didn't feel like it was a big decision that I had to make. Like, by that time, I was on with you, so he basically could have told me to do anything and I would have done it. Mm-hmm. At that point, I was just, because I'd experienced what life was like before. I'd experienced what life was like without faith. I'd experienced what life was like before Jesus. So I knew, well, I don't want that. So if you're going to be my Lord, and you would be with me, then I want everything that you've mm-hmm. got in store. I want it all. Even if I don't understand it, I just do whatever it is you want me to do, because if I do what I want to do, I'm just going to cause more damage.
1: Mm-hmm.
0: So I think I was very fortunate to kind of click on that at an early age, and I had, again, some really good shepherds around me to show me grace when it was needed, but also to disciple me in the right direction. So when my wife and I started dating, and we were actually at a leaders conference in February, and she saw, like, kind of prophetically, kind of vision, saw a crown getting put on my head, and she's like, you, like, whatever God's calling you to do, you need to go for it, and I'll be there with you.
1: You can subscribe to our YouTube channel, Life Stories at Lunch, where you can see and hear many more life stories. 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Welcome back to the program. For someone who may be listening at the moment or to the future podcasts, what advice would you give them?
0: Don't make any decisions on your own. Like, please pray about it. But even if you're scared, even if it seems completely, pray about it. But get some trusted, mature Christians around mm-hmm. you. Be part of, I really encourage you, be part of a church family. No church is perfect, just be part of one. Be part of one that really believes the Bible, is following the Bible, and get some mature Christians around you who, and listen to them. Be teachable.
1: Mm-hmm.
0: That's one of the big things I'd say, is be teachable. Don't be too prideful where you won't listen to advice. Be teachable. And if you feel that you're being called into whatever type of ministry, or, like, I think as Christians, we're all ministers.
1: Yeah.
0: You don't have to be full-time pastor

0: to be in ministry. You can be in ministry in the business world or in education or in your community, but God wants to use you where you are at, and he has places to take you. So be obedient to him and be teachable and allow mature other people into your life and listen to their advice.
1: Excellent. Now, how does your new life compare to your former life?
0: They don't even look close. if you were to speak to my parents, so my dad, again, he was probably my biggest supporter when I became a Christian, because he probably more than anybody else, he got behind the mask and really got to see the really ugly side of me.
1: Yeah,
0: it really did show the father's love, to be honest. Like, he never knew. Like, I always had complete acceptance from my dad. But it's night and day. Like, for me to be married with four children, being able to help other people, and being able to be trusted to help other people. Just last year, I went into a prison in Edinburgh to share with some of the prisoners, and I'm like, I could have been one of them. That really, that's a really good illustration of what God's done in my life. I was on the other side sharing with them, whereas I should have been one of the prisoners being shared to.
1: And did you manage to get to share your new life with your sisters as well?
0: Yeah, so I wouldn't say they're Christians, but like I said, when my nephew died last year, like, my little sister, we're very close, but both my sisters were close now, but it really brought us closer together. And she'll tell you, like, I became a rock for her. And again, I don't think it was me. I know that I became a rock for her because I was leaning on my rock. Jesus.
1: Well, you've made many decisions in your life, some good ones and some bad ones. And I always ask this question to the guests on the program. Of all the decisions that you have made in your life, what is the best decision you ever made?
0: Saying yes to Jesus. Other than that, proposing to my wife. But I think, yeah, I always say my day of salvation will always be the best day of my life, only because everything else that came after that would not have happened. Like, I couldn't celebrate being married to my wife if I wasn't saved. I couldn't celebrate baptizing my oldest son if I wasn't saved. I couldn't celebrate the birth of my other children if I wasn't saved. I couldn't celebrate being a pastor and helping other people. Jesus never saved my life. So the best decision I ever made was saying no to myself and saying yes to Jesus.
1: Well, thank you so much, Andy, for your story. Thank you for being honest and candid. And, of course, thank you for speaking to us here at Life Stories Worldwide.
0: Thank you for having me.
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1: Thanks again to Andy Brady for his time and answering his questions about his life and how it turned around when he met Jesus. Your life too can be turned around. All you got to do is call upon the name of Jesus, and he will forgive your sins, and you'll have a brand new life and get yourself a place in heaven. Would you want to try it? Standing.

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We hope you enjoyed everything we played, the stories that you listened to. 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

0: You may be familiar with the words of the American Declaration of Independence. We hold these truths to be self-evident, that all men are created equal, that they're endowed by their Creator with certain unalienable rights, among these, life, liberty, and the pursuit of happiness. The truth is, however, these truths were not self-evident historically. When Abraham Lincoln first penned them, he was drawing on a unique heritage that sprang from the teachings of Genesis in the Bible. Here we learn that we're all made in God's image and are therefore of the highest value. This idea was radical to its ancient audience. It meant God's people were to care for the weakest in society. No one was too young, too old, too black, too white, too disabled or sick to be accepted. This teaching has shaped Western civilization more than we realize. The right to a fair trial, humane treatment of prisoners, and care for the elderly have all come about because of them. May we continue to allow God's truths to shape the way we treat each other. I'm Tanya Harris of GodConversations.com.
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0: You've come to the right place. Keep the faith. My name is Keith Stevens.
1: And I'm Donna Cruz. What a joy it is to live lives that are free. And as we like to say on Keep the Faith, make encouragement contagious. As we celebrate, there aren't many people higher on our list this time of year than Lee Greenwood. Lee, welcome.
2: Thanks for having me here. It's an honor to share music that says thank you to our troops. And it's just incredible to celebrate the 40th anniversary of my song, God Bless the USA. I can hardly believe it. I am so moved how it's become an anthem to remember those who have served and at times inspire our nation to be courageous or love a little deeper or even keep the faith. And on Keep the Faith, that's the goal with every song and story. And it sounds a little something like this.
3: You are loved. If your heart's in a thousand pieces, if you're lost and you're far from reason, just look up, know you are loved.
4: He was telling me all about the struggles he'd been through and how he's feeling depressed and down. And I said, boy, Greg, I really wish you'd been at service today. We talked about the Jesus and the woman at the well. You know, this woman was at the bottom of her life too. And then guess what happened? Guess who showed up in her life?
2: Why did you write the line about, I won't forget the men who died? You know, when I sing it, I have that feeling inside that I've done something that honors those who have sacrificed and given the ultimate sacrifice for our country.

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1: I'm Donna Cruz. One important virtue we can take from our men and women in uniform is sacrifice. And it might not look quite the same, but sacrifice comes into play for you and me every day, especially in relationships. 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
2: When I was a young man in college, I traveled with one of our deans. We stopped to buy gasoline. Back in those days, they actually came out and pumped it for you. The man pumping the gas was just chattering away when he turned to us and said in all seriousness, "You know, guys, love is when you get down to the last piece of bread in your house. You cut it in half, and you give your wife both pieces." As young as I was, I thought, that's the hokiest thing I've ever heard. Until the dean said, "You know, that's the wisest thing I've ever heard." As a relationship chef, I'm constantly looking for ways that people can use recipes of life to make their relationships better. And so with that in mind, the relationship recipe is, love is caring for the other person, even when you give up something you desperately want. I've got

0: Hello, I'm Lee Greenwood. 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
1: I was in the military. I was married and two kids. Did a couple tours overseas and got really bad PTSD. And when I came home stateside, I picked up an alcoholism. Started becoming abusive to my wife and kids. And the wife had enough and left. So in my sorrow, I thanked God. I was like, if you truly are love and forgiveness and you believe in me and you are what everyone says you are, save me now, bring me back my wife and kids, and I'll follow you the rest of my life. I stood up sober, and I've had no requirements even to have a drink. And a month later from that moment, my wife and my kids are back in my arms, and it's been 2 years, and I am definitely a changed man inside now, but not by my own will, but by the will of God.

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1: I'm Lee Greenwood, enjoying this time together on Keep the Faith, sharing songs and stories of hope. Here's what's next.
2: A great painting can look like a mess for a while before it becomes a masterpiece. Coming up on Keep the Faith, a professional painter shares how that's true in life, too.

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1: I'm Keith Stevens. When you think about those who serve on the battlefield, surrender means the end. But in your life and mine, it's really just the beginning. Ann Nielsen is a nationally renowned artist known for her paintings of angels. In her memoir called The Brushstrokes of Life, she opens up about the journey God is taking her on through life's messiness.
2: All of us have a dream with that desire that the master artist has deposited into us. And I know for me that the road that was set in front of us, me, I had a broken home. My parents were divorced when I was 5. It was a little rocky. You know, I wasn't the greatest student. I struggled, I doodled kind of my way through life because I loved to draw and I loved art. I was told no a lot. I really wanted to go to an art school, and I guess since my grades weren't the best, I wasn't going to be able to go there. And so just navigating through those, the twists and the turns, my nose and the, stop, wait, we got to really surrender. If you saw my studio, I am a messy painter. And I feel like my life is a walking devotional. I feel like God just really reveals himself in a lot of the things that I do, like in the mess of my palette. And, I look at this canvas and it's blank. We all start out as a blank canvas in life, and then trials come on, their joys, their tribulation. But as God adds his color and his texture to our life, we can look back and see a masterpiece.
1: Ann Nielsen's story has so many nuggets of encouragement, and you can hear them all when you listen to CIA, Contagious Influencers of America. 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
1: One of the most extraordinary experiences that I had during my year as Miss America was towards the end of my year, I got to lay a wreath at the Tomb of the Unknown Soldier. And actually getting to, you know, walk up to the tomb and lay the wreath with the soldiers, and all of the new contestants were there as well for Miss America orientation in DC that year. They played taps, and I just, you know, I'm standing there bawling my eyes out. I couldn't even control myself because it was just such an overwhelming experience to be there as Miss America, laying the wreath and just paying homage to those who gave the ultimate sacrifice.
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1: Hi, I'm Donna Cruz. It's been said that we are the home of the free because of the brave. As we pause to honor those who have given the ultimate sacrifice, it's a pleasure to spend some time with Lee Greenwood.

0: Lee's long career, he's won numerous awards, including a Grammy. But one song has truly stood the test of time. It's God Bless the USA.
1: Whether you're in Pennsylvania or Texas or Virginia or Florida, you see a similarity in Americans. And even though people talk a little different from New York to Texas, there's a common bond that bounded all of us. But being instilled by seeing men in uniform in parades, and I played in plenty of parades. I was the drum major for my high school band. I played in the drum and bugle corps for the American Legion when I was a kid. I wanted to write a song that united America. It turned out very well. As you know, I've sang it at many big events nationwide. And it seems like every time there's some kind of crisis, people look for me to lift the nation up because of that. And I do it proudly. I accept that role. My boys, who are now 21 and 18, Dalton and Parker, when they were very young, they both asked me the same question. Why did you write the line about, I won't forget the men who died? That line, more than anything else, means an awful lot to the military. You know, when I sing it, I have that feeling inside that I've done something that honors those who have sacrificed and given the ultimate sacrifice for our country.
2: And I'm

will direct my thoughts will not direct me. And we have to remember to take every thought captive. It is essential because you're going to have negative thoughts. You're going to have pessimistic thoughts when things don't go well. But it's essential to ask yourself to really start noticing what you're saying to yourself and to ask yourself, you know what, is this thought helping me or is it harming me? Every

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2: I'm Brandy Lene with an encouraging thought on Keep the Faith, honoring veterans. We don't know them all, but we owe them all.

one of the best things you can do is serve someone else's dream. 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And God will find a way to even up that score in your life. 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There are no lone rangers. We need each other. 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
2: I am so glad that you tuned into this program today, because I want to teach you the word of God. Oh, beloved, what do I sound like? I sound like I'm drunk. The Bible says, do not be drunk with wine or with anything else, because that is dissipation. It is a waste of your life. But instead, be filled with the Spirit. We'll talk about it today.
3: What does it mean to make melody in your heart to the Lord? That's a question Precept Ministries' Kay Arthur will answer today on Precepts for Life. We're continuing a series in the book of Ephesians titled The Mystery of God's Church, Our Identity, Our Walk, Our Warfare. You'll see what happens when you're filled with the Holy Spirit. 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
2: I've never been drunk in my life because I couldn't stand a drunken woman. But I will tell you that as a former nurse, I've taken care of a lot of drunks. And it is so sad. You look at that person and you think, this person is missing life. This person is destroying themselves. They're destroying their family. They are self-destructing. It is dissipation. It is a waste, an absolute waste. And this is why God tells us in Ephesians chapter 5, don't be drunk with wine, verse 18, but be filled. Keep on being filled with the Holy Spirit. You know, when I'm drunk with wine, I am out of control. I mean, I am out of control. I can't walk straight, and my affections are off, and my speech is slurred, and my thinking is crazy. It's not right. It's dissipation. Everything is just being squandered. But if I'm filled with the Holy Spirit, then I'm living a life that's under control. And this is what he wants to say to you in essence. Don't be out of control by being drunk with wine, but be under control by walking in the Spirit. This is what it's all about. So if I walk in the Spirit, what does that walk look like? What happens in me? What happens in you when we're filled with the Holy Spirit? And just think of filled now as being controlled by the Holy Spirit. Think of a puppet on strings, and you're the puppet, and God is pulling the strings so that you walk the way he wants you to walk, you talk the way he wants you to talk, you think the way he wants you to think, and you have the proper emotions. This is what it is to be filled with the Holy Spirit. Well, all of this expresses itself, and what goes on in your heart is described to us in Ephesians chapter 5 in verse 18 and 19. So let's look at it. Do not get drunk with wine. This is a command. For that is dissipation. It's useless. It's a waste. It's neglectful. But be filled with the Spirit. Now, be filled, as I told you previously, is a present imperative middle form of a verb. Present tense means continuous action. We explain all this, by the way, in the free study guide that you can download by going to preceptsforlife.com. That study guide shows you the different tenses and moods of verbs and voices of verbs. So present tense means continuous action in the Greek. It's a very accurate language. The imperative is a command. It is saying, I command you, keep on being filled, because it's present tense, with the Spirit. Now the voice is a middle voice. And the middle voice means this, that the subject make, which is you, participates in the action of the verb. In other words, it's not something that is passive, which is coming upon you. It's not something that is active, which you are doing all of it, but it is something that you are cooperating with. And so what he's saying in essence is this: the Holy Spirit wants to fill you. The Holy Spirit wants to control you. It is your responsibility to cooperate with the Holy Spirit. It's not to stand there and say, oh, I wish the Spirit would fill me. I wish the Spirit would fill me. If only the Spirit would fill me. No, the Spirit's there just dying to go blub, blub, blub, blub, blub, blub, blub, blub, and fill you and flow all over the place. You have to cooperate. So you are cooperating by allowing the blub, blub, blub, blub, blub, the Spirit to come up and fill you totally and completely and absolutely. All right, now let's look and see what happens, because it's so neat. It says, be filled with the Spirit, speaking to one another, talking to one another, sharing with one another in psalms and hymns and spiritual songs, singing and making melody with your heart to the Lord. So if I'm filled with the Holy Spirit, it's going to affect my relationship in a parallel line with other people horizontally, and it's going to affect my relationship to the Lord vertically. And what it's going to do is it's going to put a song in my heart. It's going to say that as I speak to you, I'm speaking to you in a psalm. Now, what is a psalm? A psalm is truth that was sung as David wrote the Psalms and others wrote the Psalms. They were truths that were sung to God. They dealt with the issues of life, and they came up with God as the solution. You'll see this as you read and study the Psalms. You pour out your heart to God, and then you remember the truth about God that is going to take care of that need, that pain, or that situation. So that is like the psalm, and we have a whole book of psalms or songs. But not only do you speak to one another in psalms, but in hymns and in spiritual songs. So what is he saying? He's saying, when I'm filled with the Holy Spirit, there's going to be a song in my heart. When I'm filled with the Holy Spirit, I'm going to be singing truth to you, and I'm going to be joining you in singing truth. And that's horizontally, but also vertically, I'm going to be singing and making melody in my heart to the Lord. But now watch, there's a hard and difficult thing right here, and it says, always giving thanks for all things in the name of our Lord Jesus Christ to God, even the Father. So when I'm in this filling with the Spirit, I'm going to find myself, so to speak, walking around the house or getting in the car or just being in kind of a quiet mode, and there's going to be a song in my heart to the Lord. You know, knowing that and understanding that, it has been so sweet to me, because there are times when I thought, oh God, I am filled with the Spirit because I'm singing and I'm making melody in my heart to you. Now, what does this show you? This shows you the importance of music. It shows you the importance of singing these songs. But I want you to understand something, because, you know, the early church got messed up because they thought that the only thing that they could sing were the Psalms, that to sing anything else would be sacrilegious. It would be against God. But if they only knew the Scriptures, this is why it's important for you and me to know the Word of God, because it talks in this passage that I'm not to walk as an unwise person. I'm to walk as a wise person. I am to make the most of my time. Well, if I make the most of my time and I make the Word of God a priority in my time, then I'm going to know truth. What I want to do is I want to tell you a story, and it's the story of Isaac Watts. Now, it comes from a wonderful book called Then Sings My Soul, and it's 150 of the world's greatest hymn stories, and it's written by the neatest man, Robert J. Morgan, and he's a pastor, and he has precept in the his church, and I just so enjoyed meeting him. But I was so excited when I found out, oh, you're the one, because I have his book on this day, and now I have Then Sings My Soul. But he tells about Isaac Watts. Isaac Watts was a brilliant, precocious child. He learned Latin at the age of 4, Greek at the age of 9, and Hebrew at the age of 13. And he loved rhyme and he loved verse. And at the age of 7, this is what he wrote, this poem in this childish script. I am a vile, polluted lump of clay. So I've continued ever since my birth. Although Jehovah grace did give me, as sure as this monster, Satan, will deceive me. Come, therefore, Lord, from Satan's claws, relieve me. Now, he did this in an acrostic with his name, Isaac. This young man loved to write rhymes, and he loved to write songs. He was the one that gave us the hymn, "When I survey the wondrous cross on which the Prince of Glory died, my richest gain I count but lost, and pour contempt on all my pride." This is Isaac Watts. And yet, as you read his story, your heart is absolutely grieved, and it's grieved by people who said that they were led by the Spirit, who thought they were right, and yet they were wrong. People who did not grasp the whole teaching, the whole counsel of God. People who did not understand what Ephesians 5 is saying when it says speaking to one another and singing and making melody in your heart. Singing and speaking how? Now listen, in psalms and in hymns and in spiritual songs. Not just in the psalms, but words that you have brought into your heart. Words that the Spirit of God has stirred into your heart. Do you know that a man who claimed to be filled with the Spirit was used to absolutely devastate Isaac Watts when he wrote songs like "When I Survey the Wondrous Cross" and other hymns? He called him a heretic. He called him a man that was turning us away from God. And this sensitive soul, and Isaac Watts was a sensitive soul, just went into a deep depression. You know what? It was something that literally drove him from his church. And yet, if Isaac Watts had clung to the Word of God, he would not have ended up in that battle of depression. We'll talk about it more right after this break.
0: In one of Charles Schulz's famous Peanuts cartoons, Lucy is philosophizing and Charlie is listening. "Charlie Brown," she begins, "life is a lot like a deck chair. Some people place it to see where they've been, and some so they can see where they are at present." Charlie sighs, "I can't even get mine unfolded." Now, if you share Charlie's frustration, or just want a little reassurance along life's way, why not tune into The Country Show every Thursday at 8 p.m. and Sunday at 11 p.m. on Branch FM, where you'll discover lots of down-to-earth Christian-themed music that'll speak to your heart and inspire you to keep going. 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
2: I love to read the biographies of Christians because I learn so much from their lives. I watch how they lived in the light of truth, and I find out what happens when they didn't embrace truth. And it's a reminder to me when I fail to embrace truth, to turn around and to come back and look at the Word of God and order my life accordingly. Well, as Isaac Watts quietly pastored a church in London, he was causing a tempest all over the world, a tempest that came across the ocean, a tempest that caused a man by the name of Reverend Rankin, who was a Presbyterian, to come all the way on horseback to a meeting in Philadelphia. And this is what he said: I have ridden horseback all the way from my home in Kentucky to ask this body to refuse the great and pernicious error of adopting the use of Isaac Watts' hymns in public worship in preference to the Psalms of David. Now listen, God said, speaking to one another in psalms and hymns and spiritual songs. And Isaac Watts never intended to turn people away from the Psalms. As a matter of fact, he devoted his life, the remainder of his days, to taking the Psalms and putting them into language that children could understand so they would sing the Psalms. But you know what? As we look at this, we see that Isaac Watts went into severe depression because of this controversy. He told the church, quit paying me a salary. I'm an embarrassment. But the church, thankfully, did not listen. He ended up going and living with a family for 16 years. And all he did for the rest of those 16 years was put this gift, this talent to work in giving us songs and spiritual songs so that we could sing to one another the truths, the precepts of God, and so that we could share them with others. Well, this is part of being filled with the Holy Spirit. Horizontally, you're speaking to one another in psalms and hymns and spiritual songs. Vertically, you're singing and you're making melody in your heart to the Lord. And third, what are you doing? You're giving thanks always for all things. Let's look at it. In verse 20, always, always giving thanks. Now, speaking and singing and making melody and giving thanks are all present participles. So it's not something that just happens every now and then, maybe twice a year or four times a year. It's a habit of life. And so what he's saying here is, if you're filled with the Spirit, beloved, you're not living this dissolute life that has no control to it, but rather you are so under the control of the Holy Spirit. You have so allowed the Spirit to fill you that no matter what happens, you are always giving thanks. I just read a letter from a woman, and she was telling me how angry she was at God. And she was angry at God because her husband lost his job. Their business went under. All of a sudden, here is a man in his 50s without any means of income. She's angry with the Lord. She's angry with the Lord because she followed the principle in Malachi, bring your tithes into the storehouse. She was putting them in the church. And God will open the windows of heaven. And some other scriptures that promised her that if she would give, then God would bless. And I was trying to explain to her, you need to understand the whole counsel of God. It's not a reason to be angry with God. Paul says, I know how to abound. I know how to be abased. I've learned whatsoever state I am, whether I am suffering need. And that word for suffering need meant dirt poor. I mean, down on your knees, dirt poor, so poor that you can't hold up your head, but you've got your hand held up. That's how desperate Paul said, I can get, but I have learned whatsoever state I am, therewith to be content. Paul knew that if he was filled with the Spirit, he would always give thanks in everything, knowing that this is the will of God in Christ Jesus concerning him. And you find this in 1 Thessalonians, and that's what I quoted, is 1 Thessalonians chapter 5, verse 18, which is our cross-reference. And you want to make sure that you write it right next to Ephesians chapter 5, verse 20. 1 Thessalonians chapter 5, verse 18, in everything give thanks, for this is God's will for you in Christ Jesus. So I can note that if I am being led by the Spirit, if I am walking by the Spirit, if I am being filled with the Spirit, no matter the tragedy that comes my way, I'm not going to feel angry at God, because that's not of the Spirit. But rather, instead, I'm going to understand, God, you're sovereign. God, you're in control. And God, you have not left your throne. I don't know what's happening, but I know your promises. I know you promised me that all things will keep on working together for good to those that love you, to those that are the called according to his purpose. I know that whom you foreknew, you predestined to become conformed to the image of your Son. I know that this abasement, I know that this trial is going to make me like Jesus. So being filled with the Spirit, allowing the Spirit to fill me, whether I feel like it or not, allowing the Spirit to fill me, I'm always going to be giving thanks. As he says here, always giving thanks for all things in the name of our Lord Jesus Christ, even the Father. What is Jesus Christ? Jesus Christ is the one who provides. Jehovah Jireh, in the mount of the Lord, it will be provided. So we find Calvary at the mount of the Lord, and that's where God provides everything that you and I need, precious one. Well, what's the other thing that he shows us about being filled with the Spirit? It's in verse 21, and be subject. And that word subject is under orders. That word subject means to not exalt yourself, but to come under command, to walk in submission to another. And this is what it says, be subject to one another. Be subject to one another. Now, be subject is in the present tense. So what he's saying is, if I'm filled with the Spirit of God, then what I'm going to do is I'm going to not be exalting myself. I'm not going to be overriding people. I'm going to walk in this mutual submission one to another, not looking on my own things only, but looking on the things of others. This is what it means to be filled with the Holy Spirit. When you're drunk, all you can think about, and you can't really think very well, but all you can think about is you. I mean, you can't think clearly, you can't think rationally, because you are under the control of alcohol. But if I'm under the control of the Spirit, then I'm going to have this gentleness. I'm going to have this meekness. I'm going to have this goodness. I'm going to have this kindness. I'm going to have the fruit of the Spirit. And so I'm going to be subject to one another in the Lord. It's also going to affect my marriage. It's also going to affect my children. It's also going to impact me as an employer or as an employee. And that's what we'll look at in our next study on Ephesians chapter 5. In the meantime, be filled with the Spirit.
3: 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Then you begin to change hearts and minds as the Spirit leads. 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

0: Welcome to Days of Wonder with Jared Cooper, writer of the popular worship song, King of Kings, Majesty, singer, teacher, and leader of Revived Church, Hull. Every day, you can choose to sit on one of two seats, the seat of performance and stress, or the seat of presence and rest. Where are you sat today? Perhaps it's time to stand in faith and enjoy God's presence by learning to be at rest and trust your Father.
1: I want to talk about the presence of God. We're on the subject of the presence of God at the moment. And so I just thought I'd come at things from a slightly different angle this morning. But I hope you're going to leave encouraged. Amen?
2: Amen.
1: Quite a few years ago, I've had several times, and I would say either in visions or dreams, I've encountered Jesus. One of the times was a time, and I can't honestly remember whether it was a dream or a vision or in kind of one of those half state of half awake, but I met Jesus. And Jesus was stood in front of me with something wrapped in cloths in his arms. And as you do in visions, you kind of just think things and you're communicating. So I was thinking, well, what's that? And I felt Jesus say, unwrap it. So I unwrapped it. And in the arms of Jesus was a baby. Now, I was single at the time, so I was thinking, don't give me a baby. You know, I mean, it's really not good. I wouldn't do well with it. I struggle with a hamster. So I was saying to God, well, what's that? And Jesus just said to me straight away, this is your spirit. So I was like, as I do in these things, I'm hunting for scriptures. What's he talking about? What does he mean? And of course, immediately, scriptures like the spirit cries, Abba, causes us to cry, Abba, Father. Abba is the most babyish, simple word. In other words, the spirit in our lives brings our relationship right down to a childlike, even unsophisticated level. That's how we're supposed to relate to God. I love that God does that because it means that everyone in the room can relate to God. Everyone in the room can relate to the presence of God. Whatever age, whatever intellect, whatever experience, we can all relate to God, which is fantastic, isn't it? That God places us at that level. So I felt God say to me, this is your spirit. And then for about, it felt like half an hour or so, God just began to talk to me about ways that I abuse what he gives me by trying to be more sophisticated than I need to be. Trying to be more grown up, you know, getting the business card that says man of God and lion tamer on it. You know what I mean? Getting the white suit and, you know, kind of trying to make out like if someone stands on this platform, they're floating through the air. Do you know what I mean? And never need to use deodorant or whatever. And through our spiritual lives, and Darren alluded to this kind of thing, David counted the fighting men. And the reason it was an error is because he started to lean into the arm of flesh. How strong are we? Not how strong is he, how strong are we? Where are we at? We can say how big our army is. We can look at what we've got. But the reality is, who knows that there's two chairs you can sit on in life. You can lean into the arm of flesh, or you can lean into the arms of God. That's what I want to talk about today, how there's two chairs that we sit on in life. And I want to ask you this morning, which chair are you sat on? And then I want to be real simple and kind of obvious, I suppose, and talk about the fact that through our lives, you might sit in one seat on a Sunday morning and another one on a Monday night. And in fact, you might sit in about five seats in a single day. But God made us to sit in one seat and how we need to sit in that place. Now, I've got some scriptures to kind of highlight what we're talking about. There's three of them, and I'm just going to do the three in a row. So the first one is in Exodus 33, and we're going to read all these together. Is that okay? Exodus 33, let's read it together. The Lord replied, my presence will go with you and I will give you rest. I want you to understand that rest and the presence of God go hand in hand. When you're living with the presence of God. Remember, he says, I will go with you. I will be with you. God wants to be with you 24/7. As you sleep, as you rise, as you work, as you change that nappy, as you have a business meeting, when you're in church, when you're in your own prayer time, when you're busy about your day, God wants to be with you. And here's the reality of the presence of God being in our lives. When God's presence goes with us, we are able to live in rest. Take a deep breath and then breathe out. God means you to live at peace, and he gives us his presence so that we can live in that peace. Amen? Let's read the next scripture, which is the Hebrews 4 one. Hebrews 4. Can we read it together? There remains then a Sabbath rest for the people of God. For anyone who enters God's rest also rests from their own works, just as God did from his. Let us therefore make every effort to enter that rest so that no one will perish by following the example of the disobedience. Hebrews 4, 9 to 11. It's talking about the fact that the children of Israel were disobedient and through unbelief never entered the rest of God. Let's do that one last scripture then, which is in Colossians 2. Then we're going to string all these together. Let's read together. Therefore, do not let anyone judge you by what you eat or drink, or with regard to a religious festival, a new moon celebration, or a Sabbath day. Second verse. These are a shadow of the things that were to come. The reality, however, is found in Christ. The Sabbath day, having that one day in seven, was a shadow of a reality that we were going to learn. Are you with me? So we're meant to live in this place of rest. God created the world 6 days, and that he created man on the sixth day, and the first thing that man saw was God resting. If leadership is all about modeling, it's great that I think I'll leave man until the first thing he's going to see is a God at rest. Because that's what I want to teach humanity. When you're living with me, you'll be at rest. Okay? And so when the children of Israel had the law and they were to keep the Sabbath, it was then a shadow of a reality that we get to live every day. It's not so much about a day, although a day of rest is really good and very, very powerful to keep our ambition in check. And also to take a day when we go, I am going to rest. If you're a 7 day a week worker, then maybe we need to realize that we're not God. You know what I'm saying by that? You know, as in sometimes less is more. Okay? But it's not so much about the seventh day resting. That's another message. I'm here talking about the attitude of rest in our hearts. When we know God's presence, we can be at rest. Why? Because God's looking after me. You're not on your own in this big, dark, confusing world. You are not alone in this broken world. You're not alone with your broken heart. You're not alone with your difficulties. You're not alone with your failures. You have God with you. Yeah. Now, in life, we sit in one of two seats. And let's see which seat you sit on. Sometimes we sit in the self seat, the seat of flesh. And we might be a Christian, we sing the songs, we go to the services, and yet underlying how we behave and how we interact with the world is this reality. I've somehow got to make it myself. Fulfillment is still about me forcing things through. It's about performance. Say performance. Performance equals stress. If we're going to live by how good am I? How many men have I got? Can I count? How strong am I? I'm taking my destiny into my own hands and saying, right, I've somehow by my performance got to see this through to get everything that I want out of life. But there's another seat where, believer, you're supposed to sit. In fact, you're supposed to make every effort to go sit on this other seat. It's the seat of presence. It's the seat. Performance equals stress. Presence equals rest. God's with me. God's on my side. He's for me. He doesn't just know tomorrow. He's in tomorrow. I don't know the future, but I know holds the future. He's got it in his hand, and I have nothing. Nothing. I studied the Greek and the Hebrew on the word nothing. Nothing to worry about. That's why God says, be anxious for nothing. All worry does is sap you of strength. But here in the seat, do you know what I'm talking about? That inner posture. Even while I'm talking, you'll start to settle into that posture and go, yeah, I've been a bit stressed. You know, I mean, the kids were winding me up. I was worried about that bill. Even as I talk, experienced Christians will be sitting there going, yeah, just adjust your posture a little. Yeah, it's true. Deep, breathe out. Stop worrying about where you're going to go to uni in September. Breathe out. Stop worrying about where you're career's going. Breathe out. Stop worrying about an area of ministry or your kids. Breathe out. God's in control. This seat is the seat of trust. I trust God. He holds everything. It's not God plus me. It's God. God's looking after me. He's caring for me. To sit in this seat, think about Abraham and Lot. Abraham and Lot, Genesis 13, their flocks were getting too big. Their flocks were getting huge. Their staff was starting to squabble. So Abraham turns around and goes, okay, look, evidently we need to get an area for your guys, an area for my guys. Listen to this abundance mentality, because this is someone of faith now. He says to Lot, so where do you want to go? I would have been like, I must make sure I get the greenest pastures. I must make sure I get the good bit, because now how can I, hey, look, you know, over that area, it's really, really good. Anybody ever manipulate to get the answer you want? Just keep quiet. Just don't look at me right now. Abraham is in faith, so he can completely go pick whatever you want, because my abundance is in God's hands. It's an abundance mentality. I don't care what you choose, Lot, I'm going to be blessed. This is the seat of faith. I don't care what doesn't go my way. If I don't get that promotion, I'll get a better one. If I don't get that car, I'll get a better one. If I don't get that house, I'll get a better one. Or if I don't get it, I'm not supposed to have it. And I only want what God has for me anyway, because it's the best plan for my life. It's the seat of presence. He's with me. He's my comforter, my counselor. It's the seat of rest. But it requires that you have an abundance mentality. There's more than enough to go around. It requires this heart. Listen to this. My things, my possessions are in his hands. I will not stress about possessions, where I live, what I have, whether it's a 17-inch screen or a 57-inch screen. I will not stress about these things. I'm going to sit back. And this is how you enjoy daily presence. It's by having daily faith. I'm trusting him with that stuff. I trust him with my things. That's what Abraham did. My things are in his hands. Think about David and Saul. David was being essentially chased around by Saul. Saul, the king before him, was trying to kill him because he was a threat to his kingdom. So Saul was over here in the arm of flesh trying to defend his position that he'd already lost because he disobeyed God. David was in the seat of rest, the seat of faith, sitting back. And listen to him. He said, Saul was attacking him, throwing spears at him, chasing him around. David had opportunity to kill Saul, didn't he? Yes. What did he say? I will not touch the Lord's anointed. In other words, my fulfillment is in his hands. I'm not going to whip it out of someone else's hand. If this is brave now, if it's meant for me, it will come to me. Right? Feel the fresh air. I don't need to grasp. Who knows that you have nights when you start grasping and you go from, it's normally about 2 a.m. and suddenly you wake up. I don't know. You had too many Haribos the night before. I can't imagine who that would happen to. Haribos. And in the middle of the night or the middle of the day, let's be honest, you slip over. You've had your bum over here. Now you slip over into stress and you start to think about it and you start to plan and you start to scheme and you get into words like striving and frustrated and gotta make it happen. You get into stress, you lose your peace. Now it's all about me. Now what do I need to do to try and make this thing happen? And over here is just my time's in God's hands. Shift your bum this morning. Come over to the side of rest. Come and sit in the seat of rest and say, my fulfillment is in God's hands. Amen. My things are in God's hand. Think of Joseph. Joseph had a dream from God of something that would happen. We all know the story. If you're new to all this, Joseph Technicolor Dreamcoat, okay? And the story of how he gets put in the pit, sold into slavery, ends up in prison. All unjust things happen to him. It's funny how unjust things happen to biblical characters, right? But he, by his attitude, I don't know about you, but 10 years in, I might not have still had a good attitude. Anybody with me on that? You know what I mean? I'd have started to worry. I'd have had plenty of nights in that seat, wringing my hands, stressing it out. I'd have started thumping a few other prisoners and a few prison guards. Anybody would have got irritated with me. But Joseph was a man of faith, and he said, "My times are in your hand." My times are in, whether this takes 2 weeks or 13 years, 17 years or 25 years, my time is in your

present sat in this seat. And really, really, it's what it's all about. It's me and God on a journey. I love the fact in the Bible that there's lots of strolling going on. You know what I mean? They're walking from place to place. They weren't checking their Twitter updates every 2 minutes. They were enjoying the journey with God, taking their time, knowing my fulfillment is in his hands. My time is in his hands. My things are in his hands. I'm going to stop stressing about all this stuff, trying to make stuff happen. I'm going to stay in the seat of faith, knowing that if I sit there, there's a connection between me and heaven. Faith, the trust in my heart of him, creates a connection that's invisible. But it connects me to God, and it means that there's a stairway between me and God, and the angels of heaven are ascending and descending. In other words, God's looking after me. He's going to take care of it. I need to stress about nothing. What are you stressing about? Shift over to this seat. In this seat is the presence of your Father, and he'll look after you. Amen? When that big bill comes, don't suddenly shift over to there. Now what are we going to do? Stay in this seat when the big bill comes. Stay in this seat when you're overlooked and left out. Have an abundance mentality. There's more than enough excitement to go around, more than enough ministry, more than enough career opportunities, more than enough money. There's everything. Start to be like Abraham. Give other people the best, trusting that God will give you the better. There's more than enough to go around. I remember hearing about a pastor friend who went through a similar building journey to ours. For 8 years, they owned land and couldn't get planning permission on it. For 8 years. Do you think that the pastor would frequently slip over to that seat rather than this seat and go, oh God, I'm looking like a bit of a dumb leader now. We've got this land and we can't do anything on it. They're waiting for things to come through. But he just kept resting in God and saying, God, my time is in your hands. The fulfillment of all things that you say is in your hands. We're not going to get presumptuous and run ahead of you. We're going to walk with you, knowing that our times are in your hands. Amen? Yes. Now, there's a couple of great things about sitting in this seat. Here's the first one. Think of this scripture, right? Exodus 40, 34 to 35 reads like this. And we're talking about the presence of God being a place of rest. It says this, Exodus 40, 34 to 35. It says, then the cloud covered the tent of meeting, and the glory of the Lord filled the tabernacle. Moses could not enter the tent of meeting because the cloud had settled on it, and the glory of the Lord filled the tabernacle. Listen to this for a moment. Moses could not enter because the glory had filled the tabernacle. In our fight with flesh, who wants to be better? Do you know what I mean? Who still does dumb stuff and you think, what? Where does that come from? It's just like the Apostle Paul says, that I want to do, I don't do. And that I don't do, I whatever it is, you know the scripture. You know, so you got this wrestle inside. Listen, in the battle for us to be transformed into the likeness of Christ, the presence of God is your friend. Have you noticed that the more you try to be better, it's almost like you sit in this seat to sort yourself out. You work out, well, why are you wanting the wrong things? Why are you doing the wrong things? Why are you thinking the wrong things? Why are you slipping up and doing dumb stuff again and again? And it's like the more you fight yourself, the more you just end up to your armpits in yourself. And actually don't get any better. Do you want to know how to conquer bad habits, unspiritual patterns of thinking, ways of behavior that seem to have you snared? I guarantee you it's not by getting up to your elbows in you. It's this, the glory of the Lord filled the tabernacle so Moses couldn't enter. Presence of God so filled me that the arm of flesh was put to death. The presence of God was so strong in my life that actually sin fell away. It's about focus. The more you focus on you, you won't fix you. Christianity is not a self-improvement program. You can't fix you, but his presence fixes you. Because you fall in love with him and sin falls away like an autumn leaf. You just don't want to do that stuff. He changes the wants inside of you. Why? By an act of his presence. The glory overshadows. And guess what? The arm of flesh can't go in anymore. I'm stuck outside. The way the New Testament puts it is like this, Galatians 5:16. So I say, walk by the Spirit and you won't gratify the desires of the flesh. Fall in love with the Spirit. Love the presence of

God. Enjoy the anointing. Be around his presence and it will change how you behave. If you want to know, oh, I wish I could put this lazy, slothful, angry, materialistic, proud, lustful man to death. You know how to do that? Fall in love with his presence. Just to be in his presence. And all the stuff that's not like Jesus starts to fall away. Isn't that fantastic? I love it. In your fight against sin, it's the presence of God that transforms you. Romans 8:13 puts it this way, "For if you live according to the flesh, you will die." That's over there. "But if by the Spirit, by the presence, by walking in his presence and in his rest, if by the Spirit you put to death the misdeeds of the body, you will live." Just like Moses couldn't get up and enter that tent, your flesh won't be able to get up. Down in the grave it goes, and you'll live free from sin. How to overcome sin? Don't focus on sin. Focus on Jesus. Have an abundance mentality. His grace is sufficient for you. Fall in love with him. Stop beating yourself up. Feeling shame-filled is not spiritual. It's not good for you. It never fixes you. Feeling forgiven and that your sins are forgotten and that he loves you and his grace is more than enough for you, that's what sets you free from sin. His goodness leads to the genuine change of repentance. He loves me. There you go, devil. Get stuffed. He loves me. I'm forgiven. It annoys the enemy so much. If you want to irritate him, just remind him you're forgiven. He's not. Hallelujah. Love it. And then the second thing, the overshadowing presence of God is how God is going to create destiny in your life. It's how he's going to transform you to be like Christ, and it's how he's going to create destiny in your life. Listen to this. This is Mary, right? This is the words of the angel to Mary. Luke 1:35 says this. The angel answered, "The Holy Spirit will come on you, and the power of the Most High will overshadow you." Literally, a bright cloud of glory will come upon you. "So the Holy One to be born will be called the Son of God." Who wants their destiny to be something born of heaven? Yes. Well, how will that happen? Get into this seat and rest. It's not about selfish ambition. It's not about self-fulfillment. It's not what's the ultimate thing I could do to make me happy. It's this: Heavenly Father, you're the ultimate one who makes me happy. Come and birth a divine destiny in me. And this is how we'll do it. You'll live in his presence and something wonderful from him will be born in you.

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2: Malcolm Ryan here saying a very big and warm welcome to another 2 full hours of The Country Show, where we're going to lift high the name of Jesus.

For the word of God is alive and active, sharper than any double-edged sword. It penetrates even to dividing soul and spirit, joints and marrow. It judges the thoughts and attitudes of the heart. That's what Hebrews 4 verse 12 says, and that's what the Hoppers were singing about, as we get this week's edition of The Country Show underway. And before you take a break from all that finger-snapping and toe-tapping, here's another lively one, as Carl Perkins invites us to get on board the Hallelujah Special.

There's room for everyone that wants to take a ride on the Hallelujah Special, because the Lord Jesus has already paid for your journey and mine. All we need to do is come humbly to the foot of the cross and accept his free gift of salvation. And when we do that, with total confidence we can say,

with that rendition of the Fanny Crosby classic, John Berry. In fact, the way that song came about was that one day the tune composer Phoebe Palmer Knapp played a melody to Fanny and asked, "What does that melody say to you?" Fanny replied, "Blessed assurance, Jesus is mine." And she then proceeded to recite the entire first stanza of the now famous hymn.

I'm walking with him from the talented bluegrass duo of Lester Flatt and Earl Scruggs. So who's this week's special guest on The Country Show? It's none other than Southern gospel singer Ivan Parker. Born in 1957, Ivan was raised in Sanford, North Carolina, where his father was a church minister. In 1982, Ivan joined the Singing Americans, and in 1983, he became lead vocalist of the Dove Award-winning group, the Gold City Quartet. Then 10 years later, in 1993, in recognition of his achievements, he was inducted into the Alabama Music Hall of Fame. And to begin with, we're going to hear him doing a little arithmetic as he sings Jesus Plus Nothing.

Yeah, when you stop to think about it, Jesus has done so much for us that we've really no reason to complain. The Statler brothers there with Hide Thou Me. And just a reminder that it's Country All the Way, this hour and the next, with yours truly, Malcolm Ryan, on Branch FM, Radio for Life. And asking the Lord to stay near, here's the Forbes family.

Conway Twitty. That was his professional name, whereas his birth name was Harold Lloyd Jenkins. In fact, the Jenkins family were of Welsh descent, and he'd been named by his great-uncle, whose favourite actor happened to be Harold Lloyd, best known for his silent comedy films. Then here's someone who didn't stray far from his birth name. Born J.R. Cash, when it came to enlisting in the United States Air Force, he wasn't allowed to use just an initial as his first name, so he changed his name to John R. Cash. Then in 1955, when signing with Sun Records, he chose Johnny Cash as his stage name.

0: Alabama with a prayer for when someone reaches the lowest point and they finally come to the Lord and say, Lord, help. But why wait till it gets that bad? Then again, if it has got that bad, tell the Lord right now. And if you'll let him, he will lift you up. In fact, if you've been too long at a force game, do what Kenny Rogers is going to sing about. Find a little grace.
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My name's Malcolm Ryan, and this week's featured artist is Ivan Parker. Now, the two people who have had the greatest influence on Ivan's life are, not surprisingly, his mother and father. "My mum Katie is a real prayer warrior," said Ivan. "She's always prayed for God to use her children in the ministry. Reflecting back to my dad's life, I see a lot of what I'm doing and the way God is using me as a fulfillment of his ministry. My dad was a singer and a musician, but when he was called to preach, he put his music on the back burner. It's almost like he passed the mantle to me, and I'm fulfilling the musical side of his ministry."

Ivan Parker singing with his daughter-in-law, Sandy. Then after we've heard from Connie Smith, we'll take a look at two very different approaches to prayer and find out what the Lord thought about them.

For people who are sure of their own goodness and who look down on everyone else, the Lord Jesus told this parable as found in the Gospel of Luke, chapter 18. Two men went up to the temple to pray, one a Pharisee and the other a tax collector. The Pharisee stood by himself and prayed, "God, I thank you that I am not like other people, robbers, evildoers and adulterers, or even like this tax collector. I fast twice a week and give a tenth of all I get." Here we see a self-righteous man at prayer, and the account of how he prayed is satire at its best. "I thank you that I'm not like other people," he said. Then he set about telling God what he wasn't. He wasn't dishonest, he didn't do evil, nor was he an adulterer, unlike others who may have been present. Next, the Pharisee turned his attention to the nearby tax collector and let God know that he wasn't like him either. In fact, beneath this pretentious facade, the Pharisee must have been rather pleased that the other man was there, as it made him look even more righteous. What a contrast! The brilliance of the good man set against the backdrop of a dark and contemptible sinner. Then, to cap it all, the Pharisee slipped in a reminder of his religious achievements. He fasted twice a week and gave God a tenth of all he got. Didn't he do well? The only thing was, he didn't impress God. And the reason he didn't impress God was that the Pharisee was preoccupied with himself. As he pointed his prayer towards heaven, he kept on saying, I. As a result, this man wasn't just praying about himself, he was praying only to himself. You see, the Pharisee thought he was talking to God, but in reality his prayers didn't get beyond the ceiling, because God doesn't listen to prayers like that. On the other hand, God does listen to prayers like the one from the tax collector. The parable continues, "But the tax collector stood at a distance. He would not even look up to heaven, but beat his breast and said, 'God, have mercy on me, a sinner.'" Now, because they worked in league with the Roman occupiers, tax collectors were regarded as the lowest of the low in those days, particularly as they usually gathered more tax than they should, keeping the extra for themselves. But now this despised man, in his misery and desperation, cried out for mercy. And do you know why God listened to him? Because the Lord Jesus was on his way to the cross at Calvary, and he would soon take upon himself the consequences of this man's godlessness, so that his sins could be forgiven through the cleansing shed blood of the Saviour. The sinner would indeed receive mercy. In telling this parable, Jesus concluded that this man, not the other, was in the right with God when he went home. Why? Because all those who exalt themselves will be humbled, and those who humble themselves will be exalted. Elvis Presley to sing.

may be a good one to play on the television show Holmes Under the Hammer, that was Wilma Cooper. Come to think of it, seeing as they're so good on that show matching Holmes with appropriate music, they've probably already got it in there somewhere. Question: what does 8pm Thursday and 8pm Saturday on Branch FM have in common? Oh, that's easy peasy. That's when you can spend some quality time in the company of yours truly, Malcolm Ryan. Okay, so what's on Thursday evening at 8? It's The Country Show, where you'll find the very best in Christian country. And what about Saturday evening at 8? That's The Weekend Show, when you're in for a real treat with the perfect blend to brighten your weekend. 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Whoopee! You'll be pleased you did. And on The Country Show from Branch FM, as we get ready to hear again from our guest star, Ivan Parker, in January 1994, Ivan began recording as a solo artist. And in 1995, he joined Bill and Gloria Gaither in their homecoming tour. Then occasionally, he would sing with tenor Kirk Talley and baritone Anthony Berger in a group they simply called The Trio. By the way, having also released over a dozen solo albums, Ivan has received a number of vocal awards in his own right.

0: My Jesus, I Love Thee. So sang Amy Grant. And in thanking you for listening, we're going to keep the good sounds coming with this gentle song from Buddy Green.
1: Lord of the Fields,

Carrie Underwood singing of a temporary home. As we read in Hebrews 13 from verse 14, "For here we do not have an enduring city, but we are looking for the city that's to come." Then the writer adds, "Through Jesus, therefore, let us continually offer to God a sacrifice of praise, the fruit of lips that openly profess his name." In fact, where would we be without Jesus? That's the question Buck Owens is asking.

with a medley of Tell Me the Story of Jesus and I Love to Tell the Story, Ivan Parker and Charlotte Ritchie. Then here's George Jones continuing to affectionately sing of Our Lord.

Interestingly, in the Old Testament book of Song of Songs, chapter 2, verse 1, there's mention of a lily of the valleys. And when this expression is applied to the Lord Jesus Christ, we remember that a lily is a fragrant flower, just as Christ loved us and gave himself up for us as a fragrant offering and sacrifice to God. Ephesians 5, verse 2.

Buddy Joel on the receiving end of a surprise question or two. But then I trust it's no surprise, simply a delight, to be listening to Branch FM's The Country Show with yours truly, Malcolm Ryan. And in thanking you for your company, here's a song from the Crabb family about being clothed in the righteousness of Christ.

It may be difficult, but we need to accept the fact that on our own and by our own efforts, we can't possibly be perfect as God is perfect. And that's because we have a problem called sin. We are born with it, and we can't overcome its effects on our own. So no matter how good we try to be, we'll never meet God's standard of perfection. For as we read in Isaiah 64 verse 6, all of us have become like one who is unclean, and all our righteous acts are like filthy rags. Sad to say, our own righteousness is simply not good enough, and never will be, no matter how hard we try. That's why Jesus led a perfect life in full obedience to the law of God, in thought, word and deed. You see, Jesus' mission wasn't simply to die on the cross for our sins, but also to live a life of perfect righteousness. Theologians refer to this as the active and passive obedience of Christ. To begin with, active obedience refers to Christ's life of sinless perfection. Everything he did was perfect. Then passive obedience refers to Christ's submission to the crucifixion. He went willingly to the cross and allowed himself to be crucified without resisting. As Isaiah 53 verse 7 tells us, he was oppressed and afflicted, yet he did not open his mouth. He was led like a lamb to the slaughter, and as a sheep before his shearers is silent, so he did not open his mouth. And it's thanks to Jesus' passive obedience that our sin debt, when we place our faith in him, is paid as far as God is concerned. While it's our Lord's active obedience, as he clothes us in his righteousness, that gives us the perfection that God requires. Right now, comparing peace with the gentle flow of a river, here are the Isaacs.

Ivan Parker, our featured artist of the week, who, like most Christians, has known some ups and downs. But he's been encouraged by his favourite passage of scripture, Psalm 23. I believe God does his greatest works in us when we're in the valley. It's there that we're more open to what he has in store for us, says Ivan. And when he was asked if he had any unfulfilled dreams, he said, "You never stop dreaming about where your ministry is going. I just pray that God will take what I'm presently doing and increase it. I'm living my dream, but the dream isn't completed yet." And for Ivan's last contribution for tonight, a prayer we could all join in saying.

the Collingsworth family reminding us that that momentous day is coming. The day is coming when Jesus will return. And that's the sure hope of everyone who believes that God is in control of all things and is faithful to the promises and prophecies in his word. Now at his first coming, the Lord Jesus came to earth as a baby in a manger in Bethlehem, just as had been prophesied. And during his birth, life, ministry, death and resurrection, Jesus fulfilled many of the messianic prophecies. However, there are still some prophecies that are still to come about, and this is going to happen when our Lord comes back. At his first coming, Jesus was the suffering servant. At his second coming, he will be the conquering king. At his first coming, Jesus arrived in the most humble of circumstances. At his second coming, he will arrive with the armies of heaven at his side.

0: And with Midnight Cry, sung by Chuck Day, that'll do it for us this time round. So until we meet again, Malcolm Ryan here saying, have a great rest of the week, and may the Lord bless you lots. Bye for now.
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